0: man with the same name and party affiliation as Alaska Republican Senator Dan Sullivan is qualified to run for the seat and has ordered elections officials to put him on the August primary ballot. Paraguay has upset Germany on penalty kicks at the World Cup after a 1-1 draw through extra time. America's listening to Fox News.
1: Here's your Lakes 18 Storm Tracker forecast for tonight. It is all summer and all that. It's a nice night. It's warm. It's clear. It's humid. Overnight lows will be in the low 70s. Your day tomorrow, the heat warning goes into effect. We'll have a mostly sunny sky. The heat, the humidity. We're looking at high temperatures in the low 90s. The heat index should be in the low 100s. For Wednesday, the heat warning continues. Sunny, maybe the hottest day of the bunch. Also very humid with highs in the mid-90s, heat index up around 105. Partly sunny, minor thunderstorm chance Thursday, still in the mid-90s. I'm Chief Meteorologist Bill Mack on Lexington's News Traffic and Weather Station. 97.3 FM, WVLK.
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0: totally out of sync with the rest of the country. Because when we ask those surveyed, okay, you want to be engaged in the world. You know, American foreign policy is about engagement in the world. What should they do when they engage? You know, what are the principles? It's remarkable. It's a huge, broad agreement around foundational principles of a strong U.S. military. They believe, these respondents believe, to the tune of 82%, 90% Republicans, 76% Democrats want a strong U.S. military because they believe it's essential to peace and prosperity. What that reflects to me, Mark, is that all these people making noise in these dark blue pockets in parts of Brooklyn, New York, are actually a narrow slice of the overall American population and even the Democratic Party.
1: So pretty much it has stayed relatively strong going back to Reagan. So these people who want us to believe that we're a nation of isolationists, that never ever have boots on the ground, we're not encouraging it. We're just saying it needs to be an option for any military to have an opportunity to actually win. They're wrong, and we're right. Is that right, Roger?
0: Amen.
1: All right, brother. Thank you for coming on the program. The director of the Ronald Reagan Institute, Roger Zakheim. We'll be right back. You know, I used to think a mattress was just furniture until I got my ghost bed made right here in America. 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
2: Here's your LX 18 Storm Tracker forecast for tonight. It is all summer and all that. It's a nice night. It's warm. It's clear. It's humid. Overnight lows will be in the low 70s. Your day tomorrow, the heat warning goes into effect. We'll have a mostly sunny sky. The heat, the humidity. We're looking at high temperatures in the low 90s. The heat index should be in the low 100s. For Wednesday, the heat warning continues. Sunny, maybe the hottest day of the bunch. Also very humid with highs in the mid-90s. Heat index up around 105. Partly sunny, minor thunderstorm chance Thursday, still in the mid-90s. I'm Chief Meteorologist Bill Mack on Lexington's News Traffic and Weather Station. 97.3 FM, WVLK.
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Listening to the Guy Benson Show, I am Jason Rantz filling in. The bottom of the hour, we'll be joined by Shannon Bream to go over some of the decisions from this morning from the Supreme Court. Some bombshell decisions. But first, let's give a brief overview of what happened over the weekend and up until, I guess, the moment I'm speaking right now with Iran. They fired at us over the weekend. It hit nothing. And then I guess they called Donald Trump and asked for a meeting, which is a good way to explain the Middle East today, or at least Iran. Tehran swings as hard as it can. It whiffs. And then it comes crawling back to the negotiating table. All of this is by design. They're going to downplay everything, frankly. But over the weekend, Iran launched drones and missiles at U.S. assets in Bahrain and Kuwait. The result, according to the U.S., is nothing reached its target. Some

dangerous to stifle the conversation. I'm Jason Rantz. I'm filling in for Guy Benson. I try not to stifle conversations. I encourage them. If you want to weigh in on this or anything else, you can hit me up on X under Jason Rantz or on Instagram under Jason Rantz. The Guy Benson Show.

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0: We are at iRadio. excuse me. He is Eric Cronin. I'm Gary McNamara.
1: Testing.
0: I sound like the old man.
1: I don't know. We shouldn't say that because sometimes during the fall and winter, we do sound like that. So.
0: We'll take a look at some of the other Supreme Court cases following the bottom of the hour. I was going to start now, and I'm like, okay, I'm going to need more than a couple of minutes to do it.
1: Yeah.
0: The split decision on executive power, and this really goes back to these independent agencies that Congress has created.
1: Right.
0: You know, whether it's the FTC or the Fed, even the Fed.
1: Yeah.
0: And you know, who do they report to? Because really, this whole thing. That there are independent agencies out there that don't report to anybody, I've always viewed as unconstitutional.
1: Yes, exactly.
0: You know, you don't get to, I forgot what the word is before experts, but it was like, well, no, these are the experts, and the experts, you know, stay out of the politics. Well, we all know that's a bunch of horse manure.
1: Yeah, yeah.
0: And so we will get to that. Plus the civil suit, which really, I was reading Andrew McCarthy on, you know, the whole this is the Trump and the civil suit with E. Jean Carroll.
1: Yeah, right.
0: And something about the civil law I did not know, and it shocked me a little bit.
1: All right.
0: We'll get to that coming up.
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3: Here's your Lakes 18 Storm Tracker forecast for tonight. It is all summer and all that. It's a nice night. It's warm. It's

0: We are Renite Radio. He is Eric Harley, and I'm Gary McNamara. Woo! All right. Are we done with the decisions from yesterday?
1: You know, well, because another thing, and another thing, you know, that Roberts was writing about, you know, that the Federal Reserve is more powerful than its predecessors and the whole thing, and that that monetary policy should not be subject to political interference. Really? You know, I mean, if you're talking about as a purist, that's one thing. But if you look at the history, of course, monetary policy was about it, whether it comes from influence of the current whatever administration or those who are operating in the Fed and the current Fed chair. So I understand, you know, this idea on monetary policy. Fiscal policy is where we're completely, you know, well, missing the boat.
0: But if you look, for example, you know, when Jimmy Carter was in office and inflation was crazy, and then Reagan got in,
1: yeah,
0: Volcker got in,
1: yeah,
0: and completely changed it.
1: Right.
0: I mean, to say that politics doesn't affect where you go, and then interest rates, remember, went up to like 20%,
1: right,
0: in order to, you know, stop the inflation and re-kickstart the economy. So to say that politics isn't involved in it,
1: yeah, sorry,
0: is to me naive. Now, I understand the concern of how much politics, and should one person be able to control the monetary policy?
1: Right.
0: Yes, but that doesn't take away the Constitution and
1: on authority,
0: on authority,
1: right,
0: and accountability. Who are,
1: yes,
0: you accountable to?
1: Right, exactly.
0: Well, nobody.
1: Yeah.
0: Well, you have to be.
1: You have to be. You can't be the Pentaverate.
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3: Here's your Lakes 18 Storm Tracker forecast for tonight. It is all summer and all that. It's a nice night. It's warm. It's clear. It's humid. Overnight lows will be in the low 70s. Your day tomorrow, the heat warning goes into effect. We'll have a mostly sunny sky. The heat, the humidity. We're looking at high temperatures in the low 90s. The heat index should be in the low 100s. For Wednesday, the heat warning continues. Sunny, maybe the hottest day of the bunch. Also very humid with highs in the mid-90s. Heat index up around 105. Partly sunny, minor thunderstorm chance Thursday, still in the mid-90s. I'm Chief Meteorologist Bill Mack on Lexington's News Traffic and Weather Station, 97.3 FM WVLK.
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0: Better Life with Dr. Sanjay Gupta.
1: Not all screen time is created equal, and a new study out of Sweden is helping us understand this even better. So researchers followed more than 20,000 people over nearly two decades and determined that passive screen time, like sitting on the couch and watching television, raised someone's risk of dementia. But if they did something active, like reading, puzzles, or interacting with other people, this same group of people saw their risk of dementia drop. Just like you gotta put the work in to keep your body in shape as you age, you basically have to do the same thing with your brain. A couple things I have found to help: working to learn something new every day, whatever it might be, challenging yourself in some way every day, and really importantly, staying socially active. Some days that means meeting friends in person. Other days, maybe an email, a text, or a phone call. Just stay engaged. I'm Dr. Sanjay Gupta, helping you live a better life.
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3: We are Red Eye Radio. He's Eric Carney, and I'm Gary McNamara. You know what's really interesting, though, when you look at social media today and how much it drives the narrative, is that I was just looking at the soccer numbers here. Final viewership for the Turkey game the other day, 17 million. Peak audience, like 20, 21 million. For the Paraguay game, it was like 18 million. It was in second place. And you would think by social media and just by the media in general that everybody is paying attention right. to the World Cup. And they know it's happening, whatever. But the actual participation in it, even in the NFL, when you look at an NFL game, you know, you get to the playoffs, maybe you'll get to 50 million, then the Super Bowl. Yeah, that's become part of our culture, the Super Bowl. But even football, you know, people like their own particular teams. But the World Cup, for example, if you've got 20 million people watching, that means 320 million are not watching.
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5: Here's your LX 18 Storm Tracker forecast for tonight. It is all summer and all that. It's a nice night. It's warm. It's clear. It's humid. Overnight lows will be in the low 70s. Your day tomorrow, the heat warning goes into effect. We'll have a mostly sunny sky. The heat, the humidity. We're looking at high temperatures in the low 90s. The heat index should be in the low 100s. For Wednesday, the heat warning continues. Sunny, maybe the hottest day of the bunch. Also very humid with highs in the mid-90s, heat index up around 105. Partly sunny, minor thunderstorm chance Thursday, still in the mid-90s. I'm Chief Meteorologist Bill Mack on Lexington's News Traffic and Weather Station. 97.3 FM, WVLK.
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0: We are at iRadio. excuse me. He is Eric Cronin. I'm Gary McNamara.
1: Testing.
0: I sound like the old man.
1: I don't know. We shouldn't say that because sometimes during the fall and winter we do sound like that. So,
0: we'll take a look at some of the other Supreme Court cases following the bottom of the hour. I was going to start now, and I'm like, okay, I'm going to need more than a couple of minutes to do it.
1: Yeah.
0: The split decision on executive power, and this really goes back to these independent agencies that Congress has created.
1: Right.
0: You know, whether it's the FTC or the Fed, even the Fed.
1: Yeah.
0: And, you know, who do they report to? Because really this whole thing that there are independent agencies out there that don't report to anybody, I've always viewed as unconstitutional.
1: Yes, exactly.
0: You know, you don't get to, I forgot what the word is before experts, but it was like, well, no, these are the experts, and the experts, you know, stay out of the politics. Well, we all know that's a bunch of horse manure.
1: Yeah. Yeah.
0: And so we will get to that. Plus the civil suit, which really I was reading Andrew McCarthy on, you know, the whole this is the Trump and the civil suit with E. Jean Carroll.
1: Yeah, right.
0: And something about the civil law I did not know, and it shocked me a little bit.
1: All right,
0: we'll get to that coming up.
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3: Here's your Lakes 18 Storm Tracker forecast for tonight. It is all summer and all that. It's a nice night. It's warm. It's clear. It's humid. Overnight lows will be in the low 70s. Your day tomorrow, the heat warning goes into effect. We'll have a mostly sunny sky. The heat, the humidity. We're looking at high temperatures in the low 90s. The heat index should be in the low 100s. For Wednesday, the heat warning continues. Sunny, maybe the hottest day of the bunch. Also very humid with highs in the mid-90s. Heat index up around 105. Partly sunny, minor thunderstorm chance Thursday, still in the mid-90s. I'm Chief Meteorologist Bill Mack on Lexington's News Traffic and Weather Station. 97.3 FM, WVLK.
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8: Not all screen time is created equal, and a new study out of Sweden is helping us understand this even better. So researchers followed more than 20,000 people over nearly two decades and determined that passive screen time, like sitting on the couch and watching television, raised someone's risk of dementia. But if they did something active, like reading, puzzles, or interacting with other people, this same group of people saw their risk of dementia drop. Just like you gotta put the work in to keep your body in shape as you age, you basically have to do the same thing with your brain. A couple things I have found to help: working to learn something new every day, whatever it might be, challenging yourself in some way every day, and really importantly, staying socially active. Some days that means meeting friends in person. Other days, maybe an email, a text, or a phone call. Just stay engaged. I'm Dr. Sanjay Gupta, helping you live a better life.
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0: by Tom Cusick. I'm John Trout. 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
1: Here's your Lakes 18 Storm Tracker forecast for tonight. It is all summer and all that. It's a nice night. It's warm. It's clear. It's humid. Overnight lows will be in the low 70s. Your day tomorrow, the heat warning goes into effect. We'll have a mostly sunny sky. The heat, the humidity. We're looking at high temperatures in the low 90s. The heat index should be in the low 100s. For Wednesday, the heat warning continues. Sunny, maybe the hottest day of the bunch. Also very humid with highs in the mid-90s. Heat index up around 105. Partly sunny, minor thunderstorm chance Thursday, still in the mid-90s. I'm Chief Meteorologist Bill Mack on Lexington's News Traffic and Weather Station. 97.3 FM, WVLK.
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13: A better life with Dr. Sanjay Gupta.
14: When we talk about how much exercise someone should get, current guidelines call for about 150 minutes of moderate intensity exercise or 75 minutes of vigorous intensity exercise every week. New study out of the UK makes a strong case for vigorous exercise if and when you can do it. Now, researchers determined that even little bursts of vigorous exercise can significantly reduce someone's risk of 8 different diseases: dementia, type 2 diabetes, fatty liver disease, chronic respiratory disease, chronic kidney disease, immune-mediated inflammatory diseases, major cardiovascular events, and atrial fibrillation. We're not talking about complicated training programs here. Just work with what you can into your everyday life. If you are breathless and unable to speak in complete sentences, then you've hit the mark. I'm Dr. Sanjay Gupta, helping you live a better life.
0: Wood One. I'm John Trout. Among the stories we're covering this half hour:
15: President Trump touts the importance of the Save America Act after the Supreme Court rules against his desire to restrict mail-in ballots. I'm John Stolness in Washington.
16: The High Court has dramatically expanded presidential power. Sagar Magani, Washington.
17: A man with the same name and party as a Republican incumbent is eligible to run in Alaska's Senate race. I'm Jennifer King.
18: While Jefferson penned the Declaration, I drove the debate, won the votes, and dared to speak when others hesitated.
19: Which founding father is that? We've got a patriotic quiz coming up. I'm Joan Jones.
0: That and more after these messages.
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0: Hey, good morning. Welcome, welcome, welcome. Last day of June. Can you imagine? How did that happen? How did we get here? That's what I want to know. Mercy. We are sponsored by Landscaper's Corner with the largest selection of topsoil, mulch, and natural stone at the one and only Landscaper's Corner location on Old Frankfort Pike, 1305 to be precise. And let's see, today is Social Media Day. That's what we need. More attention to social media. More time to waste, right? It's also National Meteor Watch Day. 4 days, by the way, to Independence Day. In case you haven't noticed, we'll check our list of guests a little bit later. But right now, time for a stupid criminal story. This man in Scotland making headlines after telling a court he needs his pet bearded dragon by his side to complete his sentence in prison, not his verbal sentence. His name is Terry O'Shea, wouldn't you know. He's 38 years old. He was convicted of dangerous driving, but before starting his required meetings with social workers, his lawyer identified his bearded dragon, Mishu, as an emotional support animal. I think I may have sat next to this guy on an airplane one time. I don't know. Here's what Terry said. We don't go anywhere without each other, and apparently it's because Mishu helps prevent him from getting agitated. Yeah, his iguana keeps him from getting agitated. The court has delayed sentencing while a psychiatrist or a psychiatric report is complete, and there's no word yet on whether Mishu will officially be allowed to attend. That sounds like the biggest bunch of horse hockey or lizard hockey that I ever heard. How about you? Okay. Now some real stuff. Let's talk about the weather, of course. Weather is in the news and will be the news this week. First heat wave of the year in full swing with highs in the low to mid-90s, according to Tom Ackerman, and the heat index topping out at around 100 to as high as 105, maybe even 110 through the middle of the week. This is the hottest we've been since last August. An extreme heat warning is in effect today through Thursday. Limit outdoor activity during the peak heat of the day and check on friends and family if they don't have air conditioning. The heat hangs with us into Independence Day, unfortunately. It will back off slightly with an increasing chance for scattered showers and storms. City of Lexington upgraded the previous activation of its heat plan to phase 3 amid an extreme heat warning issued by the National Weather Service. According to the city, the threshold for phase 3 activation occurs during a heat emergency when National Weather Service issues a warning expected to last 3 or more days. Temperatures are expected to reach the 90s with the heat indexes into the triple digits through the work week. At this stage, a partner organization of the city, Office of Homelessness Prevention and Intervention, will operate cooling stations, and Lextrand will offer free fixed routes to those cooling stations. Outreach teams will also be distributing supplies and assisting the public in accessing stations and shaded areas. Also, remember to check on your friends, especially those who may be a bit older. City waste collection will begin an hour earlier all this week due to the heat advisory. Residential collection begins at 4:30 a.m. and commercial collection at 3:30 a.m. Place carts on the curb the night before your collection day, with the exception of Friday. If you have a collection on Friday schedule, that is a holiday for the city. That will be picked up on Wednesday, 2 days early. Be sure and take out your garbage tomorrow night before you go to bed. Office of Homelessness Prevention, again, as open cooling stations. Those locations are at Arbor Youth Services, Lexington Rescue Mission, Mountain Comprehensive Care Center, New Life Day Center, New Vista Drop-In Center, Nathaniel Mission, and Recovery Cafe in Lexington. The heat index, of course, forecast to go up to 105. The Division of Emergency Management encourages all residents to take precautions when outdoors, especially using the late morning, during the late morning through afternoon. The very young, the elderly, and those with medical conditions are particularly vulnerable to heat-related illnesses and should seek shelter from the extreme heat. More information about handling extreme heat is available from the Lexington Emergency Management website, and that is BeReadyLexington.com/extreme-heat. So be careful out there, because it is going to be not just hot, but dangerously so.
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0: Here's the question of the day at 619. What is America best in the world at? Are we best in the world at anything? We used to be best in the world at virtually everything. Movies, television, technology, innovation, sports, something else, what? Yesterday, our question was big spread for Andy Beshear in the New York Times. As of today, do you give him much of a chance to get the Democratic presidential nomination in 2028? 54% of you said no. 25% said he has a decent chance to get the nomination. 14% said it's 50-50, wide open. 7% said a small chance. A small chance. Time right now is 620 at 97.3 FM. WBLK, here's who we've got lined up for you. Dr. Ryan Stanton at 6:45-ish. Our emergency room doctor in the 7 o'clock hour, Emily Wilhoit, back from vacation. Yay! She'll have sports for you. 7:40, James Mason, the Kentucky Technado. And at 8:40, Mexico pushes back the deadline for mandatory mobile phone registry, policing linking cell numbers to personal identities to prevent crime. We'll get to down and dirty on that from our friend Jonathan Savage. I'm going to ask him about this guy who I'm sure he knows because he's, you know, from Scotland, who has the iguana that he has to carry with him even though he's been sentenced to jail. He wants his iguana with him. We'll see what he says about that. U.S. Supreme Court ruled in a 5-4 decision that states can establish grace periods for counting mail-in ballots as long as they are postmarked before Election Day. Voting rights advocate Jen Miller expressed disappointment for Ohio voters, stating that more than 1,500 ballots could have been counted in Ohio's May primary if lawmakers had waited for the latest SCOTUS ruling. That's interesting. Legislation, Senate Bill 293, required ballots to be returned by election night, with an exception for members of the military and overseas voters. Lawmakers, including State Senator Andrew Brenner, have expressed concerns about potential voter fraud with late ballots, despite audits proving no widespread fraud in Ohio. Brenner, the creator of SB 293, stands by the policy, believing it will enhance election integrity and ensure timely election results. Okay? All right. And Comcast planning to spin off NBC Universal and Sky into a standalone entity due to the increasingly competitive media and telecom landscape. The decision to separate the businesses was driven by the belief that future success for each business will depend on focus, speed, and strategic flexibility. The split is not about separating what was built, but about positioning the businesses for greater focus, agility, and the ability to capitalize on opportunities. Any of this make any sense? Comcast board considered three questions before deciding on the split: whether the businesses can stand alone, have a clear capital allocation path, and if it's the right time with the answer being yes to all counts. Separation of Comcast Cable and NBCU Sky expected to occur in mid-2027, according to former CFO of Comcast. So get ready for that. Archdiocese of San Francisco filing for Chapter 11 bankruptcy due to numerous claims of child sexual abuse allegedly committed by priests. When is this going to be taken care of? When is this going to end? Catholic Archbishop stated that the bankruptcy reorganization is a result of over 500 civil lawsuits filed against the Archdiocese under state law AB 218. He clarified the bankruptcy filing would only cover the legal entity known as the Roman Catholic Archbishop of San Francisco, a corporation sole, and affect the diocese's parishes, schools, and other entities. The Archdiocese had previously settled claims under a 2022 state law by selling excess property and by using insurance funds to pay about $68 million to approximately 100 plaintiffs. Attorney Jeff Anderson criticized his decision of the Archbishop to file for Chapter 11 bankruptcy, stating that it shows the Archbishop's priority is secrecy and self-protection. Over 100 Venezuelan immigrants are missing after the hotel they were staying at collapsed in back-to-back earthquake hours after being deported to their home country from the United States. The deportation flight flying out of Miami landed in Venezuela on Wednesday, dropping off 146 Venezuelans, according to the deportation flight tracker. They were sent to a hotel to stay temporarily, a hotel among those that bore the brunt of the 7.2 to 7.5 magnitude earthquakes that level buildings across the country. Horrible, isn't it? Just horrible. Dunkin' has released a limited edition Eagle Cup in honor of America's upcoming 250th birthday. Yay! Gotta have one. The Eagle Cup holds 24 ounces, features a clear base, and has a sculpted eagle lid for a patriotic beverage experience. 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All right, here's the three-day forecast. I got to have one. I just got to have one. Here's the three-day forecast. Hot, hot, hot. Partly sunny, gradually becoming more sunny, 93. Heat index of 103. Tonight, mostly clear, 73. Wednesday, sunny and hot, high 94. Heat index of 102. Thursday, sunny and hot, high of 95. And Friday, 40% chance of showers and storms. That'll be after 2, otherwise sunny and hot in 94. For Independence Day, Saturday, 30% chance of showers and storms, mainly after 2. A little relief, not a lot, but it's going to be 91 on Independence Day. Sunday, a 50% chance of showers, otherwise mostly sunny in 89. And on Monday, 40% chance of showers and storms, otherwise mostly sunny in 87. And right now it is partly cloudy and 73 at your official weather station, 97.3 FM WVLK and 5.

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3: Now, it is partly cloudy and 73 at 630.
4: News. I'm CJ Papa.
5: Meeting in Doha is going to be perhaps important, perhaps not. We're going to find out.
4: President Trump in the Oval Office on today's talks in Qatar as the U.S. and Iran will meet separately with mediators from that country in Pakistan.
6: U.S. Special Envoys Kushner and Witkoff will be in attendance and are expected to meet directly with the Qatari Prime Minister, according to a diplomat familiar with the talks. Technical talks about the MOU are then scheduled to take place on Wednesday.
4: Fox's Trey Yinks in Tel Aviv. The final hours in the current term of the U.S. Supreme Court, four major decisions expected to be released this morning, including a test of the 14th Amendment's birthright citizenship clause, and at least 1,700 people are dead from the twin earthquakes in northern Venezuela. First responders searching for those who still may be alive. 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
7: This is the hottest we've been since last August. A summer heat wave in full swing Tuesday, Wednesday, and Thursday. Highs in the low to mid-90s. In the heat index, every day above 100, possibly in the 105 to as high as 110 range. An extreme heat warning in effect all 3 days. Take it easy and stay hydrated. I'm meteorologist Tom Ackerman with your LEX18 Storm Tracker forecast on Lexington's News Traffic and Weather Station, 97.3 FM WVLK.
3: Right now, I guess we'll call it mostly cloudy, and it is 74 at your official weather station, 97.3 FM, WVLK, and 590 AM. Now let's check traffic from the Scheller Automotive Traffic Center. Once again, here's MJ.
8: No delays to report at this time. Traffic is light. We do have a closure at Longview Drive between Clays Mill Road and Harrodsburg Road. You've got one lane blocked there for waterline work. I'm MJ, and that's your traffic.
9: WVLK salutes America on its 250th birthday, where the pursuit of happiness and better Wi-Fi lives. Happy 250, America!

Certainly one of the better TV shows, maybe top five, in my opinion, of the last 50 years or so. In recognition of America's upcoming 250th birthday on Saturday, taking a look at the top 50 TV shows that define the American experience. Of course, MASH, I guess you could call it a sitcom. I think it was more of a drama, but anyway, it was a funny drama. Was on the air from 1972 to 1983, 11 years. It lasted longer than the Korean War, where it was set. I mean, it's amazing. And I would say without any question.

0: question within the top 50 for sure. It's number 7 on our list with the top 20 that we have to share with you this morning. Ah, what a show. 1972 to 1983. We got some more of these that we'll be playing as the morning progresses. Here is our list of, we did that, didn't we? Yeah. Dr. Ryan Stanton, he'll be joining us here in just a little bit. Today is International Asteroid Day and National Meteor Watch Day. New research found that more than half of child safety features for social media aren't working as advertised. Surprise, surprise, huh? Starbucks introducing a new s'mores cold brew, and they're bringing back their s'mores frappuccino. If you're going to do s'mores, make it hot. Gee, do I have to tell you everything? Although I have to admit that Starbucks has done pretty well without me. A family from Chicago attempting to set the Guinness Book record for having their toddler visit all 63 national parks. I'm sure the kid cares. A fire investigation in Washington state found evidence that a cigarette may have caused a firework explosion that destroyed multiple homes. Boy, that is really sad. McDonald's fried apple pie back on the menu for a limited time. My advice, and take it from a guy who knows because I've done it, been there, done that. When they first hand it to you, it's in that little cardboard sleeve. Give it a second to cool down because it'll burn the roof of your mouth and you'll be miserable for a week or more. If you have ever ordered your Filet-O-Fish Norwegian style, don't know what that means. There's a full story online, though, about it. I assume they're talking about McDonald's. That's the Filet-O-Fish, right? KFC's unveiling a new open concept restaurant style. They're trying it out for the first time in Plano, Texas. Open concept. Don't know what that means. World's oldest parakeet was crowned at well over 32 years of age. His name is Spoodles. Typical life expectancy of a parakeet, 15 to 20 years in captivity. He's been around with us for 32 years. I didn't know they lived to be 15 or 20. Nearly 1 million bottles of heart and kidney medication were recalled because a foreign substance was found on the tablets. Doesn't say what that foreign substance is. A judge in Alaska ruled that Dan Sullivan can run against Senator Dan Sullivan in the Republican primary. Two guys with the same name. Boy, that's confusing. The grass for the World Cup is being shipped hundreds of miles in refrigerated trucks in order to get their matches on time. Grass, we're talking about, not the smoking variety, the playing on top of variety. And a mystery shipwreck off the British coast finally been identified after 30 years. There's a story on that. Also, a couple of viral videos. Kid just got wisdom teeth out, but he still can't crush a guitar solo. And a parent found their kid's fart book. You may wonder what that is. I have no idea. Fart book. That sounds like something I might have had back in the day. But I didn't. At least I don't remember it. Oh, speaking of memory, there's an uptick in old people smoking weed. It's just hard to tell because we already forget everything, you know? Oh, thank you very much.
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0: Dead than dollar. I won't holler. All right, here's a little information I just received from Fayette County Sheriff Kathy Witt, who is with us this morning, 9 to 10. She will be bringing a team member, Carol Lee Mather. She is a 27-year member of their team who will be retiring at the end of July. She's one of our directors, has worked in several divisions, and is a survivor of a robbery. Can't wait for you to meet her. Well, I can't wait to meet her. Carol Lee Mather, this morning with the good sheriff. And let's get the phone here. Hey, how you doing there, Duck?
16: Hey there, Jack. How are you?
0: Where are you at?
16: I'm sitting in the driveway of my house, about to head into the TV station. I'm in town for a few days.
0: Good. You're not available to do the 9 to 10 show on the 13th or the 14th, are you?
16: I don't know. I need to look at that.
0: Check your calendar. That's a Monday and a Tuesday. I got both of those wide open just waiting for you, but you're a busy man. I get it.
16: No, I'm working. I know I'm working the 13th.
0: Okay.
16: And I'm working the... What the heck?
0: What are you doing working 2 days in a row? You better check
16: well,
0: on
16: worst
0: that.
16: Thing, I know. Crazy is I'm working a later shift than an earlier shift, so I've got me a short term.
0: You know, I've never seen anybody any busier than you are. So what's what are you seeing in the emergency room there, Doc?
16: Well, we're seeing a bunch of stuff right now. You know, it's the big concern now is going to be the heat related stuff. Just with these temperatures, humidities, everything cranking up, that's the big concern right now. It's going to be those elevated temperatures, elevated humidities, potential risk for exertional and non-exertional heat-related illness. So, yeah, everybody needs to be careful.
0: Yeah, and if you know somebody who maybe lives by themselves, particularly an older person, go by and check on them.
16: Yeah, that's the key. It's you know, it's what happens a fair amount, especially with the recent storms and stuff. Everybody's got their power back and such. But, you know, it doesn't take much for people to, our ACs in this area sometimes just can't quite keep up. I got one in my house. It's the same way.
0: You know the trick? I learned this from my buddy over at Synergy Home. You just turn your sprinkler on your outdoor unit. Just kind of low, just, you know, so it's getting it wet, and it'll lower the temperature in your house a few degrees. There you go.
16: I thought you were going to say I need to turn the sprinkler on inside my house.
0: No. Well, you could do that. But
16: that'd be a different method.
0: Different method, yeah. But, yeah, they say that's an old-time, he said it's the old-time heating and air conditioning guys used to advise people to do that, and he said he's tried it and actually works.
16: Oh, that'd be it's one of those things that I probably need to get me a new unit at some point, and I just don't want to take it on the chin, especially with the new recent changes over last year, with some of the coolant rules and
0: I know exactly what you're talking about.
16: You know the house every time it's wonderful to own a house until you've got to pay to keep the house in decent shape. It's more needy. It's more needy than most people who live in the house.
0: There are different levels of heat. What is it? Different? What do you call it?
16: Heat related illness.
0: Yeah, there you go. Address that, please.
16: Yeah, so you get the heat cramps is kind of the first one, and that's just where you're out there, and actually we get this one on that lot and when I do NASCAR. I actually had some this weekend in Sonoma where it come out and you start to have just cramping. A lot of times that is the shift in some of the electrolytes where you're sweating and haven't replaced enough of those electrolytes. It's just starting to cramp up. Typically forearms, hands, feet, calves are the initial ones that come up. Then you have heat exhaustion. Heat exhaustion is going to be the one associated with more of nausea, upset stomach, headache, dizziness. You just don't feel well. This is when you really start to know that you're getting a little bit too much into it. But then the most dangerous one, the one that is a life-threatening emergency, is called a heat stroke. A heat stroke is where you actually start to have the neurologic manifestations of heat-related illness, so altered mental status, confusion, hallucinations, things like that. And the problem is, once a person gets to that stage, they may not be able to protect themselves and get themselves out of that heat-related environment. And so this is when it's very important that if you notice somebody in this situation, is first get them out of that warm environment, even if that just means the shade, out of the direct sunlight, out of that heat environment that they're in. If it's a workplace, you know, such as somebody doing roofing, you know, getting them off safely off the roof, if it's inside like a factory, away from that heated environment, and calling 911. You know, start active cooling, ice, cooled water, those types of things. Just like you mentioned with the air conditioning unit, you want to get them, you know, getting some wetness, some moisture on them to start helping that evaporative cooling. And then getting 911 involved. They've got to go to the emergency room. This is something that has a significant risk of morbidity and mortality, meaning permanent damage or even death with it. And so, especially here right now, we don't have the temperatures that you may see in like the desert Southwest. Arizona, where we're going to be 115, 120 degrees on occasion. But what we have is a compilation of the heat and the humidity. The humidity makes that transfer of heat more efficient to our bodies and makes our bodies less able to dissipate heat because we don't have that evaporative cooling because the air is already saturated. So there's a lot of things coming together right now that makes this dangerous. Even though we're not anywhere close to 100 degrees, we don't need that when we have this much humidity.
0: Good stuff. I appreciate it. You have a happy 4th.
16: Have a great morning. I hope everybody has a great and safe 4th of July. They made an entire pit season on that because of what we see in the emergency department on the 4th of July. So don't become a reason for another episode of a medical TV drama.
0: That's true. I agree. Thank you, sir.
16: Have a great morning.
0: It is 6:51 at 97.3 FM WVLK. Talked about Jamie Clark a minute ago. Let's continue that discussion. Jamie's been at it a while in the HVAC industry, and he told me, I think, maybe a summer or two ago, he said, here's a trick that the old-timers used to use, and it really works, and that is put a little sprinkler on your outside air conditioning unit. It's going to, you know, make your house about 10 degrees. Well, maybe not 10 degrees, but he said a few degrees cooler, and make that system work more efficiently. Now, when you have a problem, it's like Jamie said, you got a problem in the winter with your heating system, and you tell the customer it might be a couple of days before we can get there because there's, you know, a power outage or whatever. They're okay with that. They can put on some extra clothing and throw a log on the fire, put a extra blanket on the bed. But when it's hot, that's a whole different story. They want you there in about 15 minutes. Now, I can't promise that, but I can promise if you call them, they're not going to send out folks who are salespeople that are going to try to sell you a new unit. They're not going to try to sell you a new HVAC system because they're getting a little kickback, you know, incentivized, is what you call that. They're incentivized to sell new equipment. 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And if it turns out that system can't be fixed, and sometimes it can, you know you're working with a company that's, you know, completely honest, and they're not going to tell you something. They're not going to say, well, they're not even going to, the folks that come out to fix it, if they can't fix it, they're not going to even try to tell you something. Somebody else later on will. But anyway, 859-687-0553, MySynergyHome.com, serving homeowners all across Central Kentucky. 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Once again, here's MJ.
17: No delays to report at this time. Traffic is light. We do have a closure at Longview Drive between Clays Mill Road and Harrodsburg Road. You've got one lane blocked there for waterline work. I'm MJ, and that's your traffic.
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0: And stay with us. 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
0: And I mentioned, coming up next hour, among the things we'll be discussing, America turns 250 on Saturday. But some shoppers say you never know it. Instead of stars and stripes, they say stores are packed with World Cup merchandise, while America's 250th birthday is getting no love. You agree with that? We got stories about that coming up next hour right here.
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11: Two U.S. special envoys have arrived. I'm Dave Anthony, Fox News. Steve Witkoff and Jared Kushner in Qatar for indirect talks with Iran that President Trump says will be perhaps important, perhaps not, following recent flare-ups of fighting after the deal was signed to extend the ceasefire.
12: And it's really very simple. It's the denuclearization of Iran. We don't want them to have a nuclear weapon.
15: Iranian officials have indicated that no direct talks will take place between the United States and Iran while in Doha, but did confirm that a delegation will be traveling to Qatar. The 60-day window is meant to iron out the details of Iran's nuclear program and keep the Strait of Hormuz open. President Trump has indicated he reserves both military and diplomatic options after that time period. Iranian President Masoud Pezeshkian posted to X saying mutual understanding is a two-way street. If the American side adheres to the agreement, we will also fulfill our commitments.
11: That's Fox's Trey Yingston, Tel Aviv. The Supreme Court has just four cases left to decide this term, and we'll get the rulings this morning, including a challenge to the Trump order trying to prevent children born to people here illegally from becoming U.S. citizens.
24: It follows yesterday's Supreme Court ruling that election officials may count mail-in ballots arriving after Election Day if they were postmarked beforehand. And it's a setback for President Trump, who took to Truth Social, writing, quote, "It is more important than ever to pass the Save America Act," writing, "All voters must show photo ID. All voters must show proof of citizenship. No mail-in ballots except for illness, disability, military deployment, or travel."
11: Fox's Alex Hogan. It's going to be a really hot day for millions of Americans. Heat warnings, advisories from Louisiana up to Wisconsin over to Maine. In Nashville, it could feel like 110 degrees. And emergency management captain Mike Russell says for those they encounter with heat exhaustion,
30: they'll be sweating profusely, lightheaded. We try to get them to a cool place. We got some frozen bottles of water we can give them. Hold up on their neck.
11: The search for survivors continues in the earthquake rubble in Venezuela, where it's up to at least 1,700 people dead. 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
11: There were scares in the air over New York City yesterday. A helicopter nearly collided with a remote-controlled plane. The pilot reported it was a big one that he nearly hit while flying from JFK Airport to Manhattan, and not far away from that.
34: Just as a JetBlue flight was preparing to land near New York's JFK Airport.
35: We are clear to land.
34: The pilot tells an air traffic controller about the recent collision. In audio from liveatc.net, adding that the drone hit them right above the cockpit at around 3,000 feet.
36: Do you require any assistance? You just continue to the runway?
1: affirmative. We don't need any assistance. We're just going to go ahead and land.
34: JetBlue says all passengers deplaned normally, and the airline found no evidence of a collision, but an investigation continues. Drones are typically allowed to fly below 400 feet, but the FAA restricts airspace around airports and public events. Lisa Brady, Fox News.
11: On Wall Street, stock futures are rising the day after the Dow closed at a record high above 52,000 for the first time. A lot of drama at soccer's World Cup.
2: A pair of games going to penalty shootouts at the FIFA World Cup Monday. Four-time World Cup champion Germany has been eliminated following a stunning defeat against Paraguay.
3: A few have been in this position for Paraguay.
2: The call on Fox, Paraguay with a 4-3 win as Germany suffer its first ever loss in penalties at the World Cup. The Netherlands are also going home after falling to Morocco 3-2 in penalties. It's the earliest ever World Cup exit for the Dutch. And in the other World Cup game earlier in the day, Brazil scored a goal in the 96th minute against Japan to win it 2-1. Tony Genualdo, Fox News.
11: There are three more matches today in the round of 32. Norway versus the Ivory Coast. France takes on Sweden. And tonight it's Mexico against Ecuador. The U.S. plays tomorrow. I'm Dave Anthony. This is Fox News.
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0: The hottest we've been since last August. A summer heat wave in full swing Tuesday, Wednesday, and Thursday. Highs in the low to mid-90s. In the heat index, every day above 100, possibly in the 105 to as high as 110 range. An extreme heat warning in effect all 3 days. Take it easy and stay hydrated. Meteorologist Tom Ackerman with your LEX 18 Storm Tracker forecast on Lexington's News Traffic and Weather Station, 97.3 FM, WVLK. And right now it is almost completely clear. It's just gorgeous. It's beautiful. I look at the day. It's just beautiful. Sunny skies, 73 at your official weather station, 97.3 FM, WVLK, and 590 AM. 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
19: No delays due to collisions. We do have a closure at Shropshire Avenue between East 7th Street and Breckenridge Lane. You've got one lane blocked there for sewer line work. Also, Sunset Drive between Tates Creek Road and Oldham Avenue. You've got alternating lane closures there for gas line work. I'm MJ, and that's your traffic.

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1: You want to be where everybody knows your name.
0: Oh, that's one, isn't it? Cheers from 1982 to 1993. Number 11 on our list of the top 20 that we have provided for us this morning. Yeah, that's very much part of the American experience, isn't it? I think so. Good morning. I'm Jack Patty. 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Coming up, Emily Wilhoit will check sports for you here in just a few minutes. U.S. plays tomorrow in the World Cup. I do know that. James Mason later in the hour, our Kentucky Technado. And, of course, we set aside some time at this time every morning for some good news. We have some good news stories making the rounds. Here we go. A school resource officer. Well, those people are great. In Phoenix, paid to rent an entire movie theater for 144 middle school students after funding for their planned field trip fell through. And for many of the students, it was the first time ever going to a movie theater. His name is Officer Sean Reavie. And he covered the cost for tickets, popcorn, drinks, and candy because he didn't want to break a promise made to the kids. He told the students the only thing he wanted in return was for them to help others someday. And who wants to bet that they will? I do. 7-year-old Texas boy being celebrated as a hero after saving his 1-year-old brother from drowning. In the family swimming pool, Patrick found his brother Liam unresponsive in the water, then immediately pulled him out, told his mother, ran to a neighbor's house to get more help. He's a hero. The younger boy is expected to make a full recovery, and the older brother, Patrick, has been nominated for a sheriff's commendation award for his bravery. When asked how his little brother ended up in the water, the older brother said he had no comment.
2: No, I'm just kidding.
0: A hospital in London opened a rooftop garden designed specifically for critical care patients. This allows people on life support to spend some time outdoors while continuing to receive full medical treatment. I think that's a great idea, don't you? The garden can hold up to 6 patients at a time with specialized equipment, providing power and oxygen, just as they would receive inside the ICU. Doctors hope the access to fresh air and nature will reduce their stress. I think it will, don't you? And we're heading into July. Today's the last day of June, so that means National Ice Cream Month. National Ice Cream Day isn't until the 19th of July. It's always the third Sunday of July, but tomorrow is National Creative Ice Cream Flavors Day. So if you're chomping at the bit to go out and celebrate, what's your go-to flavor? A recent report used data from Google to determine the most popular ice cream flavors in every state, and some states went with the classic route while others go for the more unique stuff. Overall, America's top 5, strawberry, number 1. Chocolate is 2, chocolate chip is 2. Cookie dough is 3, chocolate is 4, and vanilla is 5. At the bottom of the 5 are whatever UBE is, UBE, what is that? Blue Moon, Mocha Lavender, and Mango. Strawberry was number 1 in 15 states, more than any other flavor. I like strawberry. I like strawberry better than chocolate. My wife loves chocolate. The states where strawberry reigns: Arkansas, California, Connecticut, Kentucky, Maryland, Michigan, Minnesota, Mississippi, Nebraska, Nevada, Ohio, Rhode Island, Tennessee, Texas, and Virginia. Six places picked birthday cake flavor. There are Alabama, Delaware, and the District of Columbia, Iowa, Louisiana, and North Carolina. Four states love cookie dough ice cream. Alaska, Massachusetts, Montana, and New Hampshire. Four states picked chocolate chip. Colorado, Missouri, New Jersey, and Pennsylvania. Three went with vanilla. Boring! Idaho, Utah, and Wyoming. So much for the Wild West. Although Utah being boring isn't shocking. Two have chocolate as number one. Illinois and Wisconsin. Two have Neapolitan number one. That's a mixture, you know, of chocolate and vanilla and strawberry. I used to make my family mad by digging out the strawberry. And what else here? A special shout out to the states who love more creative flavors. We'll continue this discussion because there's too many to mention right now. Ooh, I do like me some ice cream. You ice cream lovers? Well, tomorrow, get ready to celebrate. What the heck? Don't wait till tomorrow. Go out there and start celebrating today. We got an update from, Emily Wilhoit's back from vacation. Thank goodness, and she's coming up next right here. Stay with us.
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0: Question of the day. 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Monday's results, big spread for Andy Beshear in the New York Times. As of today, do you give him much of a chance to get the Democratic presidential nomination in 2028? 54% of you said no. 25% said he's got a decent chance to get the nomination. 14% said it's a 50-50 wide open deal. And 7% gave him a small chance. Well, guess who's back from vacation?
1: You guessed it.
0: And guess who's real happy about that?
1: Me. I hope at least you.
0: Welcome back,
1: I'm so
0: Emily.
1: Happy to be back. Thank you.
0: Austin, Texas, a long way away.
1: A long way to go. Woo! For a destination wedding.
0: And drove it.
1: Drove it because we're afraid of flying. We're scaredy cats.
0: I am too.
1: Lots of road adventures, though.
0: Yeah.
1: Yeah.
0: Y'all don't have any breakdowns or anything, do you?
1: No breakdowns, but we left a wallet on top of a car.
0: Oh, crap.
1: Yeah.
0: Did you find it?
1: Nope. We walked an exit ramp, too, just looking.
0: Yeah. Oh, no.
1: Oh, yeah. And I can say this, you know, with, I mean, it wasn't my fault, so.
0: It was your wallet?
1: With no shame. Yeah, it was my wallet.
0: With money in it?
1: No money. All the cards. Fortunately, not my social. Not my social security card, that's which you're good. Not supposed to carry anyways.
0: Right.
1: But
0: if somebody that's, you know, that's decent finds it, they'll get in touch with you.
1: Hopefully, you'd think. But, you know, I'm prepared for that not to be the case.
0: And have to get new copies of everything?
1: Everything.
0: Oh, that's awful. That's awful. I'm sorry, boo. Sure, I'm glad to have you back.
1: Thanks. Glad to
0: be
1: back.
0: We missed you a bunch.
1: Missed you, too. All of yins out there and yourself.
0: Check the voting results, and this is from last week, was Wang Week.
1: Wang Week.
0: Yeah. And Roosters was the winner of Wing Week. So congratulations to them. The sweet deal is sold out, as we anticipated. And, with the exception, wait a minute, we still have Wing King and Doc Crow's Social left. Now, I don't know either one of those places, but I'm sure they're good. Lexington Sporting Club sweet deal is on clearance now. So check that out. You get yourself a good bargain from the Lexington Sporting Club. And are you ready to do sports?
1: Let's do some.
0: Put you right back to work.
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1: Season NCAA news in men's college basketball making the headlines because summer. Herald Leader reporting EKU moves from the ASUN conference to the UAC, which means that all of Kentucky's Division I teams could make the NCAA tournament, and wouldn't that be lovely? Not so lovely. UK in trouble with the NCAA self-reporting a minor socials media infraction. From newly appointed assistant coach Mo Williams, former Cleveland and NBA champ Mo Williams, the level 3 violation coming April 30th after Tyrann Stokes, posted on X he would be announcing his commitment at 6:30 p.m. on ESPN's Inside the NBA show, to which Williams responded, "Let's go." The Herald Leader saying the NCAA levied a one-week ban prohibiting the coaching staff from sending any written or electronic recruiting materials or correspondence to any recruits. Morocco, Paraguay, Brazil, and Canada have officially booked their tickets to the round of 16 as the highly competitive round of 32 continues to spark historic upsets across North America. Soccer giants Germany and the Netherlands both eliminated most recently in penalty shootouts. Today's games, Ivory Coast versus Norway at 1, France versus Sweden at 5, Mexico versus Ecuador at 9. Team USA plays Bosnia-Herzegovina tomorrow at 8 p.m. All games to be broadcast in Eastern Standard Time on Fox and Telemundo. The Reds suffer a 5-3 comeback loss to the Milwaukee Brewers. The team dealing with a dynamic injury situation. The Reds are outfielder Dane Myers being carted off the field yesterday, colliding with the back wall, fielding a fly ball. TJ Friedl taking his place, having been recently recalled from AAA. Eugenio Suarez considered day-to-day, hit by a pitch on the hand this past Sunday, and the imminent return of ace Hunter Green and closer Emilio Pagan, both off the IL. Finally, after their rehab assignments, the Reds continue their series in Milwaukee on Tuesday. Tits tonight. Right-hander Brett Lauder takes the mound, and first pitch is 7:40 on Reds.tv. Forgot how to speak while it was gone.
0: No, your mouth's still working.
1: Well, maybe saying a few things improperly or making up words that
0: nicely done.
1: Are my own. Thanks.
0: Welcome back. Okay. What's your favorite ice cream flavor?
1: Coffee?
0: Yeah.
1: Yeah.
0: Okay.
1: And lavender.
0: Oh, that's interesting.
1: Yeah, yeah.
0: Because I'll tell you, we have this, we're heading into July, of course, tomorrow, National Ice Cream Month.
1: Uh-huh.
0: National Ice Cream Day isn't until the 19th, but creative flavors. But, you know, strawberry is number one in five states, including
1: mm-hmm.
0: Kentucky.
1: Mm-hmm.
0: I know that's kind of boring, but I like strawberry.
1: I like strawberry, too.
0: But some of the states that are a little bit more exotic, pistachio, which I love.
1: I love pistachio and almond. Oh, Bluebell.
0: Oh, yeah. Mm. New Mexico and New York. It's their favorite.
1: Yeah.
0: Florida likes boba. B-O-B-A.
1: Nope.
0: I have no clue.
1: Yep. I'm drawing a blank.
0: Georgia loves butter pecan. That's a flavor that doesn't sound good to me until I eat it, and it's pretty darn good.
1: Yes, a little salty.
0: Coconut in Hawaii. No. Oh, peppermint. I love peppermint.
1: I do, too.
0: We usually have that at Christmas. I guess it's the only time you get it around here. I don't know. Indiana. That's peppermint. Matcha, M-A-T-C-H-A. Any idea?
1: Okay, that's a green tea flavor ice cream.
0: Mm-hmm. Kansas. blueberry in Maine. Mm-hmm. Caramel, salted caramel, North Dakota. Lavender,
1: hey,
0: Oregon.
1: In the house. Oh.
0: I don't think I've ever had lavender.
1: Dude, you have not lived.
0: peach in South Carolina. Cookies and cream in South Dakota. Peanut butter in Vermont.
1: That's respectable.
0: Problem with peanut butter, if you put peanut butter in it, it will kind of harden up.
1: Mm-hmm.
0: I tried making homemade peanut butter before by actually putting peanut butter that I didn't do anything to.
1: Yeah.
0: It kind of just ended up clumping on me. I hate clumping. And pumpkin, West Virginia. Go out there and enjoy you some ice cream today or anytime you want. It's ice cream weather. That's for darn sure. Let's get a check of Lexington traffic from the Scheller Automotive Traffic Center. Here is MJ.
2: No delays due to collisions. We do have a closure at Shropshire Avenue between East 7th Street and Breckenridge Lane. You've got one lane blocked there for sewer line work. Also, Sunset Drive between Tates Creek Road and Oldham Avenue. You've got alternating lane closures there for gas line work. I'm MJ, and that's your traffic.
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0: 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Right now it is gorgeous. It is sunny and 73 at 7:30.
1: News. I'm D'Angelosi. The Supreme Court is set to release its final decisions before summer break, and we're waiting on two big cases, one about birthright citizenship.
2: Since its ratification following the Civil War, the 14th Amendment has been understood to grant U.S. citizenship to anyone born on American soil. An executive order from President Trump would end that for children born to parents in the country illegally or temporarily. Most justices appeared skeptical of the Trump administration's case.
1: Fox's Jared Halpern and the other.
3: The Supreme Court will decide whether Idaho and West Virginia's laws preventing transgender athletes from participating in girls' and women's school sports teams can stand.
1: That is Fox's Kristen Goodwin, U.S. envoys Jared Kushner and Steve Witkoff, and Iranian officials are in Qatar for indirect talks after a tense weekend, threatened to put their peace deal at risk. 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
4: This is the hottest we've been since last August. A summer heat wave in full swing Tuesday, Wednesday, and Thursday. Highs in the low to mid-90s. In the heat index, every day above 100, possibly in the 105 to as high as 110 range. An extreme heat warning in effect all 3 days. Take it easy and stay hydrated. I'm meteorologist Tom Ackerman with your LEX18 Storm Tracker forecast on Lexington's news traffic and weather station, 97.3 FM WVLK.
0: And right now we have sunny skies. See if it's still 73. Hang on here. Nope, 74. We kind of been going back and forth. 74 degrees at your official weather station, 97.3 FM, WVLK, and 590 AM. As we check traffic from the Scheller Automotive Traffic Center, once again, here's MJ.
5: No delays to report at this time. The only thing we've really got going on is that closure at Cherry Bark Drive between Southland Drive and Rosemont Garden. That road is closed to through traffic for major utility work. I'm MJ, and that's your traffic.
6: WVLK salutes America on its 250th birthday. Still free, still loud, and still here. Happy 250, America.

0: Boy, that brings back memories, doesn't it? Huh?
1: It sure does. After school.
0: 250th birthday. 250th birthday of America. But TV hadn't been around that long. But we got a top 50 TV shows that define the American experience. And I think Sesame Street's perfect to be in there.
1: Oh, yeah. Everybody, every family, every kid could relate to Sesame Street.
0: They were on or are on that from 1969 to the present.
1: They're still rolling, right? On HBO or one of the streaming services.
0: Isn't that amazing?
1: That's crazy. It just speaks to how popular and relevant it is.
0: These things are in chronological order. I just realized that. Yeah. So the numbers don't mean all that much, but here's what we got. We got The Pitt, which I don't know.
1: Yeah, it's a medical drama
0: TV show.
1: Yeah, Dr. Ryan Stanton referenced it a little bit
0: ago. Yeah. 2025 to the current. The Walking Dead. You know that show?
1: Uh-huh.
0: 2010 to 2022. So. Keeping Up with the Kardashians. Now, that's a stupid show, but it does fill the bill as far as American life is concerned.
1: Yep.
0: American Idol, 2002 to 2016, and then 2018 to present. Friends, 1994 to 2004. I didn't realize that was on for 10 years.
1: I know.

0: Jerry Springer.
1: Definitely Jerry Springer.
0: He was on from 91 to 2018. That's a long run.
1: Long run.
0: For you don't know me.
1: Beep,
0: yeah.
1: Beep.
0: Beep. Beep.
1: Beep.
0: Beep.
1: Beep. Beep. Beep. Beep.
0: The Simpsons, 1989 to present. That's been on longer than anything, I think. Well,
1: love The Simpsons.
0: Seinfeld.
1: Definitely.
0: 13. Again, the numbers don't mean anything. 1989 to 1998. The Cosby Show, 84 to 92.
1: Yeah. That was a, you know, popular show. Cheers.
0: Cheers. Everybody Knows Your Name, 1982 to 93. Saturday Night Live, heck yeah. How could you not have Saturday Night Live? We've got our man, James Mason. Hey, James.
2: Hey, good morning.
0: Morning.
1: Morning.
0: We'll get you on this discussion. We're talking about the top 50 TV shows that define the American experience, starting with number 10, SNL, 1975 to present. That's got to be in there.
1: Yeah.
2: Yeah, definitely.
0: Yeah.
1: Laughing at ourselves.
0: Remember when it was funny? No, it's still funny. I'm kidding. Happy Day.
2: I think it's had a renewal.
0: Huh? Has it?
2: I see
0: stuff that I don't see when it's on live that makes me laugh.
1: Right?
0: Yeah.
2: Yeah.
0: Happy Days is 1974 to 84.
1: Hey.
0: Little House on the Prairie.
1: I love Little House on the Prairie. Mm-hmm.
0: 1974 to 83, MASH,
1: best
0: of course.
1: Show ever.
0: I would put this, again, these numbers I don't think mean anything, but it would be in my top five favorite TV shows of all time.
1: Easily.
2: Huh.
0: Yeah. You don't feel that way, huh?
2: I've just never been a fan. It was the Alan Alda character that, like, I just.
0: You didn't like him?
2: I was just like, okay, he's just too much for me. You know, I was just like, okay, yeah.
0: Well, he was the hero, that's for sure.
1: Mm-hmm.
2: Uh-huh.
0: Sesame Street, number six. Sesame Street has been on since 1969.
1: What's the math?
0: So what, did you grow up with Sesame Street?
2: I did, yep. Yeah. Uh-huh. I was a big fan. Actually, the Sesame Street was, I watched it, you know, when I would, but then on Sesame Street, they had Kermit the Frog, who was the reporter every now and again.
0: Yeah.
2: And it was like, he was my favorite. And then whenever the Muppet Show, whenever I knew that there was a Muppet Show with Kermit, that was, you know, that was it for me.
0: You loved it. What was your favorite Sesame Street character, Emily?
1: I think it was Oscar.
0: I too. He was my favorite. Or Cookie. I like Cookie Monster.
1: Yeah.
0: Cookie.
1: They're all cool.
0: Jeopardy number five. It's been on since 1964.
1: Dang.
0: Started as a daytime show, of course. With Art Fleming.
1: Okay.
0: I think that was his name.
1: Yeah.
0: Star Trek, number four. You a Trekkie?
2: No.
0: I'm kind of surprised. I'm kind of surprised you're not a Trekkie.
2: Well, I'll tell you why. It's because whenever I was young, my dad loved Star Trek. And there must have been some other TV show on. And he would watch Star Trek. And I'm like, why are we watching this? Same thing with Doctor Who. It's like, because he loved to watch those, I felt like I was a TV prisoner. Because it's not like I wasn't going to watch TV. You know, as a kid, I was going to watch TV. It's just not what I wanted to watch. So I just never became a fan.
0: It's like Lawrence Welk with me. But now, as an old guy, I like the show, you know. The Tonight Show is number three. It's been on since 54.
1: Wowzer.
0: Started with, Jack Parr was the second host.
1: Oh, long hair guy.
2: Linkletter.
0: What'd you say?
2: Was it Linkletter?
0: No. Somebody's going to have to tell me. Steve Allen.
1: That's it.
0: Steve Allen.
2: Steve Allen. That's
0: and then
2: it,
0: Jack
2: yeah.
0: Parr, and then Johnny Carson. Number two on the list. Again, I don't think the numbers mean anything, but I love Lucy. That's as American as you can get.
1: Yeah.
0: You watch that?
2: Me, no, not really. No, I've never really seen very many episodes of it. I've always heard that it's really good and people love it, but I've never really seen much of it.
0: He'd be fun to hang out with and watch TV, wouldn't he? He don't like nothing.
1: Nope. Nope. Nope.
0: No, go classic on it. Nah.
2: Shows, I'm just yeah. like, okay, yeah, those are not hitting for me, but, you know, like.
0: Remind us not to have him over for TV.
1: Right.
0: But the Ed Sullivan Show, number one, it was on from 48 to 71, but the reason it's there and should be there is because Ed Sullivan introduced us to people like the Beatles and the Stones.
1: And Elvis.
0: And Elvis.
1: Yeah.
0: That's right.
2: Wow.
0: And, I mean, that's as American as you can get. I'm sure you don't like it, but that's...
2: I never actually see that one.
0: Yeah, that was a little bit before your time. That was a show that featured the guy occasionally that spun the plates.
1: I remember.
0: Have you heard of that?
1: Yeah.
0: He had these sticks, and he'd spin a plate on the top, and then start another one, and then start another one, and then go back, and they started wobbling, and...
1: And you loved it.
0: You loved it. We need more plate spinners
1: in our life.
0: Yeah.
2: Definitely.
0: Yeah.
2: Definitely. Yeah.
0: Why don't we see plate spinners on America's Got Talent? Nobody does.
2: I mean, there hasn't been any on there. I mean, that's surprising to me. Seems like
0: there should have been.
2: Plate spinners. Yeah. Okay. Seems like that's been a thing. I know I see that like a basketball game at halftime.
0: Yeah. Do they come out and spin plates? No kidding.
2: Yeah.
0: I didn't know that.
2: So I've seen that before. You know, I think it was the NBA game.
0: Okay.
2: At halftime the NBA game, they had someone come out and spin in plates and, like, and you know, it was just as cool seeing it in person as it is on TV.
0: Oh, yeah. And you hear, you hear people occasionally use the expression, I got too many plates in the air. And, young people are going, what the hell does that mean?
2: Yeah, exactly.
0: I have too many plates in the air. Hey, listen, what's on your mind this morning, sir?
2: WhatsApp is on my mind. So yesterday, WhatsApp started allowing people to make a username. So the reason that this is a big deal is because WhatsApp is one of those applications where you have to have a phone number in order to create an account. And the phone number was associated with your account. So if you message somebody on WhatsApp, then they're seeing your phone number. And so, like me, I can't stand to give out my real phone number. And so it was difficult on WhatsApp to get past their, like, security, because they would, have a verification code that would be sent to your phone number and all that stuff. So finally, WhatsApp is going to start doing usernames. And so right now, usernames are going to be implemented later this year. But right now, you can start picking your username. Started yesterday.
0: Mm.
2: So for anybody, like if you've always missed out on your username that you wanted because you've had to add a number to it, then it's like, here's your chance. If you're a WhatsApp user, then go in and get your username now before it gets taken away. And the usernames that you can use, I mean, there's going to be some that they won't allow you to use, just like on every app. But if you're a business and you have like an existing Instagram or Facebook handle, you can apply to use that. And you can say, hey, I want this because I already have it on these other platforms. And you can ask to use that one, so they'll reserve it for you. But there are over 3 billion users of WhatsApp. So, it's like
0: the
2: usernames are going to go fast.
0: Yeah.
2: So if you really have one, if you're a WhatsApp user, and you want to, get your username, right now is the time to do it. Yesterday was the time to do it, really. But, you want to make sure that you get in there and do it. And if you are not a WhatsApp user, but you regularly talk to people that are outside the United States, and it's like, it would be incredible to me that you're not a WhatsApp user, because it's the best way to keep in touch with people who are, outside the United States. WhatsApp is so easy and free and everything. Even the WhatsApp business is very interesting. If you're a person that you run a small business and you use a phone number, you use your phone number for service calls and different things, look into WhatsApp business. It's got some free portions on there. It depends on the size of your business and how busy your phone is on there, your phone number is.
0: Right.
2: But you could be using the WhatsApp business app for free, and it also gives a lot of things that would be very helpful to a small business. So WhatsApp is now finally coming around to username. And you can go into your app and go to the settings and check your account and apply it and get your username already, get your username reserved now.
0: That's great advice. That's great advice. And don't wait. Go ahead and do it today, huh?
2: Oh, yeah, yeah. Like, you know, my there was a old Clint Eastwood movie, and I used to use a username from the old Clint Eastwood movie, but it was like, it's impossible to get. And so, like, at, you know, years and years ago, I gave up on that one. And so I was like, oh, maybe I'll go in and get that, you know. It's been so long ago now, I just don't care anymore.
0: How do people get a hold of you?
2: On Facebook or Blue Sky, you can find me at KYTCHNAO.
0: Just don't call him, you know, when some kind of TV shows on. Yeah. Uh-huh. Hey, listen.
2: I'm just not into those ones.
0: Have a great day. Thanks.
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0: What'd you say? Who's that? Who'd that be?
1: I said, who's that?
0: That's Jamie. That's Jamie.
1: Oh, hey, Jamie.
8: Good morning. Welcome back.
1: Thanks.
0: We missed her last week, didn't we?
8: Yeah, we did.
1: What happened?
8: We missed her.
0: Nothing.
1: Nothing.
0: Right. Oh, we had fun, but yeah, do you realize, Jamie, and I'm not trying to embarrass you, but do you realize how much your improvement in this segment since you started? You were scared to death.
8: Yes, I think that I can breathe now.
0: You're so good now. You're so cool and confident. And Dan Adams, I thought Dan, maybe you got the wrong one, you know, when you started. And then I thought, nah, Dan's a pretty smart guy. He knows potential. Yes. And knows talent. So anyway, just you really do a great job. We appreciate it.
8: Thank you. I really appreciate you saying that.
0: So what's up this morning over at Seaworth Superstore? Got any questions for us?
8: I have a restaurant recommendation
0: Good.
8: For you.
0: Love it.
1: Yep.
8: And we can lead with a question for that. What's your favorite item to order when you go to a Mexican restaurant?
1: Guacamole.
0: Guacamole. My wife likes that too.
1: Pretty standard.
0: I'm not a big fan. I don't like avocado. Isn't that weird?
8: Oh.
0: I know. People say, what's
1: wrong? It has to be made right, though.
0: There is a Mexican restaurant, and I know there's probably 300 in Lexington Mexican restaurants, but my favorite, personal favorite, is out there in Beaumont. As you go in, it used to be an Applebee's. It's right on your left. When you turn into Beaumont, used to be an Applebee's, okay. And it's called something like, it's a Mexican word. You know what I'm talking about?
1: Oh, yeah. It's really pretty inside.
0: Yes.
1: Very ornate.
8: It's beautiful.
0: What's it called?
8: Good question.
0: Let's talk about it and it'll come to me. But anyway, they have a super burrito there. It's like campfire, but it's Pot Stray or something like that.
1: That sounds right.
0: Yeah. Is that sound right? Yeah.
8: Yeah.
0: But they have a super burrito there that's the size of your head that's covered in that white cheese.
1: Ooh,
8: yeah.
0: I can't eat a whole, I can't, yeah, that's queso. That's
1: about
0: right.
1: Three meals for me.
0: I was going to say I get two out of it.
1: Yeah.
0: And I'm stuffed. Stuffed.
8: I love that.
1: Very
8: love
1: pleasant
8: that.
1: Dining experience.
0: Okay, so what about you?
8: Ceviche. Ceviche is my favorite. Pepe's on Richmond Road. It's at the top of the hill. It has a gorgeous patio. And if it's raining outside, you don't get wet if you choose the right table.
0: Right, right. That was a Mi Mexico at one time, right?
8: I don't remember.
0: I think so.
8: I don't remember.
0: And there's a Pepe's in a Mexican restaurant in Georgetown where my friend Fred T plays a lot during the summertime. Is that the same chain, same people?
8: I believe so, because I was just looking it up online, and it said that you could order online in Lexington or Georgetown.
0: Okay, yeah. Yeah, good. It's a good one. Now explain your favorite, your dish. What is it?
8: Ceviche is tomatoes, onion, cucumbers, jalapenos with shrimp, and then they put avocado and cilantro, and instead of cooking the shrimp with heat, they cook it with the lime juice.
0: Wow.
8: And,
1: yeah, you can do it.
8: Super fresh.
0: Ooh, that sounds good.
8: Delicious.
0: That sounds good.
8: It's so good.
0: Yeah.
8: So I highly. And their street tacos are amazing as well. I mean, anything's amazing. I have not had anything that has been
0: like
8: good. So good.
0: Nice. All right, let's talk about Seaworth a minute, or Dan's going to be mad at me.
8: We have an opening for a new outside salesperson for the I-64 East Corridor. 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We prefer that you have a food service industry experience and possibly some outside sales experience. But if you're interested in that, please reach out to, you can call the store and get more information on how to apply.
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0: Great to talk to you, and we'll talk to you again a little bit later in the week.
8: Thank you. Have a good day.
0: 3-day forecast is hot, hot, hot, hot, and then some hot. Right now it is 74. Let's go to Jack of Lexington traffic. From the Scheller Automotive Traffic Center, here's MJ.
7: No delays to report at this time. The only thing we've really got going on is that closure at Cherry Bark Drive between Southland Drive and Rosemont Garden. That road is closed to through traffic for major utility work. I'm MJ, and that's your traffic.
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0: Now, I actually talked about this last hour, and it kind of hyped we'd be talking about it this hour.
1: Okay.
0: America's 250th birthday, you know that, coming up on Saturday. It's almost here. And some shoppers are asking, where's all the patriotic merch? A lot of people online are saying big brands have plenty of World Cup promotions, but very little celebrate our nation's 250th birthday. Specifically, anyone who remembers the bicentennial back in 1976 said it felt impossible to escape, which I remember that well, and I'm sure you do too. There were special products, decorations, collections, even school supplies with patriotic designs everywhere. But this year, fans are saying the selection feels pretty limited.
1: Huh, I hate that.
0: And it's because of the World Cup.
1: I know.
0: So anyway, there are a few exceptions. Coca-Cola has a limited edition cans representing the 50 states. I've seen those. Yeah. Cheerios has a birthday cake cereal, and the Mountain Dew temporarily became American Dew, I think is pretty cute.
1: Yeah.
0: But plenty of shoppers are still saying they expected a much bigger celebration for the 250th birthday. But, of course, we have the Great American State Fair.
1: Ah, I hear that's being well attended.
0: Oh, if so much so. As a matter of fact, they know that people are really enjoying it and that they're not being overshadowed. And the reason they know that is the reporters interviewed all seven people who attended. So we know that they are really impressed with it.
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0: 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Then we've got Bo coming up next hour and a whole bunch of more fun stuff.
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24: They'll talk, but not to each other. I'm Dave Anthony, Fox News. U.S. and Iran negotiations resumed today after days of fighting around the Strait of Hormuz put a damper on the deal to open up shipping through there and extend the ceasefire.
25: We don't want them to have a nuclear weapon, and they're not going to have a nuclear weapon. They've agreed to that, no offense.
26: President Trump's envoys Steve Witkoff and Jared Kushner are in Qatar. An Iranian delegation is also there, but there are no plans for them to meet directly. Qatar's foreign ministry says the American party will discuss ongoing negotiations with senior Qatari officials. Tomorrow, technical teams from the US and Iran will meet separately with mediators. They're trying to flesh out the Memorandum of Understanding signed earlier this month.
24: Fox's Jonathan Savage. The Supreme Court will wrap up its term this morning, deciding the last four cases. The two most anticipated rulings involve challenges to transgender athletes playing girls and women's sports and birthright citizenship.
27: Since its ratification following the Civil War, the 14th Amendment has been understood to grant U.S. citizenship to anyone born on American soil. An executive order from President Trump would end that for children born to parents in the country illegally or temporarily.
25: It's tremendously destructive. It's extremely costly. I don't know. It's up to them.
27: The president took the unprecedented step of attending Supreme Court arguments when a challenge to his order was heard in April.
24: Fox's Jared Halpern at the White House. They keep digging and searching collapsed homes and buildings in Venezuela.
28: As the death toll from last week's earthquake has now reached over 1,700. Officials say this is the most critical time for survivors who are still trapped under the rubble as rescue crews continue to make their way through damaged cities.
24: Fox's Carly Shimkus. There is a different search in Monaco. A manhunt for the attacker who tried to blow up a Ukrainian business leader last night. He was injured by the explosive device, and so was a child and a woman whose injuries are considered life-threatening. 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
30: That heat's going to be out there for one more day.
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24: It is primary day in Colorado, where socialist candidates are challenging Democratic incumbents, Senator John Hickenlooper and Congresswoman Diana DeGette, the day after a court ruling in Colorado that benefits Republicans, striking down a congressional redistricting plan.
32: The ballot initiatives aim to let voters decide whether to approve mid-decade redistricting in Colorado and new congressional district maps for the 2028 and 2030 elections. If passed, they would help Democrats pick up at least three House seats. The Colorado Supreme Court rejecting the measures, finding they violate the state constitution, including one that disregards a requirement for all proposed ballot measures to focus on one issue. Democrat-led redistricting efforts have passed in California, but courts invalidated attempts in Virginia and New York. Democratic leaders have said the push comes after President Trump and Texas Republicans started the trend, redrawing congressional maps to better favor Republicans ahead of the midterm elections. Kristen Goodwin, Fox News.
24: A Catholic Church settlement in San Francisco.
2: The $395 million settlement also requires the Archdiocese to implement a series of child protection and transparency reforms, including creating a list of clergy accused of sexual abuse, and the Archbishop must also write a letter of apology to each survivor. Archbishop Salvatore Cordeleone said in a statement he believes the settlement provides a path toward fair compensation for survivors who have borne the weight of this abuse for a lifetime. It comes 3 years after the Archdiocese filed for bankruptcy and will cover about 530 survivors of child sexual abuse. Lee Silicera, Fox News.
24: On Wall Street, stock futures are rising the day after a Dow record high. At soccer's World Cup, a big upset. Paraguay knocked out Germany in a shootout to advance to the round of 16. And then last night, Morocco beat and eliminated the Netherlands. Also in a penalty kick shootout, Brazil also KO'd Japan with a 2-1 win. There are three more matches today. I'm Dave Anthony, and this is Fox News.
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16: The hottest we've been since last August. A summer heat wave in full swing Tuesday, Wednesday, and Thursday. Highs in the low to mid-90s. In the heat index, every day above 100, possibly in the 105 to as high as 110 range. An extreme heat warning in effect all 3 days. Take it easy and stay hydrated. I'm meteorologist Tom Ackerman with your LEX18 Storm Tracker forecast on Lexington's news traffic and weather station, 97.3 FM WVLK.
0: Right now, what do we got here? It's hot. No, it's not that hot yet. Let's see, 76. So we're up a couple of degrees under sunny skies at your official weather station, 97.3 FM WVLK and 590 AM. As we check Lexington traffic from the Scheller Automotive Traffic Center once again, here's MJ.
33: No delays due to collisions. We do have traffic picking up with some of your heavier traffic being inbound Leestown Road at Greendale. Also, the outer loop and New Circle at Bryan Station Road and inbound Nicholasville Road at South Point Drive. You've got some company there as well. I'm MJ, and that's your traffic.

0: don't care who you are. That's good stuff. It's Doc Severson and the Tonight Show Orchestra. It's called Johnny's Theme. It was written by Paul Anka.
1: Wow.
0: Who also wrote My Way and I think New York, New York. I may be mistaken about that, but he wrote a lot of songs. But I know he wrote Johnny's Theme to The Tonight Show. And on our list of the 50 TV shows that define the American experience, it's not particularly just Johnny. It's the whole run of the show, which is from 1954 with Steve Allen to the present.
1: Jay Leno was?
0: No.
1: And then it was Jimmy Fallon.
0: Jimmy Fallon. Yeah, Jimmy Fallon. So all the way through there. But my favorite, Johnny Carson.
1: Hands down.
0: And he was a rather odd, apparently, person. He didn't socialize. He didn't even like people very much. Everything that I've read about him is he, you know, had a parking spot there right where he walked into the studio, and he walked in and did the show and walked right out.
1: Interesting.
0: And went home because he was just not a big, you know, schmoozer.
1: Okay.
0: But you wouldn't.
1: Entertainer,
0: you
1: yes.
0: You wouldn't know it. By his performance.
1: No, you'd think he'd love the heck out of people.
0: Yeah.
1: Not
0: so. He was kind of private.
1: Yeah.
0: Played the drums.
1: Yeah. He was deep.
0: He was deep.
1: Much deeper than we.
0: Yeah. We're sponsored by Landscapers Corner. As you know, we have Emily Wilhoit back.
1: Hello. Good morning.
0: Glad to have you back. You're not. Oh, we all got together and you are not allowed to take a vacation anymore. So I hope you enjoyed it.
1: That's your last vacation.
0: That's it. Not going to let you go anymore. We are sponsored by Landscapers Corner with the largest selection. Since you're working for me on Friday, you're going to have to decipher what that says.
1: Okay.
0: So it says the largest selection of topsoil, mulch, and natural stone. I can't read it sometimes. I'm thinking, what the? And I wrote it at the one and only Landscapers Corner location. At 1305 Old Frankfort Pike. Now, we're glad to have you back.
1: I'm so happy to be back. Vacations are fun. They're exciting. But you're also, like, stoked to get back home.
0: Yeah, and you went to a really pretty town in Texas.
1: Gorgeous.
0: Austin's gorgeous.
1: I never knew that Texas was so lush, or could be, anyway. Yeah. So it was all around this area called Lake Travis.
0: Ooh, that's so nice.
1: Gorgeous, this place. The wedding took place.
0: I went there on the weekend when I was in the Army for summer camp. At San Antonio, which is another cool town.
1: Yep.
0: But it's not terribly far from Austin. And we went up to Austin for the weekend.
1: Mm-hmm.
0: And enjoyed it very much. What is the, is it University of Texas?
1: Yeah, Hook'em. Yep.
0: Yeah, Hook'em.
1: Yeah, that's how I have to
0: that's
1: reconcile
0: it. That's what's there,
1: it.
0: Isn't it?
1: Yeah. Yeah, Hook'em's there.
0: Yeah. I know exactly what you're talking about.
1: Mm-hmm.
0: And you and your husband, Pat, drove the whole way.
1: Yep.
0: Which amazes me because I can't. I mean, that's a long. How many miles did you check it? No, you don't know.
1: I know that it was
0: over 1,000.
1: 16 hours. So
0: 16 hours.
1: Yeah. What do you get? Yep. A lot more in debt.
0: It's over 1,000 miles, I think.
1: Yeah. So we got a hybrid. We rented a hybrid, and it made it much less painful.
0: Smart.
1: Yep.
0: Yeah.
1: Great. I highly suggest that.
0: My wife has one, a Fusion, Ford Fusion. Yeah. We always take it on vacation.
1: It was worth the travel, though. His daughter, my stepdaughter, my bonus child, got married to just this fantastic guy.
0: I like
1: fantastic
0: that bonus
1: kids.
0: Child.
1: Yeah.
0: Yeah, well, good. You went to a wedding and you said there were tons of people there.
1: Oh, these kids are so beloved. I mean, I've never seen so much love poured out on a couple before. I mean, genuine love. I mean, it's not just niceties and little golf claps and like, oh, isn't that cute? These people got up. The speeches were just tear jerkers and lots of laughs, and it was just really heartwarming.
0: And the groom's people were from South Africa and Australia.
1: By way of Australia.
0: How about that?
1: Yeah, so
0: I bet they were interesting to talk to.
1: So many things to know about Australia and South Africa that you didn't know. Some things are great and fantastic and really interesting and wonderful, and other things
0: some
1: not so
0: awful.
1: Much.
0: Some are awful. Yeah, right.
1: Yeah, they fled South Africa, actually, to go and live in Australia because it's so dangerous
0: these
1: days.
0: Is it really?
1: Yeah, and the economy is terrible. So, anyway,
0: interesting
1: that's
0: stuff.
1: Sad to say.
0: Well, I am glad that you had a good time.
1: Yeah, worth it. Now I'm glad to be back and glad, happy to see you again, and
0: you
1: the
0: too.
1: Crew and the listeners. I can't see you, but I know you're listening. I know you're out there.
0: Yeah, oh yeah.
1: I feel
0: yeah.
1: you.
0: We have had a lot of comments. Where's Emily? She'll be back. I promise she'll be back. All
1: Thanks
0: right.
1: For lying.
0: If you didn't know, today is Social Media Day. I think we need that, don't you?
1: Yeah, it needs some promotion. Not enough people on social media.
0: Nobody knows.
1: Mm-hmm.
0: Which is a day to celebrate all the horrors that social media has brought upon us. Now, I'm not kidding about that. Social Media Day was originally created in 2010 by Mashable to recognize social media's impact on bringing the world together. But ironically, a lot of the companies it was celebrating at the time have since gone extinct. MySpace, Friendstar, and Vine all bit the dust. Some other fun facts about social media: the average person spends 141 minutes a day on social media. Wow.
1: That's a significant part of your life there, folks.
0: Over 5.4 billion people use social media in 2025. 84% of Americans say they've used YouTube. 84%. 71% of Americans have used Facebook, and 50% have used Instagram. You use Instagram?
1: Not much.
0: Not much. I've never been on it. So how many minutes a day would you guess that you spend on social media?
1: Well, my phone tells me about an hour a day.
0: I'm probably even more than that. And it's always just wasting time. I am not on there like to learn a lot or any of that, because I don't believe that stuff's on there. But, you know, it's just that silly stuff.
1: Yeah.
0: And that algorithm, man.
1: The algorithm hooks you.
0: Absolutely.
1: You cannot.
0: Whoever invented that ought to be ashamed of themselves.
1: Yeah, they're laughing all the way to the bank.
0: All the way to the bank. Absolutely. All the way to the bank. No doubt about it. Okay. Let's see. Partly sunny today. 93. Heat. I almost said wind chill. Heat index 103.
1: Gosh, stay indoors.
0: Yeah.
1: End of story. If you can.
0: Or get in the poo.
1: Get in the poo and then go indoors.
0: Mostly clear tonight, 73. Tomorrow, sunny, hot, 94. A high 102 as far as the heat index tomorrow. Thursday, sunny, hot, 95. And then Friday, a 40% chance of thunderstorms, but it ain't going to cool stuff off, 94. Independence Day, a 30% chance of showers. I hope not at night. And 91. And then Sunday, a 50% chance. And Monday, a 40% chance. And we may get some rain for the weekend is over. We'll have to wait and see. Right now, mostly sunny. It's beautiful out there. High, thin, decorator clouds. That's all we've got. And 76 at your official weather station. 97.3 FM WVLK and 590 AM as we check traffic. From the Scheller Automotive Traffic Center, here is MJ.
2: No delays due to collisions. We do have traffic picking up, with some of your heavier traffic being inbound Leestown Road at Greendale. Also, the outer loop and New Circle at Bryan Station Road. And inbound Nicholasville Road at South Point Drive. You've got some company there as well. I'm MJ, and that's your traffic.
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7: You know, it's funny, when I think back to what the typical American dinner looked like when you and I were kids, there's usually some kind of meat featured at the center of the plate. Vegetables are there, but often thought of as a side dish. More and more, though, we are coming to realize that a plant-based diet, with little or no meat even, is going to be a healthier way to eat for just about everyone. New study out of the University of Hawaii Cancer Center found that eating a high-quality plant-rich diet that includes whole grains, vegetables, and fruits may prevent cognitive impairment even when people start that diet in their late 50s and 60s. Yeah, it's important to make sure you're getting enough protein, fats, complex carbohydrates. Just because you cut out or even cut back on meat, though, is not a license to eat whatever you want. Focus on eating whole, real foods. I'm Dr. Sanjay Gupta, helping you live a better life.
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0: I started that too soon, didn't I? I believe it did. It is almost 8:22, and we got Bo here in just 1 second. 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Hey, Bo!
12: How's it going, Jack?
0: All right, man. How are you?
12: I'm always good. Fine as frog hair, a little lighter.
0: Yeah.
12: After yesterday.
0: Yeah. Well, we got our friend back this morning. We got Emily back, so all is well.
12: All is well.
1: Hope you're doing well out there, Bo, and you know, you didn't have any damage from the floods and anything, or your people are good.
12: Nah.
0: Everything's good.
12: Nah. No. All's good. All's good.
0: All right, so, Bo. I transplanted several perennial. I'm sorry. Peonies a week or so ago. The foliage is green but dry. Suggestion for surviving, I water the roots every other day.
12: Well, you know, other than keeping them watered, that's about all you can do. We've got some heat coming in. I know the last week you wouldn't have needed to water at all. But no, I mean, you could have some transplant shock. You can possibly, with the amount of precipitation we've had, have some powdery mildew or something like that on your peonies. I mean, it happens to them every year. And so, what do you do? The answer is just time, absolute time. Just make sure that through the dry season you water. Other than that, cross your fingers, dot your I's, whatever you need to.
0: You seen any mushrooms yet coming up? They'll be next, won't they?
12: Oh man, I've got one. So right at the end of my road, yeah, there's a lot that doesn't belong to, you know, it belongs to the city, I guess. No one really knows who owns it.
0: Yeah.
12: And it's just like an acre. And there is a 60-foot fairy ring right now.
0: What?
12: And the mushroom, yeah, and the mushrooms that are coming up are as wide, they're probably 12 to 16 inches wide.
0: Oh, that's, I think that's cool. Something about mushrooms, yeah, interests me.
12: Yeah, the it's really cool. And for it to be, I mean, it's in a perfect circle. And, you know, fairy, I think fairy rings are just the coolest thing ever.
0: Oh, yeah. That is so cool.
1: Get a picture. Get a,
0: yeah, I'd like to see a picture of, yeah, it if you think,
12: yeah,
0: of it.
12: Yeah, I'll send some pictures. I'll, okay, send some pictures.
0: This morning, the humidity was, this is another text, this morning the humidity was 100%. And does that have any beneficial as far as getting moisture to your grass or plant?
12: Well, it really just depends. You know, a lot of your plants do like high humidity situations, and some plants pull moisture out of the air, pull out of the humidity, and so they do like it. Now, your lawn and the plants in your yard, yeah, it's more toward house plants and tropicals. But, I mean, yeah, I mean, they do like it, but is it going to be enough moisture to hydrate an area throughout the day? And the answer is no, no. I mean, if we get into a big, long dry spell, and even if it's 100% humidity in the morning, that doesn't mean that those plants are hydrated through the day. Okay. You still have to supplement that.
0: I usually mow my yard at the highest setting on the mower, but okay, during the summer heat, should I go down a setting and mow it shorter? That's from Ed.
12: Nope, nope. You keep it the same all year. The only time you should ever adjust that blade is your last mow of the season, somewhere in October, early November. And that way, you know, it'll still grow a little bit throughout the winter. But throughout this time of year, throughout the summer, fall, same height.
0: Now, well, I've forgotten. You lower it or raise it in the fall?
12: You raise it. Well, okay. Well, the very last mow, your last mow, whenever that might be,
0: yeah,
12: you lower. And what you're doing is you're cutting it just a little bit, because you're going to go 3 to 4 or 5 months,
0: yeah,
12: without mowing. And so we need that length on there so it's just not big, long, and shaggy if we have really long winters.
0: All right. Tell me what you got for the folks.
12: All right. It is bonus buck time. Don't forget, we have plenty and plenty of material for you. But come out and see us. We've got two great things going on. At Lily of the Valley, and Lily of the Valley only, you can double your bonus book. So if you have 15 of them, we're going to tell you you have 30. So a great opportunity there. And then at Lansdowne, and only at Lansdowne, you can use them toward the pottery, which is already 50% off. So if a pot's 50, or let's say a pot's $100, which the sale price is 50, you could use an additional 25 bonus bucks and get that $100 pot for $25.
0: Dang.
12: So,
1: pretty,
12: yeah,
1: pots.
12: So
0: that's nice.
12: Yeah.
1: Them.
12: Oh, yeah.
0: That's,
12: yeah,
0: I mean,
12: there's a
0: that's
12: lot
0: a big
12: of
0: deal.
12: Them.
0: That's a big deal. You did, mm-hmm, over, you did overbuy, didn't you?
12: Nah, I mean, overbought in the means of numbers, but not in the means of the want for the public.
0: Okay. So we, demand. It's been, the demand
12: the
0: is
12: demand
0: there.
12: The demand is there.
0: Okay.
12: Good, yeah, the demand is there.
0: I hope you have a great week. I tell you what, man, I don't have to tell you. What do you do during these stupid hot days where this, you know, heat index of over 100?
12: Well, the number one thing is stay extremely hydrated. I've always got water in my hands.
0: Yeah.
12: And I drink a lot of water, mm-hmm, and I don't drink a lot of, like, electrolytes. I don't drink soda, period. But you know, every now and then a little bit of electrolytes, and then salt. I'll put salt in my water.
0: Okay.
12: Just to put some salt back
0: in
12: the body. And then other than that, numerous breaks.
0: Okay.
12: And just knowing your limit.
0: Okay. Sounds good. Have a good day. Be careful.
12: Have a good one, Jack.
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0: millions of people around the world who could be one flight away from coming here and having a child that would then automatically have citizenship. Chief Justice Roberts at one point during the argument said the world may have changed, but the Constitution hasn't.
1: Fox's Shannon Breen outside the High Court. U.S. Special Envoys Jared Kushner and Steve Witkoff in Qatar for talks on Iran through intermediaries.
2: Iranian officials have indicated that no direct talks will take place between the United States and Iran while in Doha. The 60-day window is meant to iron out the details of Iran's nuclear program and keep the Strait of Hormuz open.
1: Fox's Trey Inks in Tel Aviv. Gas dropping 2 cents overnight, landing at $3.84 a gallon on average for regular. That from AAA. 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
3: This is the hottest we've been since last August. A summer heat wave in full swing Tuesday, Wednesday, and Thursday. Highs in the low to mid-90s. In the heat index, every day above 100, possibly in the 105 to as high as 110 range. An extreme heat warning in effect all 3 days. Take it easy and stay hydrated. Meteorologist Tom Ackerman with your LEX 18 Storm Tracker forecast on Lexington's News Traffic and Weather Station, 97.3 FM, WVLK.
4: Well, it's sunny and beautiful out there, and 76 at your official weather station, 97.3 FM, WVLK, and 590 AM. As we check Lexington traffic from the Scheller Automotive Traffic Center, here's MJ.
5: No delays due to collisions. We do have a closure at Manowar Boulevard between Crosby Drive and Trent Boulevard. You're going to have single rolling lane closures there for tree trimming. Also, North Limestone between East Loudoun Avenue and New Circle Road. You've got one lane blocked as needed for waterline work. I'm MJ, and that's your traffic.
6: WVLK salutes America on its 250th birthday. 250 years of, we'll figure it out. Happy 250 America.

0: It's I Love Lucy.
1: I hear the announcers whenever you're playing.
0: I would love to have been one of those announcers back then. It's I Love Lucy, starring Lucille Ball.
1: Desi Arnaz.
0: Desi Arnaz. what's your favorite I Love Lucy episode? I know.
1: Yeah, okay. Which one is it?
0: The candy one.
1: The candy one. You got it.
0: Oh, that's a classic.
1: Hilarious.
0: If you haven't seen that one, please go online today and at least check out the scene where Ethel and Lucy are taking the candy off the little
1: conveyor belt.
0: Yeah, off the conveyor belt. They call it an enrober. I learned that at Old Kentucky Chocolates.
1: Oh, okay.
0: It enrobes the, you know,
1: the chocolate.
0: Yeah, the candy with chocolate. And everything's fine, and they're taking them out and putting them in the boxes, and then the conveyor belt starts going faster and faster and faster. Lucy puts them in her mouth. She's eating them, and then she's putting them in her bra. I don't care who you are. That's funny.
1: I know. It's still funny today.
0: Number one on the list, by the way, and I don't think these are in any particular order, but The Ed Sullivan Show was on the air from 1948 to 1971. And for those of you who don't know, Ed Sullivan, I think, was a sports reporter, if I'm not mistaken, in his early years. Huh. But he had almost no personality. He was real stiff. I don't know if he had a bad back, but he had that kind of monster vibe, and he wasn't any good, but he got the best guests in the whole world,
1: which is pretty critical.
0: Yeah. And somebody wrote in, let me see if I can find it, and made that point that if anybody deserves to be on the top 50 shows that define the American experience, it's the Ed Sullivan Show.
1: Well, I agree.
0: It was on Saturday night. We went over to my grandfather's house the night that the Beatles were on to see it in color.
1: Holy Mary,
0: we didn't have color.
1: Okay, I didn't know it was even that color TV existed in 1964.
0: I think so, unless I'm remembering wrong, but I don't think I am. My grandfather was a gizmo guy.
1: Okay,
0: and he was one of those. If he was alive today.

0: You know, you'd have an air fryer and all the accoutrements. But he was real early in the color TV. RCA may have been the only company at the time. RCA and what was the Japanese company that was real competitive?
1: MCA? No. Or Mitsubishi? No, it's Sony?
0: Sony.
1: Yeah.
0: Sony.
1: What about Sony?
0: Sony was real early into color TV also.
1: Okay.
0: But my grandfather had an RCA, and I mean, isn't that funny? You go to somebody's house to see something in color.
1: Yeah, well, it would be that, you know, magnanimous an experience, I think, an occasion.
0: And it was the Beatles.
1: It was the Beatles.
0: It was their invasion. And then the Rolling Stones came, and at the time they had a song called Let's Spend the Night Together. And that was controversial, to say the least.
1: Okay.
0: And so they powwowed before they did the show, which was live, and said, we need to change the lyrics.
1: Yeah.
0: And they said, okay. So instead of let's spend the night together, let's spend some time together, which, of course, Mick Jagger didn't do.
1: Very famously.
0: It was live TV. What are you going to do?
1: I know.
0: Fire me?
1: Give me the shepherd's crook? I don't think so.
0: Yeah, the Bo Peep hook. No, the Bo Peep hook didn't come out. And, yeah, we all watched Let's Spend the Night Together.
1: Well, hubba hubba.
0: Because that was the name of the song.
1: Eyebrow Razor.
0: Yeah.
1: Okay.
0: Oh, that's good. Show you how times have changed.
1: Oh, my gosh. The radio on. You turned it on now? I mean, they're telling you step by step what's going on in that bedroom.
0: That's right.
1: You can't
0: giving
1: get
0: you
1: away.
0: A blow by blow description.
1: Yeah, exactly. Yeah.
0: All
1: literally.
0: Right. Somewhere.
1: Where?
0: Got our random facts for the day.
1: Oh, that's fun.
0: Then we're going to talk to our buddy, Jonathan Savage, and I've got a story for him.
2: And now it's time for
3: Random
1: Facts.
0: Five random facts. Polish is the only word in the English language that changes its meaning and pronunciation when capitalized. If it's not capitalized, it's Polish.
1: Oh, correct.
0: If it's like, capitalized, it's Polish.
1: Why was that so hard for me?
0: I know. You got to kind of see it.
1: Okay.
0: Yeah. If you spell out every number, 8 is the first number alphabetically, 0 is last, and 1 billion is the first number that has a B in it.
1: Get out of here.
0: Isn't that interesting?
1: That's crazy random. Yeah.
0: Ain't got no B till you get to billion.
1: The billion.
0: Yeah. Hitler had a British half-nephew named William Patrick Paddy Hitler. P-A-D-D-Y.
1: No relation.
0: who joined the U.S. Navy during World War II, and he had to fill out a form of any relatives who might be fighting for the enemy. Because he had hit his name
1: enemy,
0: was Hitler.
1: The public enemy number one.
0: Yeah. You're required to have a net worth of $5 million to open a Taco Bell franchise, just so you know, and $2 million of personal liquidity.
1: That's a bunch of jack.
0: That's
1: jack.
0: A lot of jack to go in the food business. And then finally, the main reason Will Smith did the Fresh Prince of Bel-Air was that he owed $2.8 million in back taxes, and he needed the money. 70% of his pay for his first 3 seasons of the show was garnished by the IRS.
1: And I have no trouble believing that at all.
0: No, I'm with you here. And our friend Jonathan Savage, Fox News. You in London, Jonathan?
4: I am in London, yeah. Yes.
0: How you doing, man? I missed you.
4: It's been a long time, hasn't it? It's been
0: it
4: a long time.
0: It has been. You doing okay?
4: I'm doing all right. I mean, I suffered great disappointment last week when Scotland were knocked out of the World Cup.
0: I thought about you. I'm so sorry.
4: But then I realized that, you know, disappointment, dejection, these are just the default state of a Scottish soccer fan. So, fine.
1: Back to baseline.
4: I'm in my zone.
0: Cincinnati Reds fans here.
1: Right,
0: so, you know,
1: exactly.
4: You know, yeah. There you go.
0: Right. Well, it's good to have you here. I do have a little story for you about a man from Scotland. I will do that this first. Mexico pushing back deadline for mandatory mobile phone registry policy linking cell numbers to personal identities to prevent crime. Tell us that story, if you will, sir.
4: Yes, you might have heard of the idea of the burner phone used by criminals where they've got a cell phone. They don't have any name linked to it. They don't have a contract. They're using it completely anonymously. And this is the Mexican effort to try and get rid of them, essentially. They want to crack down on phone fraud, extortion, kidnapping scams, organized crime. And that means that everyone who gets any kind of cell phone in Mexico will have to register their identity using their passport or their voter ID. Now, the plan was that the deadline would be today, but only about 43% of mobile lines in Mexico have been registered. It simply wasn't working. So they're extending this deadline to try and get the other 80 million lines that are still needing to be put together over the next 6 months. The alternative was disconnecting 80 million users instantly on July 1st, obviously creating enormous disruption. So Mexican government is not backing down. They're going to go ahead with it, even though some people are concerned about privacy.
0: How about that? So the press on regardless, huh?
4: They will press on regardless. They're just extending the time scale in which they're going to do it.
0: Yeah, well, that's very cool. All right. If you're ready, I got a story for you.
4: Yep.
0: A man in Scotland making headlines after telling a court that he needs his pet bearded dragon by his side to complete his sentence. His name is Terry O'Shea. Perhaps you know him. I know you're from Scotland. You probably know the guy. 38 years.
4: Oh, yeah, yeah, Terry.
0: Terry, yeah.
4: 38. Terry with a dragon.
0: 38 years old. He was convicted of dangerous driving, but before starting his required meeting with social workers, his lawyer identified his bearded dragon, Mishu, as an emotional support animal. I think I sat next to that guy on an airplane one time, if I'm not mistaken. I'm not sure. It was a support chicken. That was it. I'm sorry. Here's what Terry said. We don't go anywhere without each other. And apparently it's because Mishu helps prevent him from getting agitated. You wouldn't like me when I'm agitated. The court has delayed sentencing while psychiatric reports are completed.
1: Please.
0: and there's no word on whether Mishu will be officially allowed to attend the meeting.
4: Oh, well, he'll be agitated if that doesn't happen.
1: What was I going to say?
0: Do you have one of those kind of animals that brings you, you know, keeps you from getting agitated?
4: I don't have an emotional support animal, but I do have an emotional support fridge, if that's any use.
1: Good one. I have one of those too.
0: Oh, you are the best. Hey, listen, thanks. Have a great day, Jonathan.
4: Thank you. Take care.
0: It is 8:44 at 97.3 FM WVLK. Good morning. 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
0: You were gone, Emily. We had Wang Week, and we had several participating sponsors.
1: Wow.
0: And?
1: They came in and brought their wings?
0: They came in and brought their wings. They sure did. And,
1: nice.
0: We're trying to figure out who's got the best wangs among our sponsors, and Roosters was the winner. So our congratulations to our friends at Roosters, two locations in Lexington, and one of their specialties, which I think is cool, are parties. If you have a birthday party for 50 people, 100 people, they can accommodate you.
1: Roosters is like a banquet hall.
0: Yeah.
1: It's huge.
0: It is. It's huge.
1: Big tables.
0: They got a big bar and all the TVs and it's a cool place. So anyway, congratulations. We have all the Roosters, whatever you call them, certificates are gone, sold out. But we still have a few Wing King and Doc Crow Social left. And the Lexington Sporting Club sweet deal from a few weeks ago is now on sale. A really, really good deal. So if you're interested in seeing them play out there, right out by the interstate. I kind of like to go, actually.
1: I would too.
0: World Cup on the on Telemundo, Fox, and Peacock tonight. Ivory Coast versus Norway at 1 p.m. Eastern. France versus Sweden at 5 p.m. Eastern. And Mexico versus Ecuador at 9 p.m. Eastern. Heck, I forgot to ask Mr. Savage if it was hot enough for him. You know, they're having a heat wave over in Europe. Bigger than ours.
1: They're not equipped to handle it either.
0: No,
1: they don't even have
0: a lot of places don't even have air conditioning.
1: So my goodness.
0: I'm sorry I failed to bring that up. Time right now is 8:49 at 97.3 FM WVLK. Summer travel season is here, as you know. And how was the traffic?
1: Yeah, so we got really lucky, and we didn't time this out this way at all. It just happened to be when we left that we got all the big cities in the low, you know, the ebb of traffic.
0: Yeah, not during rush hour.
1: Right.
0: And there's a lot of big cities in Texas. Gosh.
1: We went through
0: Little Rock and Memphis, too.
1: Little Rock, Memphis.
0: Nashville.
1: Waco is bigger than I thought.
0: Nashville's the pits.
1: Nashville.
0: Driving-wise.
1: Yeah.
0: Oh, man, I love the city.
1: Yeah.
0: But, gosh, it's awful because it's growing so fast.
1: Mm-hmm. Lots of construction around Nashville if you're going that direction.
0: Is that how you went through Nashville? Memphis, Little Rock.
1: Yep. Hot Springs.
0: Hot Springs. Okay.
1: Yeah.
0: And all the way down to Austin. Man, that's – you get into Texas, you go, oh, we're here. No, you ain't. you got about 8 more states to go through.
1: Yeah.
0: Yeah, but I like Texas, and I like Texans.
1: I do, too. And you know what? Texans like Texans.
0: Yeah. I know people laugh when you tell them this, but if I ever meet somebody from Texas, I always tell them I've never met an unfriendly Texan. Have you?
1: Yeah. Well, we were very well received, so no, not this time, but maybe there's a Texan out there, one or two.
0: I don't think not you nice. Want to break the law down there.
1: No.
0: They don't mess with you.
1: Mm-mm.
0: They don't catch and release like we do.
1: Nope. Uh-uh. They will take you to task,
0: yep.
1: Brother.
0: Somebody said there, Last Supper is a buffet. They're running them through so fast.
1: That's cute.
0: If you're headed to the beach, though, this summer, you may want to be careful and do your best not to swallow any ocean water. Let me explain. A new Canadian study found people who accidentally swallowed water were more likely to come down with stomach problems. That's because some of that water might be contaminated with bacteria linked to seagull poop.
1: Oh.
0: The good news is less than 3% of people studied actually reported getting sick after a beach visit. And the biggest risk was for people who swallowed water while swimming. Researchers say this is one of the first studies to directly connect seagull contamination with stomach illness. There's no need to avoid the beach this summer, but maybe when you're swimming, keep your mouth shut.
1: As well you should, because tastes nasty.
0: Oh, it is nasty. Yeah, I mean, there's a reason why you can't drink salt water, right?
1: No, right.
0: Ugh.
1: Body tries to,
0: to tell you.
1: Yeah.
0: No, don't be doing that. Our time right now is 8:52.
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21: If I were to ask you what makes for a good night's sleep, you'd probably say a dark, quiet room, not too many things on your mind. But every night when you go to get some Z's, how often do you really think about the temperature in your bedroom? Temperature may be one of the most underappreciated factors in sleep. That's according to the Senior Vice President of Research and Scientific Affairs at the National Sleep Foundation. We often hear about lights and screens and stress, but even modest changes in temperature and airflow can influence both how quickly you fall asleep and how deeply you stay asleep. Most experts will recommend a room temperature of 60 to 67 degrees Fahrenheit. You might also experiment with your sheets and what you actually wear to bed. Play around a bit and see what improves your sleep. You might be delightfully surprised. I'm Dr. Sanjay Gupta, helping you live a better life.
0: Wow.
1: Yeah.
0: Good story. I'll have to tell that. Maybe we can do that tomorrow. Summer travel season here and being at the airport can be a bit stressful. You serious? according to travel experts, here are the items you should never place in the TSA bin.
1: Okay, let's have them.
0: Wallets with cash.
1: Okay.
0: But they're saying wallets and cash.
1: All right.
0: Don't put it in the bin. Take all your cash and put it in your wallet, and then put your wallet inside a bag. If you lose cash, is lost inside TSA machine, the government will not return it to you. Passport or ID, it's the same with your wallet. Just put it safely in a bag. Your phone, apparently TSA lines are the number one place for stolen smartphones. Watches and jewelry. So basically anything small and valuable, put in something else.
1: Okay.
0: Yeah.
1: I hadn't thought of that.
0: And neither. Loose lithium batteries or power banks, because they're a fire risk, and headphones, glasses, neck pillows, but not because you might lose them, but because TSA bins are loaded with germs.
1: Oh, you betcha.
0: And those items are going to end up touching your face.
1: Steaming with that.
0: Yeah. You know that between 90,000 and 100,000 items are left at airport security every month in the United States? 90 to 100,000 items.
1: Do they sell them off at the end of the
0: year?
1: What do they do with that unclaimed property?
0: We got our sheriff, Kathy Witt, and she has a special guest coming up right after the news.
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20: A better life with Dr. Sanjay Gupta.
21: I don't know about you, but my social media feeds are flooded with lotions and potions and gadgets, all promising to unlock different components of longevity. But if you log off, take a step back from all the hype, you'll find that the actual keys to a longer, healthier life are hiding in plain sight. There are four of them. Number one, nutrition. The Mediterranean diet really is the gold standard. Number two, exercise. You should be getting 150 minutes of moderate intensity exercise or 75 minutes of vigorous intensity exercise every week, plus strength training and stretching. Number three, sleep. Sleep is when your body and your brain repair themselves. You should be getting 7 to 9 hours a night. And finally, number four, often gets forgotten, socialization. It's not a bonus. It's a necessity for a healthy life, finding a sense of community, purpose, and belonging. I'm Dr. Sanjay Gupta, helping you live a better life.
0: Please be very careful today. If you're outside working, take breaks, stay hydrated. The whole thing. Just be very careful, okay? And we'll tell you more about that coming up with our sheriff in just a minute, right after the news.
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5: They have four cases left to decide. I'm Dave Anthony, Fox News, and the Supreme Court will give us those rulings next hour and wrap up this term. The most anticipated one involves birthright citizenship, so important to the president, he made history attending the hearing on the case. Challenging the Trump executive order to prevent babies born in the U.S. with parents illegally here from becoming Americans.
6: There's a lot of discussion about the fact that there are billions of people around the world who could be one flight away from coming here and having a child that would then automatically have citizenship. There was discussion of birth tourism. But even amidst all of that, Chief Justice Roberts at one point during the argument said the world may have changed, but the Constitution hasn't. Listen, by reading the tea leaves, we think, and it's just an educated guess that he's writing the opinion, we will know shortly, and we'll see what the decision is.
5: Fox's Shannon Bream outside the court. Another case involves challenges to bans on transgender athletes playing in girls and women's sports. The polls are just opening in Colorado, where it's primary day, and socialist candidates are hoping to do what some did last week in New York and defeat incumbent Democrats.
7: Senator John Hickenlooper's fending off a primary challenge from Julie Gonzalez, who's backed by the Denver chapter of the Democratic Socialists of America. In the first congressional district, the Denver DSA has backed Milat Kiros, who is challenging incumbent Representative Diana DeGette.
5: Jessica Rosenthal. The U.S. and Iran are talking again, but not directly. Following days of fighting around the Strait of Hormuz, Special Envoy Steve Witkoff, Jared Kushner there in Qatar for mediator-brokered negotiations. After the deal signed, extended the ceasefire and allowed Iran to sell oil again. But Treasury Secretary Scott Bessent just told Fox only China is buying it, no one else yet.
9: Because, you know, the buyers are a little leery of, will it be re-sanctioned? Will I get in trouble with Treasury? So, you know, this is a reason for the Iranians really to embrace these negotiations.
5: Oil prices are up slightly this morning. WTI still a little higher than before the Iran conflict started, but Brent crude's fallen back below those levels. 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
5: The final four Supreme Court cases that will be decided next hour come the day after four other rulings that were consequential. One allows President Trump to fire a federal trade commissioner, which he called a big win, though the justices prevented him from firing a Federal Reserve Board governor. Another ruling really upset him. The court allowed Mississippi and other states to count mail-in ballots postmarked by Election Day to arrive afterward.
38: I think it was very detrimental to honest elections.
5: The president's again urging Republicans to pass a law that would restrict mail-in voting and require proof of citizenship legislation. He wants far more than the bill lawmakers are urging him to sign.
39: Several days after abruptly canceling a Capitol Hill signing ceremony for the 21st Century Road to Housing Act, President Trump says the bipartisan legislation isn't that important.
38: Big deal. It's a yawn. Some people say it's wonderful. To me, compared to the Save America Act, just about everything is a big yawn.
39: The president is demanding Congress first approve a voter ID measure before advancing nearly any other piece of legislation, though the Save America Act has fallen short of moving forward in the Senate. If President Trump takes no action on the housing bill, it automatically becomes law in 10 days. At the White House, Jared Halpern, Fox News.
5: On Wall Street, stock futures are barely moving right now. The day after big gains lifted the Dow to a record high close above 52,000 for the first time. Sudden death at soccer's World Cup.
40: Ismail Sabari can win the penalty shootout for Morocco with this kick.
5: It came down to that on Fox last night.
40: Yes!
5: And that eliminated the Netherlands, sending Morocco to the round of 16. Paraguay also knocked out Germany in a match that came down to penalty kicks. Brazil beat Japan 2-1 to advance, and there are three more matches today. I'm Dave Anthony. This is Fox News.
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5: The hottest we've been since last August. A summer heat wave in full swing Tuesday, Wednesday, and Thursday. Highs in the low to mid-90s. In the heat index, every day above 100, possibly in the 105 to as high as 110 range. An extreme heat warning in effect all 3 days. Take it easy and stay hydrated. I'm meteorologist Tom Ackerman with your LEX18 Storm Tracker forecast on Lexington's news traffic and weather station, 97.3 FM WVLK.
0: Oh, it is hot. It's not as hot as it's going to be, but it's hot and it's beautiful. We're up to 78 degrees. Under mostly sunny skies, just some wispy little high decorator clouds, as Bill Meck calls them. 78 at your official weather station, 97.3 FM, WVLK, and 590 AM. Now let's check traffic from the Scheller Automotive Traffic Center. Here is MJ.
15: We have got a non-injury collision. That's Virginia Avenue at South Limestone. We also have traffic signals on Flash, Bryan Station Road at Anniston Drive, so use caution in that area. I'm MJ, and that's your traffic.
0: Good morning. Welcome. This is Hashtag Lex. I'm Jack Patty, and we're glad you're here this morning. 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With the largest, I'll explain why I'm laughing. 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One of my good friends is with us this morning, as she is every month, Fayette County Sheriff Kathy Witt. I have to apologize to you, Sheriff. Good morning, first of all.
16: Well, good morning.
0: I attend, as you know, the police dinner every year where they give out the awards dinner. And I said, were you there the other night? And you said, I gave you a hug.
16: I did.
0: And I apologize.
16: And that's not a memorable. I remember.
0: No, it was memorable. I remember now. I'm an old guy.
16: Well, it was great to see you there.
0: It was really a nice event.
16: It was really a nice event. Yeah.
0: Tell us who you brought.
16: All right. Well, today I brought a member of the team at the Office of the Fayette County Sheriff. Her name is Carol Lee Mather. She is a 27-year member with our team. She has been with me since I was first elected. And so in July, though, she is going to retire after 27 years of faithful and dedicated and committed service.
0: Well, welcome.
17: Thank you for having me.
0: Get up on the mic. Got to be louder.
17: Thank you for having
0: me. There we go. That's better. Congratulations.
17: Thank you. I appreciate that.
0: 27 years.
17: Yes, sir.
0: What have you done during that 27 years? How did you start and where are you now?
17: Oh, goodness. That's a long story. I had actually interviewed with Sheriff Witt prior to December, which is when my actual story happened. And I wasn't able to take the job at the time. And come December 23rd, 1998, I was a clerk in a store, and I had experienced a robbery, which I was shot during that robbery.
0: Oh, my goodness.
17: And Sheriff Witt remembered interviewing with me and actually had come to the hospital and had told my family that not if I recovered, but once I recovered, that I had a job waiting for me at the office of the sheriff.
0: She must have impressed you.
16: She was very impressive. Sheriff Buchanani, to his credit, allowed me to start interviewing people to bring on our team once I took office in that January 1st of 1999. And so it was in the fall of 1998 that I had interviewed Carol Lee for a position in telecommunications. And at that time, she had two little kiddos and it was a lot of shift work and she wasn't able to take the position. And then I heard about that robbery. It was at a Minute Mart type store.
17: Pantry Market, yes.
16: Pantry Market.
0: Pantry Market.
16: Yeah.
0: Liberty.
16: Yes.
0: Okay,
16: yes.
0: I know exactly where it is.
16: Yes, yes.
0: That's a nice little area right there.
16: Yes,
0: I actually did a Crime Stoppers. There used to be a movie rental. You remember when you had the VCRs in that strip? And they called me and they said, would you be a thief and hold up this hold up this rental? This, and I said, of course. And because they said I kind of looked like the description of the guy they were looking for.
16: Okay.
0: And so guess who was working the counter? Barbara Bailey.
16: Oh.
0: And I think somewhere I've got a videotape of me holding up this. But anyway.
16: Is it still on VHS?
0: I'm going to have to get it converted if I can find it. But anyway, I digress. So you were working the market and tell me the story about this person that came in and what happened?
17: Well, it happened on December 23rd. It was roughly maybe 8:15 at night.
0: Yeah.
17: And I was actually on the phone and I'd heard the door open and I turned around.
0: Were you
17: around.
0: There by yourself?
17: The actual owner and his wife were in the back.
0: Okay.
17: And the individual walked in, had a ski mask on.
0: One person? Okay.
17: Yes. And had the firearm pointed at me. And then that's when he walked over to the register and demanded the money.
0: And you were on the phone were you able to say, I'm getting robbed or anything?
17: No, actually, I think I was just kind of
0: shocked. Yeah, I think I would.
17: And I just remember telling them I had to go.
0: I have to go, yeah. Instead of saying, I'm getting robbed. Yeah, because you don't want the guy to shoot you.
17: Right. I knew the owner was in the back and he had a camera in front of him. So I was aware that
0: he may have seen it on the monitor.
17: Correct.
0: And why did he shoot you?
17: Have no idea. He was yelling things that made me think that he was just
0: kind of crazy
16: because he's a violent person.
0: Yeah.
16: You know, and it wasn't enough to get the money.
0: Right.
16: It wasn't enough.
0: He wanted to be violent
16: and he wanted to cause her harm and he wanted her to not be able to identify him.
0: Ah. So he left you for dead.
17: Yes.
0: Where'd you get shot?
17: It's about an inch below my belly button. I was shot with a .380 hollow point.
0: Ooh. Mm-hmm. How'd you survive that?
17: It's God's will.
0: Yeah.
17: Honestly. There were a lot of injuries.
0: Did you go lose consciousness?
17: Finally, at one point in the ambulance, I realized I was going in and out.
0: But you saw the guy, but he had a ski mask on.
17: Right. There was no way for me to identify him because he had not only a ski mask on, but had a bandana on over top of that as well.
0: So likely this guy knew what he was doing. He's probably done it before.
16: Absolutely. Absolutely. You know, but the story continues on. I don't know if you remember Pat Kimbrough. She was a reporter for the Herald Leader.
0: I do.
16: She's the one that let me know that it was Carol Lee that had been injured in this robbery and that she had heard that she had been an applicant with our office. So Pat was the one that made the way for me to get there to the hospital to speak to Carol Lee's family. And, you know, Carol Lee's recovery is amazing in and of itself. And I'd like her just to tell us a little bit about it and all the amazing work that happened at UK Hospital.
17: Well, the name came to me again last night. I was blessed to have Dr. Ochoa, who was leading the blue team at University of Kentucky that night that I was taken in.
0: The blue team, what is that?
17: My understanding is they just have different color teams that work possibly different shifts or different.
0: Oh, okay.
17: And he was working that night, and he took my case very personal, and he did a lot of checking in on me from his home. I guess I started having a lot of fluid built up, and one of the things that I was told is they actually flew in a bed by helicopter to UK Hospital that would rotate my body so the fluid would not do more damage.
0: No kidding. So did you, were you in a risk of bleeding out of actually just?
17: Actually, I they rushed me into surgery several times. One, because they had to remove 45% of my liver, and my liver had busted back open.
0: Oh.
17: And that's one time I was rushed back into surgery, and I was given, I want to say, around 17 units of blood and some platelets, bags of platelets as well.
0: Mercy, that's a lot.
16: She suffered a stroke. She lost her eyesight.
17: Yes.
16: She had to go through a whole lot of physical therapy to even learn to walk again. Fortunately, her eyesight did return.
17: Yes, it recovered more quickly than anticipated. I lost my left kidney during that.
16: She lost hearing in one of her ears.
0: Did you catch the bad guy, Sheriff?
16: Yes, they did. Lexington police caught him. He went to trial.
17: Yes.
16: He was convicted.
17: Yes, and Sheriff Wood actually accompanied me to every single one of the parole hearings.
0: Nice.
16: We were able to keep him in. Every time he came up for parole.
0: What, did he have a record?
16: He had a record.
17: He did have a juvenile record. He was 17 at the time of the shooting.
0: That he shot you?
17: Yes.
0: So he's just a kid.
17: He was, yes.
0: Not, I don't mean to act like that's not a big deal. That's a huge deal. But, you know, kids 17 years old went trying to kill somebody.
17: Yes.
0: What do you, did we let him, you know, go?
16: What was the sentence?
17: He actually got a total of 30 years for multiple charges.
0: Yeah, but
17: and he
0: how
17: served
0: many?
17: 85% of it.
16: It was a violent crime, so he served
0: 85% of 30
16: but
0: years.
16: But because of how the criminal justice system is, he kept coming up for parole, and each and every time, she was there. She was there. She spoke. She wasn't going to let that opportunity pass her by because she wanted him to do every day that the justice system would allow.
0: Yes. And he did, huh?
17: He absolutely did.
0: How many times did you go up before the parole board?
17: I want to say at least three. And Sheriff Witt accompanied me. Ray Larson actually accompanied us, I believe.
16: Oh,
17: the
16: Ray.
17: First time.
16: Yeah. See, here we go.
0: There's never a time that you're on that's
16: right.
0: Ray doesn't come up, huh?
16: That's right. No. Yeah.
0: Okay. He would go to a lot of them. I think he went to every one of them.
16: That's
0: what I thought.
17: He was great.
0: So, tell the story there, Sheriff. Let me get out of your way.
16: So, after she recovered and was released and was cleared for work, she gave me a call. It was in that summer of 99.
17: Yes.
16: And said, you told me when I recovered you would have a job for me. Do you still have that job? And I said, of course I do. And she was able to come and join our telecommunications, that's our dispatch center, where she did a fantastic job. She was a certified telecommunicator. She still is. I still am. There's a whole bunch of us up there in administration that started out doing some kind of telecom work, and we've kept our certification because when it gets really rough down there, we all run back down there and help, right?
17: We don't hesitate. When an emergency happens, we all just tend to
0: converge.
16: Yeah.
0: Nice.
16: But anyway, she spent 8 years in our dispatch center, and then she moved on to other divisions, and I'll let you talk about that.
17: One of the next divisions I was able to work in was our process division, and that's also a very busy division.
0: What is that, processing?
17: A lot of the paperwork that comes in there gets processed through our process division, as well as property taxes get handled in there as well.
0: And we know what a big job that is.
16: It's a big job.
0: Yeah, no kidding.
17: Yes, and then Sheriff allowed me to work in the domestic violence division at the time, which has now been renamed the Amanda Center. She knew my past, and I grew up in a domestic violence home, and I was very honored to be able to work in that division where that work is. It's vital. It's very important.
16: It's life-saving. You know, for people that are actually finally able to come in to the courthouse or to make the call and say, I can't come, but can you send somebody? I need to file for an emergency protection order. It's life-saving and it's transforming to be able to offer that kind of service 24/7, 365 days. You can come to the courthouse on Christmas and we're there to take your petition. And Carol Lee was vital because not only had she had the experience in other divisions of the sheriff's office, she had a lived experience in which she had been in a home growing up that had domestic violence in it. And she was very open and comfortable sharing that part of her
0: story.
16: You
0: and your siblings?
17: Yes. At the time, it was mainly my brother and I, but then a half-sister had come along. But we grew up with not so, so good of a father figure in our
0: was
17: life.
0: Was it verbal, physical, or both?
17: It was both. My mother, in particular, we watched a lot of nights that most kids should not ever have to experience.
0: With him being mean to her.
17: Correct. Yeah. Assaulting her.
0: Yeah. I grew up in that kind of home, too. So.
16: Gotcha.
0: We're going to take a break. That's really an interesting story. 859-253-5959. That is our phone line and our Stuttgart Motors text line. Emily Welloyd is back from vacation, so she's in there on the phones. So if you really, you know, would like to just call us, you are more than welcome to do so. Or you can send a text, 859-253-5959. That's our Stuttgart Motors text line. And our guest this morning, in case you just tuned in, Fayette County Sheriff Kathy Witt, and also Carol Lee Mather, who has an incredible story to tell, 29 years and getting ready to retire and spend some time with her grandkids. And I say more power to you. At the end of July, is that when it is?
17: Yes, sir.
0: Yeah, well, you're short timer. Partly sunny today, a high of 93, heat index 103. If you want to talk about that a little bit too, Sheriff, about what we're doing, I know you're very involved with that. Mostly clear and 73 tonight, sunny, hot, 94 tomorrow, heat index of 102. Sunny and hot on Thursday, 95. Friday, 40% chance of showers and thunderstorms. Hot and 94. Independence Day, a 30% chance of showers, 91. And then on Sunday, a 50% chance of rain and 89. Welcome to summer, right? It's mostly sunny, 78 at your official weather station, 97.3 FM WBL.
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25: A better life with Dr. Sanjay Gupta.
26: When you need your body to perform, but some of your muscles are having trouble, other muscles can sometimes help compensate. This is a great thing short term, but long term it can lead to serious and even chronic aches and pains. So if you've got nagging stiffness or irritation somewhere, don't push through it. Try to figure out why it's happening and how you can correct it. Strength and conditioning specialist Dana Santa says, performing exercises at a deliberate tempo makes it easier to notice when the wrong muscles are taking over, and also gives the intended muscles a chance to engage before that compensation kicks in. Dana suggests that starting with primary movement patterns such as squatting, hinging, pushing, pulling, rotating, and core can help make compensation easiest to identify and to address. I'm Dr. Sanjay Gupta, helping you live a better life.
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0: We're back with Fayette County Sheriff Kathy Witt. Carol Lee, I like that name. Carol Lee Mather, 29 years. And getting ready to play with her grandkids full time. Yep. How many you got?
17: We have three.
0: Congratulations.
17: Thank you.
0: Are they here?
17: They're in Lexington or Georgetown.
0: Nice.
17: Yes.
0: Very good. Mine are in Columbus, Ohio.
17: Right.
0: So it's not forever away, but I'm sure it's really nice to have them here. Sheriff, we got to join the network here in about 2 minutes, but you got it.
16: Yeah, I'm just going to jump in. You asked if I would comment on what we're doing here in Lexington due to the heat, and I'm just going to take this short break to do that.
0: Okay.
16: We have a lot of community centers that are open now during the day. Most of them are from 8 to 8. The Dunbar Community Center, Castlewood Community Center, Kenwick Community Center, Tates Creek Golf Course. They have a community center out there at the golf course. They're open as well until the evening, and then we have other partner cooling stations, Arbor Youth on West 3rd, Lexington Rescue Mission on West 2nd, New Life Day Center on North Martin Luther King Boulevard, New Vista Drop-In on Mechanic, Nathaniel Mission on Versailles Road, and the Recovery Cafe on Versailles Road. And I'm sure that there are others, but if people want to know what can they do during a heat element, if you will, like we have right now, I think maybe donating bottled water to some of these places would be really helpful, because they will have an increase in individuals needing services and then coming to their centers. I know Lextran will give free rides to individuals.
0: To those centers. Yeah,
16: yeah, that need right. to get to a cooling center. And
0: okay.
16: If you see a cruiser, stop it if you need a ride to a cooling center, and we're glad to take it.
0: All right, we're going to take a break. 859-253-5959 is our phone line. It's also our Stuttgart Motors text line for Lexington's Fayette County Sheriff Kathy Witt and Carol Lee Mather, member of her team, great member of her team for many years and getting ready to hang it up. And I am really, really proud to have you with us this
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0: This is the hottest we've been since last August. A summer heat wave in full swing Tuesday, Wednesday, and Thursday. Highs in the low to mid-90s. In the heat index, every day above 100, possibly in the 105 to as high as 110 range, an extreme heat warning in effect all 3 days. Take it easy and stay hydrated. I'm meteorologist Tom Ackerman with your LEX18 Storm Tracker forecast on Lexington's news traffic and weather station, 97.3 FM WVLK.
1: Right now, what do we have here? We got sunny skies and 78 at your official weather station, 97.3 FM WVLK and 590 AM. Let's check traffic from the Scheller Automotive Traffic Center. Once again, here's MJ.
2: No delays due to collisions. We do have a closure at Fontaine Road between Deshay Road and Dudley Road. You've got one lane blocked there for waterline work. Also, Manchester Street at Ty Court, you've got one lane blocked there as well. I'm MJ, and that's your traffic.
3: WVLK salutes America on its 250th birthday. Democracy. Messy since day one. But we're still here, and we're still free. Happy 250, America.
1: And you guys will probably be working extra as we go into the 250th birthday and all the activities downtown and the fireworks and all that stuff. What are you guys in the sheriff's office doing?
4: We participate in the community activities. We try to have a really good presence in them. We always put out our annual holiday leave, who's working, who's not, on what holidays, the November before that new year coming in.
1: Yeah.
4: And back then, we did not know whether all of this would take place on Friday, July 3rd, because the state had already named that their holiday, or whether our community would go with July 4th. I should have known that Mayor Gorton would go with the real holiday, which I think she should. But anyway, so we split our team up. But that ended up being a good thing. So that we have good numbers on both of those days when we have lots of great things going on here in Lexington.
1: We sure do.
4: Yeah.
1: Let's go to John. Hey, John, thanks for holding.
5: Hey, Jack. Thanks for taking my call.
1: You bet.
5: I was just riding in, coming into Lexington from, I live in Nicholasville, and I was just enamored by this story of that lady, you know,
1: got shot.
5: Market. I remember that whole thing. And, I just want to tell her I appreciate her service. Thanks to, you know, Sheriff for bringing her in so she could tell her story. It's just unbelievable. And she needs to write a book, and she needs to call it Tenacity.
4: Yeah. I love that.
1: Love
4: John.
1: It. Love it, John.
4: Love it.
1: What do you say to John?
6: Thank you, John. I really appreciate you calling in and letting me know that. And I really appreciate your support and your prayers.
5: Oh, my Lord. It's just full circle to me, because I turned 53 on June 20th, and I literally remember all this. I remember the whole deal. And it just, to know you're well and to know you're in a good place mentally and physically, and to know that you served the city of Lexington, I just salute you, and I appreciate you so much.
6: Thank you. I really appreciate that, and I've enjoyed every moment of it.
1: John, we got two women here grinning from ear to ear. You made their day.
4: That's right.
5: They made my day.
1: Good.
5: I mean, they made me. I see anybody complaining today, I'm just going to – it'll be all I can do not to put them on the wall and be like, look, dude, I don't know what you're complaining about, but I know somebody who just went through way more. And then she turns around and picks her. It's like the movie True Grit. I'm literally driving down the road and I'm thinking, my gracious, like, what a wonderful human being that we had the opportunity to serve the city of Lexington. And you know, Sheriff was wise enough and smart enough to have an inkling to understand what she was witnessing. And it's tenacity. I'm telling the word for the day
1: is tenacity.
5: Forget every word you know. It's tenacity.
4: I'll go back and tell our staff that word.
1: Beautiful, beautiful sentiment, John. Thanks for the call.
5: Thank you so much, Jack.
1: Well, how's that make you feel?
6: That's great.
1: Isn't that wonderful?
4: Yeah, speaking of that, a lady came in the sheriff's office. It's been within the last year. And the lady that works the little front

0: area there, the receptionist said she came in to see if the woman that had been shot was still at the sheriff's office. And the lady, the receptionist, just said, "I feel really uncomfortable about this." She didn't want to go. She knew she was talking about Carol Lee. She didn't want to go get her because she wasn't really sure what was up with this individual. Long story short, I went up there, vetted her, if you will, and thought, she's okay. So I went back and I told Carol Lee about her, and Carol Lee went up and talked to her. This lady had gone out and stood on a corner to raise money to help try to pay for some of your family's expenses during that time, right? Do I remember that correctly?
1: Yes, yes, Sheriff.
2: And she came to see you.
0: She came to
1: see.
2: What'd she say? What'd you all talk about?
1: She was just letting me know that she remembered me, and she was in the courthouse for personal reasons, but she knew and she remembered my story and that I started working at the sheriff's office, and she wanted to let me know that she prayed for me and that she had went out and raised money to help donate to my family at the time and gave me the biggest hug, and it just made my day.
0: It's amazing.
2: So it's not altogether bad to be known as the woman that got shot.
1: I could be known as other things, but yes, on the surface.
2: I'm not sure I would like to be known as the man that got shot, but it is, you know, you obviously through your years and even today on this radio show, you've affected people's lives. I think I think John's right.
0: I think
2: you need
0: right
2: to write
0: too.
2: A book.
0: I think you should too in your retirement. Okay?
1: I will think about that.
2: And tenacity is a great
0: name
2: for it.
0: I love that. So after she worked in the domestic violence division, we brought her in a role of director. She was director of support services. And so she provided all kinds of support services for the CFO, the chief financial officer, the chief of staff, the director at that time of fugitive and extradition apprehension, just all the things. She was the go-to person because she was so well-versed in all aspects of the office of sheriff. And then when a role opened up as the director of the Fugitive Extradition and Transportation Division, I asked her to take on that role and to really hone in on those skills for transportation, extraditing fugitives from across the country. And all of that can get really complicated. It's all very time sensitive. If you don't make that transport, like out of state within the 10 days, and they don't give you the holidays or the weekends, and you can only go to the federal prison on certain days to pick people up. And
2: complicated.
0: So it was complicated. But as John said, she was tenacious enough to make it happen. And that is where her last role is with the Office of Sheriff. And
2: how are you going to replace her?
0: It's going to be hard. Right now, I have not thought about it. Although this morning, as I announced other staff announcements, I made sure that everybody knew. Now, Carol Lee and I have known for quite some time. And at first, I said, okay, just let me tell the staff when the timing is right.
2: Yeah.
0: And then a little while later, after I told our other directors, I said, you feel free to go out and tell whoever you want to tell. And you're going to plan a great big cookout for her and celebrate her and all the things, because she means so much to us, and she's done such a great job. She has laid the groundwork and the foundation for where we need to go in the future, and we'll miss her dearly. But recently, she had an extradition that she needed to accomplish up in the Boston area. This individual had committed a rape in Lexington. He had been in and out of federal custody. We had gone and brought him back on a writ out of federal custody for his trial, which got him down here, and he decided he wanted to take a plea. So he pled to 20 years for the rape, okay? So he goes back into federal custody. He's 70 years old. As the time is drawing near that he's to be released from federal custody and come back into state custody, he all of a sudden decides, I'm not going to take care of myself. I'm not going to go to the bathroom. I'm going to do those things in the bed. I'm not going to get out of the bed. All the things. So, you know. They had to move him to a medical facility in federal custody.
2: Which is what he was hoping for.
0: Which was what he was hoping for. And what he was really hoping for was that the Commonwealth in Fayette County, the Commonwealth of Kentucky for the Fayette County Prosecutor's Office and the Sheriff's Office would say, there's no way we can get a person like that back down here. Okay.
2: But no.
0: But no. But no. And so she just kept working it and working it and working it. And then with the help of Melissa, we found a way. We thought about, okay, can we get an ambulance up there? How long is that going to take? Is there another county sheriff that will let me lodge him overnight after we drive 8 or 9 hours? And I knew all of those things just weren't going to happen.
1: Right.
0: So working together, she and Melissa found nonstop flight, nonstop. So we go to Boston. We get him on that plane.
2: Right back to Lexington.
0: We have a little conversation with him before we get on that plane. And we land in Louisville, okay, because that's where the reformatory is.
2: Oh, okay.
0: First, I tried saying, okay, he's had his final judgment. He's really a state prisoner, right? But the general counsel for Department of Corrections said, no, Sheriff, not until you get him on our property is he a state prisoner. He's still yours. And I said, okay, I can fly into Louisville and drive him right over. Will you allow that? And with Carolee's help and Melissa's help, that's what happened. So O'Fella came back to do his 20 years for that rape at the age of 70 that he was beginning to think he wouldn't have to do. And that's due to her tenacity.
2: Tenacity.
0: Yeah, that's your word.
1: Yes, sir. Yeah. I was determined to make sure that we got that individual back because he needs to serve every second of that 20 years.
2: You have a different outlook because you're a victim.
1: Is that victim? Sheriff taught me. I used to say that a lot, but I'm a survivor.
2: A survivor?
1: Yes.
2: Okay. Not a victim.
1: Not a victim anymore. No.
2: Were you at one point? Did you have that?
1: I think I have to say yes, I was.
2: That mentality?
1: Yes.
2: But you got to think differently.
1: You have to, yes.
2: And obviously you have.
1: I'd like to think so.
2: Yeah. Definitely. What is your physical condition with all the complications you went through? Are you fairly?
1: I'm fairly
2: anything
1: healthy.
2: You can't do, I guess, is what I'm asking. Or
1: no, I'm sure people probably wish there was. No, I get
2: doesn't out sound of, like there's anything you can't do.
1: I get a little out of breath when I take a lot of stairs. That's the biggest thing I think I noticed. That hadn't improved too much, but that's really the only thing.
2: Amazing, mm-hmm. Yeah. Amazing. The human body is amazing, isn't it?
0: Amazing, yeah.
2: I love that. I love the story.
0: For a while, right there, and you know, you can hardly see that.
2: Wow!
0: Look, yeah, and so that's like her battle scar, right?
2: I love the story about bringing that 70-year-old back to do his time.
0: To do his time,
2: because probably a lot of places would have gone back with him.
0: That's right.
2: Let him just die.
0: Yeah, and we're thankful. That Department of Corrections in Kentucky, they had a medical place. They said, if you'll get him onto the property, we'll take him. We got a place for him.
2: Now, somebody wanted to know who the bad guy was in your situation. And you want to answer that or do you want?
0: I want her to.
1: I really don't want to name him because I don't think he deserves the attention. To be quite honest, it's just. It's not worth mentioning.
2: You know, we're really bad in the media of making heroes out of the bad guys and bad guys out of the heroes. I mean, all police, all law enforcement's not perfect any more than all of anything else is not perfect. But man, we make this guy up in New York that
0: Austin.
2: Killed, huh?
0: Go ahead.
2: What's his name? Killed the insurance guy.
0: Yeah.
2: Right on, and we won't mention him either.
0: No.
2: But they got it on tape. I mean, they got it. He got him dead to rights, if you'll pardon the expression. And he's got fans.
0: Right.
2: What the hell? Fans? He's a murderer.
0: Right.
2: This guy left you for dead.
0: Right.
2: But we glorify, and that supports what you just said. We're not going to glorify the guy by telling anybody his names.
0: No.
2: Yeah. Let's take a break. Makes me mad, Sheriff.
0: I can tell, Jack. Yep.
2: I went to the school of Ray Larson.
0: I did, too.
2: Yep. We're taking our final break. 859-253-0255. 5959. If you want to call us, that's the number. It's also our Stuttgart Motors text line. And we'll be right back. Here's the three-day forecast for Lexington and Central Kentucky. Mangione, sorry. Partly sunny and a high of 93 and 103 if you want to just be miserable. Whoever, I told Bill Mack yesterday, whoever invented this heat index was a sadist, just in case you aren't miserable enough. For tonight, mostly clear, 73, a sunny and 94 tomorrow with a heat index of 102. Sunny and hot, 95 on Thursday. On Friday, we do have a 40% chance of thunderstorms before 2. And how they know that? And a high of 94. And then Independence Day, a 30% chance of showers after 2. Mostly sunny and a high of 91. It wouldn't dare, would it? Not when we're shooting off fireworks down there. It shouldn't. Right now, we have 78 degrees under mostly sunny skies at your official weather station, 97.3 FM, WVLK, and 590 AM. 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And one of my faves, and I've got a few, Back Construction. 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
14: A Better Life with Dr. Sanjay Gupta.
15: When you need your body to perform, but some of your muscles are having trouble, other muscles can sometimes help compensate. This is a great thing short term, but long term it can lead to serious and even chronic aches and pains. So if you've got nagging stiffness or irritation somewhere, don't push through it. Try to figure out why it's happening and how you can correct it. Strength and conditioning specialist Dana Santa says, performing exercises at a deliberate tempo makes it easier to notice when the wrong muscles are taking over, and also gives the intended muscles a chance to engage before that compensation kicks in. Dana suggests that starting with primary movement patterns such as squatting, hinging, pushing, pulling, rotating, and core can help make compensation easiest to identify and to address. I'm Dr. Sanjay Gupta, helping you live a better life.
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2: Always have fun when you're here, Sheriff, but this is a special show today.
0: Very special show. Yeah, and thank you for letting me do this with Carol Lee Mather, a 27-year veteran of the Office of Sheriff who's going to retire at the end of July. And she has had 27 fabulous years, 27 years of growth and commitment and just really success at our office. And Carol Lee, I want you to know how much we appreciate you, not just now, but always. We will always appreciate you. You'll always be a part of our family and always welcome to come back anytime. And I just want to give you the last minute or two to say whatever you might want to say.
2: The floor is yours.
1: Thank you, Sheriff, and thank you for having me on your show today.
2: Of course.
1: As I thought about my final comments, I was wanting to say that I'm incredibly thankful that Sheriff Witt took the chance on me 27 years ago. Her belief in me changed the course of my life. It gave me the opportunity to build a meaningful career. It also allowed me to serve my community and, most importantly, set a good example for my children and my grandchildren that perseverance, dedication, and hard work can overcome life's greatest challenges.
0: And now tenacity.
2: Mm-hmm. Tenacity.
0: Tenacity.
2: It'll be the name of her book. And when you write it, I want you to come back and we'll help you sell it.
0: Yes.
1: Well, thank you. I appreciate it.
2: Yeah. You think about that.
1: I will.
2: No, I'm very serious.
0: Me too.
2: You've got, you got the expertise and you've got the experience and not much more than that. Obviously, you have the talent.
1: Very talented.
2: So thank you for your service.
1: Thank you.
2: And congratulations.
1: I appreciate it.
2: And I wish you nothing but the best in retirement, and I hope you get to spend all the time that you can with your grandkids.
1: Thank you. I really appreciate it.
2: Something I don't think any of us will ever regret.
0: That's right. No.
2: I know you're big into that as well. I know those youngsters you have. Thank you, Sheriff.
0: Thank you, Jack.
2: Thank you, Carol Lee. And stay with us. We have an update from Fox coming up next. I'll be back tomorrow morning at 6, 5 Central.
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15: If I were to ask you what makes for a good night's sleep, you'd probably say a dark, quiet room, not too many things on your mind. But every night when you go to get some Z's, how often do you really think about the temperature in your bedroom? Temperature may be one of the most underappreciated factors in sleep. That's according to the Senior Vice President of Research and Scientific Affairs at the National Sleep Foundation. We often hear about lights and screens and stress, but even modest changes in temperature and airflow can influence both how quickly you fall asleep and how deeply you stay asleep. Most experts will recommend a room temperature of 60 to 67 degrees Fahrenheit. You might also experiment with your sheets and what you actually wear to bed. Play around a bit and see what improves your sleep. You might be delightfully surprised. I'm Dr. Sanjay Gupta, helping you live a better life.
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33: The Supreme Court is about to go on summer break. I'm Dave Anthony, Fox News. But before the justices go, they'll issue the last four rulings of this term this hour. And President Trump's really hoping they side with him on birthright citizenship. He made history attending the arguments in the case challenging his executive order to prevent babies born here to parents here illegally or temporarily from automatically becoming Americans.
34: It's tremendously destructive. It's extremely costly. I don't know. It's up to them. But in terms of for the good of the country, it'd be great if They didn't allow it.
33: Trump critics say he can't alter the Constitution with an order. Another big ruling coming, Chan, comes out of the challenges to laws in Idaho and West Virginia banning transgender athletes from playing girls and women's sports.
0: Arguments about whether these young athletes who were born biologically male, even if they didn't go through traditional puberty, would they still have advantages on bone density and other things because of their chromosomes and their genetic identity? And so what happens with those states will ripple across the country and other states who have also got similar laws one way or the other with respect to these trans athletes.
33: That's Fox's Shannon Bream outside the court. And moments ago, Reuters put out an alert that the court has ruled in favor of those laws in those states that would ban trans athletes from playing on female sports teams. U.S. and Iran talks resumed today through mediators after days of new attacks in the Strait of Hormuz. Despite a deal in place that extended the ceasefire, the U.S. and Iran, though, will talk indirectly through mediators in Qatar. Now to Venezuela, where they keep digging through earthquake rubble.
1: Time is running out to find survivors 6 days after this disaster. Rescue workers freed a young man from the rubble after a remarkable rescue. It took nearly 2 days to reach him.
33: That's Fox's Nate Foy in the hard-hit city of La Guaira. The number of deaths in Venezuela tops 1,700, with more missing and many more left homeless. 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
3: This is the hottest we've been since last August. A summer heat wave in full swing Tuesday, Wednesday, and Thursday. Highs in the low to mid-90s. In the heat index, every day above 100, possibly in the 105 to as high as 110 range, an extreme heat warning in effect all 3 days. Take it easy and stay hydrated. I'm meteorologist Tom Ackerman with your LEX 18 Storm Tracker forecast on Lexington's news traffic and weather station, 97.3 FM WVLK.
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0: Ah, yes. Now, we were just talking to Steve, who went down to the great National State Fair on the Mall in Washington, D.C. yesterday. Democrats are boycotting because of their many issues. You know how they are. Honestly, Connecticut, Illinois, Maine, Massachusetts, North Carolina, Oregon, Washington.
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2: This is the hottest we've been since last August. A summer heat wave in full swing Tuesday, Wednesday, and Thursday. Highs in the low to mid-90s. In the heat index, every day above 100, possibly in the 105 to as high as 110 range. An extreme heat warning in effect all 3 days. Take it easy and stay hydrated. I'm meteorologist Tom Ackerman with your LEX18 Storm Tracker forecast on Lexington's news traffic and weather station, 97.3 FM WVLK.
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0: Battles aren't won solely on the field. That's a common misconception. Battles are won within, over enemies of fear, enemies of doubt. In that place where promises are kept. Promises to oneself.
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0: Promises to one's community.
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14: You know, it's funny, when I think back to what the typical American dinner looked like when you and I were kids, there's usually some kind of meat featured at the center of the plate. Vegetables are there, but often thought of as a side dish. More and more, though, we are coming to realize that a plant-based diet, with little or no meat even, is going to be a healthier way to eat for just about everyone. New study out of the University of Hawaii Cancer Center found that eating a high-quality plant-rich diet that includes whole grains, vegetables, and fruits may prevent cognitive impairment even when people start that diet in their late 50s and 60s. Yeah, it's important to make sure you're getting enough protein, fats, complex carbohydrates. Just because you cut out or even cut back on meat, though, is not a license to eat whatever you want. Focus on eating whole, real foods. I'm Dr. Sanjay Gupta, helping you live a better life.
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20: NPR.
4: Sam Alito was surprised to learn from NPR that he was retiring, resigning from the court. He was surprised to hear that because it's not true. It's not true. Man, Sam Alito retiring from the court on this Supreme Court, active Supreme Court day up there. Crazy stuff. Now, the Democratic Socialist America is saying our goal is communism, which is what Lenin said. The goal of socialism is communism. So they're starting to admit it, at least, I've got to say. And you may recall a guy named Barack Obama. Do you remember Barack Obama? He amazingly had been president of the United States. That is kind of hard to believe. But he was on with his friends at MSLSD over there, MS-13. And he said, well, hey, America's 250th birthday is coming up. Can you dump all over it in some way? Can you desecrate the United States of America? And Barack Obama said, I certainly can. I certainly can. I'll start with our founding fathers and George Washington. And we'll remind you that George Washington owned slaves in the 1700s, centuries ago, when slavery was the norm all over the world. But let's single out George Washington for demonization. Here is Barack Hussein Obama.
20: It's possible for me to be a great admirer of George Washington and also acknowledge he was a slaveholder. Mm-hmm. And that does not negate his greatness. It simply acknowledges that there's a profound, deep flaw in these founding fathers who were also geniuses and gave us these tools.
4: He's a slaver. And Barack Obama presided over a genocide of children in America. Centuries from now, we'll look back when abortion is a thing of the past and say, oh, yeah, Barack Obama presided over a genocide of babies, more than 1 million a year, slaughtering them and harvesting their organs. And they're fine with that. Also, just by the way, according to the people that do this sort of stuff for a living, there are more slaves on Earth today that Barack Obama has done nothing about and said nothing about. People living in slavery today than there were when George Washington was president of the...
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21: This is a Fox News alert. Landmark rulings from the U.S. Supreme Court. I'm Lisa Brady. Wrapping up their current term, the justices are blocking President Trump's effort to limit birthright citizenship.
22: Chief Justice John Roberts cites centuries of case law and the framers' intentions in rejecting an executive order intended to eliminate automatic citizenship to children born in the U.S., the parents living in the country illegally or temporarily. In his opinion, Roberts writes, if Congress intended to limit American citizenship to the children of those domiciled in the U.S., nothing in the succinct language of the Citizenship Clause conveyed that. Lower courts had blocked the executive order ahead of Supreme Court arguments in April. Justices Thomas, Alito, and Gorsuch dissented.
21: Fox's Jared Halpern at the White House. Justice Clarence Thomas writing that the 14th Amendment designed to secure equal rights for freed slaves has instead been, quote, repurposed for political projects that the Reconstruction Congress did not support. President Trump so far focusing on today's other rulings, including bans on transgender athletes in school-sponsored girls' sports, the high court upholding bans in West Virginia and Idaho.
23: The NCAA, the Olympic Committee, and others have said that women that are biological should have freedom to compete in their particular leagues and their particular activities and events without biological males, biologically born males, being able to intrude on those spaces.
21: Fox's Shannon Bream at the court, which split along ideological lines. President Trump calling that a big win. He also calls a ruling on political spending a big win for Republicans and the First Amendment.
24: The majority opinion in the National Republican Senatorial Committee versus the Federal Election Commission found limits on how much money can be spent when a political party coordinates with its own candidate do violate free speech rights.
21: Fox's Jessica Rosenthal. Justice Kavanaugh writing campaign finance limits must prevent corruption, but that caps on coordination go too far. 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
25: You've got...
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5: This is the hottest we've been since last August. A summer heat wave in full swing Tuesday, Wednesday, and Thursday. Highs in the low to mid-90s. In the heat index, every day above 100, possibly in the 105 to as high as 110 range. An extreme heat warning in effect all 3 days. Take it easy and stay hydrated. I'm meteorologist Tom Ackerman with your LEX18 Storm Tracker forecast on Lexington's news traffic and weather station, 97.3 FM WVLK.
6: 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It's going to be a very steamy Tuesday afternoon here in Central Kentucky. Goodness, we could have heat indexes well over 100 degrees, a high of 93 projected. I think we'll get a little higher than that. We're already at 90 now. I think it'll go higher than 93. And again, a heat advisory in effect until Thursday night. So it's going to be 93 degrees today, 95 Wednesday, 95 on Thursday. And heat indexes expect to be well into the triple digits, maybe as high as 110, if you can believe that. It's in just going to be crazy, crazy hot. So do everything you can to take care of yourself. Don't be out in the hot. Don't try to push mow your yard at noon, those kinds of things. Well, we know you're not doing that. You're listening to us at noon. So we don't have to worry about that. But you get my point. It can be dangerously hot outside. So keep yourself hydrated. If you're going to exercise, do it early morning or late in the evening. And to just take care of yourself and take care of your pets outside, too, by the way. Those rascals need protection from the sun and lots of water to hydrate and keep as cool as possible. Hope you're doing well. Thanks for tuning in. Very happy and grateful that you've elected to spend some time with us. We've got Dr. Wilford Riley coming up today at 2:05. We'll be open topic until then. First 2 hours will be wide open. Whatever you want to talk about, we'll get to a lot of things like the Supreme Court decisions. Certainly looking forward to talking about that. Should be a lot of fun. I didn't see any big surprises, really, to be honest with you. We didn't go over all of them very, very closely, but I'm not surprised by what I would consider to be maybe the two that were most talked about, the birthright citizenship and the trans case. So we'll get to those here in just a moment. Our question today, what is America the best in the world at? Movies, television, technology, innovation, sports, or something else? So far, it's innovation and technology. 81% say that. 0% in music. Holy cow. You're not fans of Taylor Swift and Olivia Rodrigo and the Foo Fighters? Movies and TV, 3%. Sports, 13%. Food, 3%. The reason why sports might not be applied here is the number one sport in the world is soccer. And America just won 2 matches in a row in the World Cup for the first time ever. Then they promptly lost to Turkey, formerly known as Turkey. They're in the round of 32. And I think what play, maybe tomorrow night, I think it is, or maybe it's tonight, in the round of 32 against Bosnia-Herzegovina. The Americans expected to win, but we'll see. That would get them to the round of 16. And food, just 3% think we have the best food. I can kind of see that. I mean, honestly, though, what would you consider to be American food? I mean, you get some pasta, you know that's Italian food. You get hibachi, that's Japanese food. But what is quintessentially, what would be considered American food? What is American cuisine? Is it hamburgers and hot dogs? Do we have any American cuisine that you would have in a fine dining establishment with white tablecloths? I mean, our steak is steak, our signature dish. I mean, we all know that if you get spaghetti or lasagna, that's Italian. Carbonara. But what's American food? Give me some examples of fine dining on American food. I mean, I think certainly hamburgers, hot dogs would be considered American food. But that's almost like, you know, like street tacos or something like that, you know, and maybe Mexico or something like that. I don't know. But what would be considered American, you know, fine dining American food? What would you consider that to be? If you went to a different country, so let's get some American food. I mean, do people, like we say, I wouldn't mind having some Italian tonight, maybe some Japanese, maybe some Chinese food tonight when we're living here. When people are living abroad and they say, you know, let's get some American food tonight. What are they talking about? We'll get to your calls and questions and comments about that. 253-5959, the Stuttgart Motors text line. You can vote at WVLKAM.com. Innovation technology, at this point, the runaway leader in our question of the day. All right, let's get to the Supreme Court rulings. The big one, the U.S. Supreme Court rules against Donald Trump's order, executive order, limiting birthright citizenship. Now, people divided on this. People who maybe just, you know, loathe Donald Trump or disagree with him, or maybe Democrats, would argue that this was the right decision, that the Constitution says that if you're born on American soil, you're an American. Simple as that. Under the 14th Amendment. Maybe a lot of conservatives and Trump supporters will argue that's crazy. People shouldn't be able to come to this country for 30 minutes, give birth, and suddenly have an American citizen as an offspring, and then take them back to their country to live forever, and then come back with a different worldview, different perspective, and would be eligible to run for office. I'm not sure if you'd be eligible to run for president, but you could run for office, I guess. Here's my opinion on this. I don't like birthright citizenship. I don't think people should be able to come to this country and simply have a child, and they automatically get U.S. citizenship. But I do think that's what the Constitution says. I do think the Constitution says that if you're born on American soil, then you're an American, regardless of the status of your parents. I do think that's what the Constitution says. I think that's the correct interpretation. I'm not particularly a fan of that. I don't think it should be that. If at all, it should be changed. I also don't think that you can do it by executive. You can't change it by executive order. We've had amendments that were later amended with a new amendment. And maybe that's what's required here. I think one of the justices, in their opinions, even I think it might have been Kavanaugh, maybe, that suggested that Congress could pass a law making a clear determination regarding birthright citizenship. Maybe. So I guess what I'm saying to you is, I agree with people who say that people who sneak across the border and then have a child, that child is an American citizen forever. I don't think it should be that easy. I don't think that should be allowed. I think people who come to the country illegally and have children, their children should not be American citizens. But I do think that's what the Constitution says. I don't know that that's going to be a very satisfactory explanation for some of our listeners, but I'm just being honest with how I feel about it. I think the Constitution says that, but I don't like it. I think the interpretation by Chief Justice Roberts, who wrote the majority opinion, along with the three liberals, Justice Sotomayor and Kagan, and also Amy Coney Barrett, siding against President Trump's executive order. But here's the thing about the executive order, though. This is people are outraged about this, but if you do it by executive order, it can be undone by executive order. Let's say that the Supreme Court agreed with President Trump and allowed the executive order to stand. To make it long-lasting, you're still going to have to codify it by law. Because if you can establish that birthright citizens should not apply to people coming to the country to do tourism birthing or illegal aliens coming across the northern or southern border should have children, they automatically become citizens. If you feel like that the executive order banning that should stand, can't you just undo it with an executive order in 3 years? If Gavin Newsom or Andy Beshear, for that matter, anybody, if you want it to have a lasting impact, if you believe or are against it and you want a lasting impact, then you've got to change the laws and maybe even change the Constitution. I think it was Kavanaugh that suggested that Congress could act. But if the Constitution upholds it, how can Congress act? Wouldn't the Constitution have to be amended? My biggest issue with this is the executive order aspect of it. The executive order was not going to be long-lasting no matter what the Supreme Court said. If the Supreme Court sided with Trump and said, yes, we believe that the executive order is appropriate in this regard, this is not what the founders wanted to do, then the very next president, whether it be Newsom or Beshear or AOC or whoever it may be, could simply say, I disagree with that executive order. I hereby rescind it. If the Supreme Court rules that a president can end birthright citizenship by executive order, certainly they're likely to argue that you could reinstate it with an executive order. So the executive order is not the way to do it. You may have to amend the Constitution, but again, one of the justices even suggested that Congress could act and pass a law. But with the executive order, it can be reinstated just as easily as it could be rescinded. And the Supreme Court, but I think that's what the 14th, I mean, I think the Constitution allows for it, whether I like it or not. And I don't like it, but I think it allows for it. Also, the U.S. Supreme Court ruled in favor of Idaho and West Virginia laws banning transgendered athletes from participating on female sports teams. It was a 6-3 decision. By the way, the birthright citizenship was a 5-4 decision, so it was close. The Supreme Court ruling in favor of Idaho and West Virginia laws banning transgendered athletes from participation on female sports teams was a 6-3 decision. It was down partisan lines. Kagan, Sotomayor, and Jackson dissented, and you had Alito, Thomas, Roberts, Gorsuch, Kavanaugh, and Coney Barrett in the majority ruling that when the Title IX rule was established in the 70s, that sex was defined by biology. It was clear that sex was defined by biology, and therefore states can execute Title IX laws based on biology. That's essentially what they said. So the Supreme Court rules that states can ban transgendered athletes from participating on female sports teams. It is interesting. It was at Smith College that trans women, biological men who identify as women, can be admitted to the all-women's college, but biological females who identify as men cannot, which is, I mean, crazy. I know. And also, too, the U.S. Supreme Court sides with Republican-led challenges to federal limits on spending by political parties in coordination with candidates. So the parties, they ruled that it was unconstitutional, prohibited parties from spending more on their own candidates. What's interesting in how this could really help Republicans, and the reason why they wanted to do this, is right now, cash on hand, the Republicans have about $125 million on hand, and the Democratic National Committee is in the hole by nearly $3.5 million. So the Republicans have right now cash on hand have about $128 million advantage on money they can use to spend on their own candidates. So this ruling does benefit the Republican Party. It might not change the outcomes, but I think the Republicans are more likely to benefit from this. But we'll see if it actually has any impact on the outcomes of some of our upcoming elections. 253-5959, the Stuttgart Motors text line, 253-5959. As expected, lots of feedback coming in on our text line. Larry, this rigidity to what the Constitution says is a little ridiculous. When they didn't have or foresee international air travel in 1776, they figure once you were here that you were here, staying here for good. I understand that, but you could also make the same argument that the Founding Fathers could not have anticipated the kind of weaponry we have as it relates to the Second Amendment, right? I'm not saying I agree with that. I'm just playing devil's advocate here, but could you also make that same argument, Joe? They never could have imagined that you could have a semi-automatic rifle that could mow down a group of people in seconds. So, I mean, I think you can make that same argument in that regard. Larry, given that corn, tomatoes, and potatoes are all native to America only, vegetable soup is as American as it gets. That's a good answer, Frank. I was asking the question of what would be considered typically American food. Vegetable soup would be considered an American food. Now, I'm not sure if someone goes into a restaurant and says, let's eat American tonight, when you're living in London or Paris or Berlin. They might not be eating vegetable soup, but I think Frank's probably not wrong about that. That vegetable soup is quintessentially American. Let's see here. Larry, it's not as simple as the kids or foreign dignitaries are excluded. There are too much wordsmithing in the Constitution to cover some cases, but exclude others that the original intent got lost. I mean, I think that's kind of the good and bad of our Constitution is it does have some elasticity to it. You're able to cover areas that are not specifically mentioned in the Constitution. But at the same time, you can also argue to the letter, what does the Constitution actually say versus what do you interpret it to mean? Let's see here. Richard writes, Larry, Roberts and Barrett are huge disappointments. You know, Roberts has ruled against the Republicans in some enormous cases in his tenure. You know, it's funny because when Justice Jackson makes rulings people don't like, they immediately refer to her as a DEI hire. You're starting to hear people say that Amy Coney Barrett's a DEI hire as well. Go figure. One last one. Anna writes, Larry, hamburgers are German origin barbecue, maybe. Yeah, I understand. Well, I guess the hamburger came from, what, Hamburg, Germany? Is that right? Barbecue's a good one, though. Like smoked meats. That's a good one. Thank you, Anna. I appreciate the feedback. 253-5959. 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All right, let's take a look at your three-day forecast. Today, sunshine, very, very hot and humid, a high of 93, a low of 72. We're in a heat advisory that will last between now and Thursday evening. On Wednesday, sunshine and 95, and then on Thursday, sunshine and 95 again as well. In Lexington right now, partly cloudy skies and 90 degrees, feels like 98 at your official weather station, 97.3 FM WVOK.
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6: Proper context for the 21st century. They could have solved this problem, but they chickened out. Or maybe they just disagree with you, Joe. Just because they have a different opinion doesn't mean that they share your opinion, but were cowardly bailed on it. They disagree with you. Let's go to Mike next up. Mike, welcome to the show. Thanks for tuning in. Very grateful. Appreciate it.
32: Comment about something you talked about during your opening monologue, where
6: yes,
32: you
6: Mike.
32: Were talking about. Pardon?
6: I said yes, Mike. Go ahead. Sorry.
32: Oh, okay. Sure. During your opening monologue, you commented on the victory that. I guess Trump got from the Supreme Court in the fact that Iowa's and was it Illinois?
6: West Virginia and Iowa. West Virginia and Idaho, I think is what it was.
32: Okay. Well, I knew it was one of those eyes. I just didn't know which one.
6: Yeah, West Virginia, Idaho.
32: Yeah, I think upholding the state's bans on males participating in females' athletics, I think was a triumph for science. Mm-hmm. If you remember back in the early 2020s when the pandemic first became a thing, we were told to trust the science and follow the science. But yet, over the past 2 years, we've had wacko physicians and psychiatrists saying, you can't believe the science. If a person feels a certain way, they are a certain way. And to me, that's total nonsense.
6: Well, I agree with you. I've talked about this a lot. I don't know how any woman can think that it's fair, or that a man who believes he's a woman should be able to compete athletically against other biological females. I don't know how Kagan Sotomayor and Justice Jackson can possibly argue that that's fair. I know their ideology is strong. It runs deep, but it seems to me like it's absolutely preposterous for someone. I got to say, Mike, it's unimaginable to me that any reasonably intelligent person thinks that's fair. I just don't understand how people think that's fair, but yet they do.
32: Yeah, not only fair, but how is it going to ensure the survival of the human race if their view prevails?
6: Like many people in this country did not have the same rights as white men at the founding of our country. It took women 135 years before they could even vote in this country. Right. We've taken like Title IX laws to get them equal opportunities. And it's remarkable how so many women are just willing to just give it all away.
32: I agree with you, and I think that any woman who is in favor of transgenderism is voluntarily giving up the rights that their ancestors took 150 years to gain.
6: Well, there's no doubt about that. There's no doubt about that. There are there's undeniable biological and physiological differences between men and women. It's undeniable, broadly speaking, men are much bigger, faster, stronger, and more athletic than women. You might have some anomalies here where the top female athlete may be better than, a run-of-the-mill college male athlete. That might be true. But respectfully, the best women's tennis player can't compete with the best men's tennis players professionally. The best women's college basketball team probably wouldn't win a game against a lower tier men's basketball team. And we had the U.S. women's soccer team was world champions and lost to an under 15 all-star boys team from Dallas decisively, by the way.
32: Right.
6: I mean, there's just no comparison. And it boggles the mind that you see people like, Kagan, Sotomayor, and Jackson firmly believe that women should be subjugated to the desires and whims of a man who thinks he's a woman.
32: It's just unbelievable, and I don't think that they're serious people.
6: Well, they're not. They're so beholden to the ideology that they're willing to look past reality. If you put Kagan, Sotomayor, and Jackson under truth serum, they would never legitimately tell you they think that women are, that there's no difference or there's no determination that can possibly be made between the physical abilities of men and women, that they're interchangeable. There's no way they believe that. They believe that men who think they're women, that's more important than an equal playing field for biological girls. They're making a conscious decision about which one is more important. Is it more important to recognize the rights of trans women to compete however they see fit? Or are the rights of biological women having a league of their own to compete in? Which is more important? And they believe that the trans rights are more important than biological or female rights.
32: I think you're right, Larry. I see it's close to the bottom of the hour. I'll let you go. Thanks.
6: All right. Thank you, Mike. I appreciate it. Thank you very much. We'll take a break. We'll come back with more in a moment here on Larry Glover Live on 97.3 FM WVLK.
5: This is the hottest we've been since last August. A summer heat wave in full swing Tuesday, Wednesday, and Thursday. Highs in the low to mid-90s. In the heat index, every day above 100, possibly in the 105 to as high as 110 range. An extreme heat warning in effect all 3 days. Take it easy and stay hydrated. Meteorologist Tom Ackerman with your LEX 18 Storm Tracker forecast on Lexington's news traffic and weather station, 97.3 FM WVLK.
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9: We talk a lot here about ultra-processed foods and the many ways in which they can negatively impact your health. They've been linked to weight gain, obesity, type 2 diabetes, cardiovascular disease, even cancer. And now a new study out of UCSF found that high ultra-processed food intake was associated with something called intramuscular fat, which is exactly what it sounds like. That's fat inside your muscles, which can cause them to become weaker. Now, in this particular study, the researchers noticed more wear and tear and pain in people's knees because of weakened thigh muscles. Cutting back on ultra-processed foods isn't easy. The CDC estimates at least half the calories in our diet come from ultra-processed foods. But if you're looking to eat cleaner, cutting out sugar-sweetened beverages, that may be the best number one thing you can do to try and get started. I'm Dr. Sanjay Gupta, helping you live a better life.
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11: If two men are in love and they want to spend their life together, then why should I care? Why? How does it impact my life exactly? Same thing with women. If you believe about women's transgendered, you have to believe that women married to women and men is wrong. I think a woman marrying another woman has nothing to do with a man competing against woman. They're completely, entirely different issues. I've said from the very beginning, if a grown man wants to live his life with a woman and wear a dress and pretend he's a woman, that's his business. He can live his life if that makes him happy, okay? But I am not required to go along with the delusion that he's a woman. He is not. I believe children should be protected from making permanent decisions about their bodies before they have the agency to make those kinds of weighty decisions. My only issue with the trans movement is I don't think children should go through transition surgeries or transition processes with hormone therapy. And I don't think that trans men or trans women should be able to compete against biological women because the biology is impactful in athletic competition. Beyond that, I don't care how people live their lives. If a woman wants to wear corduroy shirts and jeans and live her life as a man, you know, I go through the process of, you know, surgically modifying their bodies. That's their business. I don't.

0: I don't think insurance companies should be paying for it. I don't think the government should be paying for it if you're in the military. But if you want to do that to yourself, that's your business. If you're an adult, it's your decision. That's the beauty of being free in this country. You are free to decide to do what you want to do as long as it doesn't hurt anybody else. Let's go further, Larry. How about white and black marriage? It's wrong. No basic for it. Basis for it. It's wrong. That's preposterous, obviously. So why should an immutable characteristic like skin color may be a determination as to whether a man and woman can get married? During the summer, I tan very easily. I get very dark in the summer. My wife is very pale, very light-skinned, and blonde. All right. Should she and I be allowed to get married, even though my skin's a lot darker than hers? And of course, it's ridiculous. Again, you're talking about things that are completely and entirely different. Okay. A black man or black woman or a white man or white woman cannot change their race. Okay. We don't have a movement, thankfully, that people can become transracial, where people can claim that they're black or claim that they're white, and we have to kind of go along with it. Thank goodness. There's still some sanity on that front. People should be proud of the race that they are, regardless of what it might be. But I can't change my race any more than a black man can change his race. I guess a white person can put on blackface and pretend that they're black, or I don't know, take tanning pills and get their hair. I don't know. I guess you could try to cosmetically change yourself to appear black, but that doesn't make you black. If you take someone that's trying to change their appearance to appear like a different race, if you clone them, you wouldn't be cloning the person that they are now or what they look like now. You'd be cloning them what they would have looked like had they not touched themselves. If you take a trans man or a trans woman and you clone them, a trans man will be a biological female. They won't become a man. Okay, it's ridiculous. So the claims of being trans is entirely different than racial backgrounds and immutable characteristics like skin color. You can't change that. That's who you are. And everybody should be proud of who they are. And even when it comes to the trans movement, I don't care if someone lives their life as a man or lives their life as a woman. That's their bit. If that makes them happy, so be it. Why do I care? If it doesn't impact me, I don't care. I'm not going to pretend that they are an opposite gender than what their physiology says. I'm not going to pretend that. But if they want to wear a dress that makes them happy, so be it. Why do I care? I draw a line and I care when those choices impact people around them and they impact women in athletic competitions. And that's where I draw the line. I have no issue with trans men or biological women competing against men because they have no advantage. If a biological female who's transitioning to a man wants to play in a men's tennis tournament and she wins, she wins. She has no physical advantage by her biology in that regard. So therefore, hey, keep in mind too, we only hear objections. People say, well, this is about bigotry. It's about bigotry. It's not about bigotry. Do you ever hear anybody complaining about trans men competing against men? If it was just about bigotry, you'd get the same number of complaints on that front. But let's be honest, it doesn't happen very often. I bet you 99% of the trans athletes wanting to compete with their new gender, they are biological men wanting to compete as women. How often do you ever see or ever hear of a story where a biological female living as a trans man wants to compete against men and feel like that they're not being allowed to do that? Can anybody identify a single article where a trans man was prohibited from competing in a men's tournament and was criticized for wanting to do it? You can't find it. So comparing it to interracial marriage or same-sex marriage, it's not the same thing. Two women marrying each other doesn't impact my life in any way. a black man and a white woman, or a black woman and a white man, or Hispanic and Asian, whatever combination you want to have, getting married doesn't impact my life in any way. So why should I be bothered by that? Larry, I bet you think cats and dogs should live in the same house together too. It's just wrong. Listen, my chocolate lab who lives outside, its best friend is our black cat. They actually in the winter they curl up together. Very hard to believe that people still can't accept interracial marriage. Does that include any race or just white on white? I mean, I honestly think that the emailer or the texter probably was being sarcastic. I think. Just by how they were framing the question. But, I mean, there are people that object to it. But, I mean, interracial marriage is not going away. Larry, white people are now allowed to be proud? Or I think you mean like they're not allowed to be proud. We must be shamed. I mean, listen, I'm a white man. Why is it wrong for me not to be proud of my heritage? To be proud of my family? Why should I be ashamed of how I look? I am not ashamed of how I won't apologize for being white. I have no control over it any more than someone who's black should be proud about their race and their heritage and their ethnicity. We are who we are. We should never be shamed into being embarrassed or having to apologize for what we look like or how dark our skin or how light our skin is, for that matter. It's ridiculous. That's the epitome of intolerance. Let's see here. Larry, I'm not sure the first part. As to trannies, I think a 57 Chevy is okay. Yes, I'm old. I'm not sure what that means exactly. I'm sure that's some kind of Motorhead reference there. As versus a gay to straight, though, a hetero marriage that lasts 6 months versus a homosexual couple that lasts 60 years, duration seems way more important than gender. I think if people are happy, that's the overriding theme. Larry, I actually agree with you 100% of this issue. I think that must be someone that disagrees with me quite often. So, oh well. I appreciate that, though. Thank you. This is from Brad. Larry, Ketanji Brown Jackson, during her March 2022 Supreme Court confirmation hearing, in a question asked by Senator Marsha Blackburn, can you provide a definition for the word woman? Jackson responded, I can't, not in this context, because I'm not a biologist. She explained that as a judge, she addresses legal disputes based on arguments and law rather than giving abstract definitions outside case context. Well, listen, I bet you Justice Jackson in an informal setting would acknowledge what a woman is. She understood. She had to answer the question the way she could to get confirmed. Now, I fully believe that Ketanji Brown Jackson, Justice Jackson, believes that trans women are women. I think she believes that. But I think she knew what Marsha Blackburn was asking. She knew she was trying to ask her a question to get her to admit on record that the determination of a woman is based on biology or it's based on, you know, the emotions of how you feel. How do you identify? And whichever answer Justice Jackson gave, you know, Republicans or Democrats will criticize her for it. And she knew that. Justices typically are not going to be particularly clear on controversial issues because they will argue that, well, I can't answer that question because it could taint my participation in a case that could be coming to the court in the next couple of years based on this issue alone. You know, this is a case that I might have to decide in, so I can't prejudge it. Sean writes, Larry, when have anybody of color said the white should not be proud? Well, I mean, let's be honest. On social media, there's lots of commentary about people apologizing or should apologize for being white, things like that. I don't think that's a prevailing thought across all demographics in American society, but there are people on social media that make those kinds of comments. Daryl writes, sorry, what they should have done during questioning was a follow-up. They should have asked her if she was a woman. And she would have said, I identify as a woman. That's what she would have said. Let's be honest. That's what she would have said. They're going to give vague answers so they can't be pinned down in a gotcha moment. 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Edward Jones, member SIPC. All right, let's take a look at your three-day forecast. Today we're going to have 93 degrees and a low of 72 under sunny skies. By the way, a heat advisory in effect between now and Thursday evening. Wednesday, we'll have sunshine and 95, and then on Thursday, sunshine and 95. In Lexington right now, we have partly cloudy skies and 90 degrees, a heat index of 98 at your official weather station, 97.3 FM WVOK.
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0: I think the black shouldn't marry whites. Well, I mean, that may be true. I mean, we have, you know, in this country, what, 350 million people? You're going to have people to believe everything. That doesn't mean that they're right, though. And I think they are wrong. Sean writes, I noticed that some of the texters have made borderline racial statements the last few weeks. Well, I will say this. I think the one that was making the point about the trans that I was responding to, I think that they were being sarcastic. I mean, just based on how it was written. I don't know. It's hard to tell sometimes in text messages. But I think they were maybe making the same point I'm making. I don't know. I wasn't entirely sure whether it was a troll or whether they were legitimately objecting. But so it wasn't clear. Let's see here. Larry, if Jackson feels that people should be treated how they feel and the biology does not count, then what about a white person who feels or identifies as being black? Well, that's what we're talking about earlier. I mean, thankfully, transracial is not an issue. It's preposterous for someone to believe that they can just magically change their race or ethnicity just because they feel it. You know, I mean, you are who you are. You know, I mean, that's what it boils down to. You are who you are. I mean, you can change things like your hair color, I guess, but you can't fundamentally change your skin color. You know, you can't change your DNA. Lynn writes in response to what's truly American food. She writes, steak and potatoes, great show as usual. Thank you. I appreciate that. Thank you very much. James writes, Larry, will we be having Van on previewing UK football? I'm very excited about this year. Van is the best. The answer is yes. And yes, I agree. Van is the best. He's really, really good. And he explains complicated stuff in a very, very understandable way. And I really, really enjoy our segments with Van. And nothing has changed on that front as far as I'm concerned. So, no. So the answer to your question is no. I haven't talked to Van what his plans are, but I'm working on the assumption that Van will be back and doing our postgame shows with us. I certainly look forward to it. I too I don't know what kind of record the Kentucky football team will have, but I think they could be fun. At least I think you always have to be optimistic that it'll be fun, that they'll be entertaining, that there's promise. I think that's the beauty of a new coaching hire, because it brings with optimism and hope that better days are ahead. So we'll see. We'll see if that is the case here. Let's see here. Larry, the LGBTQ stole the rainbow and marriage contract between male and female given to mankind by God. Well, marriage is really, it's a legal thing. I mean, people got married in church, but then our governments got involved and required, you know, legal contracts, like, a marriage license and those kinds of things. Yeah, I mean, I understand that the Bible talks about the rainbows being, I guess, a sign of the covenants with God and things like that. I think that's true. We have symbols like that. They're often that are co-opted or used for things differently down the line. I mean, look at the Betsy Ross flag, for instance. You know, people are suggesting now that it's something that you shouldn't display because it's been co-opted by radical neo-Nazis or racists. I can't remember what the group is. It doesn't matter. I mean, the Betsy Ross flag is an important part of American history and represents the early stages of the formation of our country. But, you know, I mean, what are you going to do? I mean, if you have a symbol that's designed to represent something maybe good historically, and then someone uses it and perverts it or uses it for something entirely different, what can you say about it? What can you do? All right, we'll take a break. We'll come back and we'll have more in Hour 2 next here on Larry Glover Live.
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28: Okay. Win and a loss for the president. Lisa Brady, Fox News. First, the loss. The U.S. Supreme Court blocking a Trump executive order aimed at ending birthright citizenship for children born to parents who are in the U.S. illegally or with only temporary status.
29: Writing for the majority, Chief Justice Roberts says this: citizenship then and now was the right to have rights to freely participate in our political community. Talking about the 14th Amendment, the framers of the 14th Amendment extended that promise to every freeborn person in this land. That's a quote, and it looks like it's a quote back to some of the legislative debate about this in Congress. He says we keep that promise today.
28: Fox's Shannon Bream at the High Court. The amendment was originally meant to ensure rights for freed slaves. Critics argue it's been abused. President Trump calls it bad for the country. Just posting Congress should end it.
30: We'll see. I'm sure there's going to be lots of discussion about that. I will say I'm very disappointed in that outcome.
28: House Speaker Mike Johnson says the ruling sets up serious challenges for the country, but House Minority Leader Hakeem Jeffries tells reporters
31: Donald Trump was endeavoring to violate the Constitution because he's a wannabe king.
28: The president is praising decisions allowing states to ban transgender athletes from girls' sports programs.
32: West Virginia and Idaho laws banning transgender girls and women from female sports teams do not violate the U.S. Constitution's Equal Protection Clause. More than two dozen states have similar laws, and the court's decision will likely settle disputes in those cases as well. Writing for the majority, Justice Brett Kavanaugh lays out an interest in states protecting biological females to ensure competitive fairness.
28: Fox's Jared Halpern. The three liberal justices disagreeing with part of the ruling, but the court unanimously ruled the transgender bans do not violate the anti-sex discrimination law known as Title IX. The High Court also erasing limits on how much political parties can spend in coordination with candidates for Congress and president, striking down decades-old federal law. 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
38: A Better Life with Dr. Sanjay Gupta.
39: As someone who's been married nearly 25 years, I'll tell you, there's a lot of great things about having a spouse. And according to a new study out of the University of Miami Health System, marriage might even be linked to a lower risk of cancer. Why? Well, the researchers said people who are married are less likely to engage in risky behavior. They're more likely to get a nudge to go to regular preventive medicine appointments and screenings. And they have a partner to share the load of family obligations, household chores, and finances. No one is saying you should get married in the pursuit of better health. But if you are single, how can you build a strong support system to maybe get some of these same benefits? do your own research, find out what's important, and then hold members of your squad accountable and let them hold you accountable as well. That can provide a lot of support. I'm Dr. Sanjay Gupta, helping you live a better life.
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8: This is the hottest we've been since last August. A summer heat wave in full swing Tuesday, Wednesday, and Thursday. Highs in the low to mid-90s. And the heat index every day above 100, possibly in the 105 to as high as 110 range. An extreme heat warning in effect all 3 days. Take it easy and stay hydrated. Meteorologist Tom Ackerman with your LEX 18 Storm Tracker forecast on Lexington's news traffic and weather station, 97.3 FM WVLK.
10: 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We'll get to your calls, questions, and comments here on our program. If you'd like to weigh in, feel free to do so. We've got Will Ferrelli an hour from right now to get his feedback and his opinions on the Supreme Court decisions over not just today, but also the last couple of days as well. We'll do that with Will coming up today at 2:05. One of our listeners writes on the text line, Larry, I heard you say yesterday you couldn't live in a socialist society. What about socialism? Socialism being an economic system based on collective or governmental ownership and the distribution of resources based on public need rather than private profit. Police, fire departments, public schools, and roadways embody this by pooling tax dollars so that services are available to everyone regardless of their ability to pay. I guess you don't want to receive Social Security when you come of age. Well, Social Security is not socialism. The money I receive from Social Security is essentially the government paying my money back that's taken in my paycheck over the course of 40 years of my working life, approximately. I don't think of Social Security as true socialism. But based on your characterization and your framing of police and fire department and public schools and roadways being socialistic, essentially what you're saying is anything that the government offers you, even if it's coming from money you've paid into it, would equal socialism. And I don't think that's the case. I don't think that's the case. The federal government has to have certain functions to do. I mean, if the federal government didn't do anything for the citizenry, then what good does it serve? Is it socialism to defend our borders? Is it socialism to fight wars, to protect our way of life, our republic? Is that socialism by that definition? The fact that tax dollars go to pay for law enforcement or fire departments or public schools or, you know, or infrastructure repair, that doesn't make it socialism necessarily. We're paying for this. We're paying into the government, and the government is taking that money and building things to benefit our communities. I don't see where you draw that correlation that it's socialism. I mean, I guess you want to argue, well, some people don't pay taxes, therefore it's socialism to them. Well, I'm not sure I'm going to go along with that argument either, for that matter. If you're objecting, if you're suggesting that anything that the government does to benefit the people makes you a socialist country, then effectively any empire, any government, any country that exists, by that definition, would all be socialism, it all will be socialist. And that's obviously not true. The building of roadways and the funding of schools and the funding of police and fire, we're paying for that. We're paying for that feature. We're giving money to our governments to build roads and to fund law enforcement to protect basic services. I mean, in the absence of that, what would be the point of it all? So I respectfully decline that definition is an example or an explanation of what we have here in the country. So 253-5959, the Stuttgart Motors text line, 253-5959. Dave writes, I would love all the socialist supporters to just point out one country where the great socialism experiment has ever worked. Well, oftentimes they point towards Scandinavian countries. But those are not true socialist countries either. They have some elements and some strains of it, but they also have some capitalistic strains also. Larry, this argument on your part is laughable. It's laughable that you think public schools and you think firemen and police officers represent socialism? Is that what you're saying? No. Give me an example of what a country would look like if it's not socialism, then. If you think that's examples of socialism, tell me about show me one country that's not socialistic, then, I guess. Two five three five nine five nine. The Stuttgart Motors text. Oh, I see what you're saying. You're talking about my argument about the Scandinavian countries. Well, I mean, they might be more socialistic than us, but they're not true socialistic governments, I don't think. Two five three five nine five nine. The Stuttgart Motors text line. 253-5959. During the break, I was watching a viral clip of Madonna, who is of a grandmother's age, dancing seductively in revealing clothing. You see Shania Twain. People are mocking her for wearing like lingerie on stage, and she's what, in her 60s, I guess. They're comparing Madonna's dance she was doing on stage during a recent concert to the dance that Elaine Benes did on Seinfeld. I have no issue with older people performing. I think you kind of have to at some point accept the realities of life, that you're no longer a fetching 25-year-old or even a 30-year-old or a 40-year-old for that matter. When you're in your 70s, you probably shouldn't be dancing provocatively and dressing even more provocatively, okay? I mean, Rod Stewart having to take hits off an oxygen tank while singing Do You Think I'm Sexy, okay, isn't sexy. It's laughable. It's funny. It's comedic, really. That's just reality. So I happened to see that during the break and thought that was amusing. Lynn writes, Larry, Madonna is just gross. I mean, I'm not going to say that there's not some Madonna song I like that I could listen to. Might not have it in my playlist, but I could listen to it. She obviously was a very, influential figure in modern music. I don't put her quite on the same level as Michael Jackson, and the Stones, the Beatles, Taylor Swift. She's not on that level, but she was pretty influential for a lot of decades. But I think she should accept the realities of life and maybe start dressing. Of course, a lot of her songs are provocative. So, I mean, how does a 7-year-old grandmother in a pantsuit sing, Justify My Love? You know what I'm saying? I mean, it's kind of hard to pull off, I guess. Larry, this is from one of our listeners. Larry, when Bernie Sanders called Denmark socialist, the president of Denmark had to correct him and say, we are not a socialist, we are a capitalist country. They may have more social safety nets and those kinds of things, and they may have a higher tax rate or something like that. But a lot of these countries that are perceived as being successful socialist governments oftentimes have a lot of very capitalistic threads within the government. True socialist countries have nothing that would be considered capitalistic. Larry, there are fitness gals older than Madonna who are not obscene. I think that's... Larry, did you know that Madonna did a duet with Prince? I did not know that. Larry, I'm 75. The material girl is too old for me. I don't even think she's 75 yet. She's in her 70s, though. I think she's in her 70s. Pretty close. Let's go to Sean next up. Sean, welcome to the show. How are you doing?
1: What's going on, Larry?
10: Not much, Sean. What are you up to?
1: Not much. And sometimes when you have this image, you got to keep up the image. No matter what you look like, you got to keep up the image.
10: I guess that's probably true. But can you really keep up the image if you no longer have the looks to do it?
1: Hey, well, you also got to look at most of your fans. If you're 70, you know, mm-hmm. asking if you think it's sexy, most of your fans are in their 70s, too. You're not saying it to a 20 or 25-year-old.
10: That's a good point. I stand corrected. Good point.
1: Larry, I wanted to ask you, why do you think people like Madonna and some of the people he endorsed, why do you think they are getting so much traction now?
10: Okay, say that. I misunderstood the first part of that question. Say that again.
1: Why do you say people like Madonna, the New York mayor?
10: Madonna. I thought you said Madonna. That's what confused me. You, I thought you said Madonna. Okay, Madonna. Okay, go ahead.
1: Yeah,
10: I'm sorry.
1: Madonna. And why do you think, you know, the socialist part of the Democratic Party is starting to get a little bit of traction?
10: Yeah. Well, I think it's different from Mamdani versus the like Avila Chevalier that won the Democratic nomination recently for, I think, with the 13th District of New York. I think in her case, I think you could really trace it back to the low level of turnout. The Democratic Socialists of America have a very good ground game in getting people to turn out to vote. And when you have a 7% turnout, then the DSA can have a disproportionately larger chunk of those who went out and voted on a particular day. If you had a 40% turnout of the near 700,000 people district in Manhattan, I doubt she would have won. But when you have 7% and you have a candidate whose grassroots movement really is aggressively trying to turn out and get out the vote, you have a chance. AOC won in much of the same way. Now, she's, you know, I guess you could argue maybe she's become a more mainstream politician, I suppose. That's the argument people make, and therefore she's been able to hold her power and maybe appeal to mainstream Democrats now. It might be a little bit of a different story. As far as Mamdani's concerned, I think it's kind of interesting. He won because of foreign-born New Yorkers. I mean, the data backs that up clearly. Among native-born New Yorkers, I think Cuomo won by like 16 or 17 points. Mamdani won because of international-born New Yorkers, and they have a different worldview and different levels of feelings towards socialism and those kinds of things. So, I mean, if you held the election and only native-born, and I know it doesn't work that way, but if native-born New Yorkers were allowed to vote, then Cuomo wins going away. So I think it's clear that Mamdani won because he appealed to foreign-born New Yorkers, have a different worldview and a different opinion on the kind of government that works.
1: Do you think that, you know, the Republicans did a good job in 2016? Donald Trump was the extreme. He's still the extreme. And so to be able to fight fire with fire, the Democrats got to come with something kind of extreme as well. Because the middle's not working anymore. You can't be a middle Democrat or even a middle Republican and win. You have to be kind of extreme.
10: Well, let me ask you this, Sean. I mean, then why are some of the Democrats beginning to try to distance themselves from the Democratic Socialists of America if extreme is what you got to be? I mean, look at it this way. Do you think Donald Trump is good for our country?
1: You asking me the question? The answer is
10: yes,
1: no.
10: Yes, I am. Do you think? Okay. All right. So if you think Donald Trump is not good for the country, then why would you want to replicate, you know, your view, you know, you view him as being an extreme candidate. Then why would you want to replicate a candidate you think is not good for the country?
1: Well, I think if you have two extremes on both sides, then you have to come to the middle, right?
10: Well, I mean, I guess you could argue that, though. But I mean, I think the biggest reason why the more vocal, you know, ideological crowds in both parties are getting traction is because, sadly, I think news outlets find them to be more interesting than traditional mainstream candidates that don't move the needle. So, I mean, there's a reason why the AOCs get on television versus a sort of a nondescript, boring monotone Democrat with maybe more sensible ideas that would be maybe more widely embraced by Americans across both party lines. Because she says, and there's on it right too. I mean, Matt Gaetz, Marjorie Taylor Greene, Lauren Boebert. I mean, they have them too. They say things in a sensationalized way. They get people to tune in to see what crazy or wacky thing that they said, or some inflammatory thing they said, or some viral video. I think the diehard ideological diehards on both parties get on TV and get more traction because news agencies, TVs, newspapers, radio, I guess, just to a certain degree, although we don't really have some of that, but a lot of them do. I mean, like Chris Plant, for instance, is an example that's an ideological diehard. They look towards that kind of guest and those kinds of statements because they think it will get people to tune in, and therefore they get more traction. I think the smartest and best candidates out there, Sean, on both sides of the aisle, get no traction at all because people think they're boring.
1: Well, and that's probably true. And I was about to say the squeaky wheel gets the oil.
10: Mm-hmm.
1: And the more
10: that's
1: you
10: why,
1: can
10: Sean, it's
1: be
10: one of the reasons why
1: and
10: I say that it's one of the reasons why I say I think the media is the biggest threat to democracy, because the media is self-interested in promoting people they think are more interesting and that benefit them, and not necessarily projecting a balanced perspective of who has the best ideas. It's about what's good for their program, not what's good for. They want to put the people on the air that helps their program, not necessarily the person that has the best ideas.
1: Well, Larry, me and you have talked about this several times over the last couple of years of where people get their media from now. So, look, I probably get majority of my media from YouTube, which is probably more left leaning than anything. I do watch CNN. I watch Abby Phillips because I think that show's entertaining. But, other than that, it's just whatever comes through my Twitter feed, a Facebook feed, YouTube, algorithm. And I think that's how majority of people get their news now, is from,
10: I think it's true,
1: off their phone. So to blame mainstream media, your phone knows what you're interested in and what you're going to click in. So it's going to keep feeding you that. And so I don't know to blame mainstream media as much as, like Rush Limbaugh did 30 years ago. I don't know if it holds as much water anymore.
10: Well, I think I think basically you're right. I mean, but keep in mind too, a lot of the videos you see on social media come from cable news channels, like Fox News, like CNN. I see so many spats with Scott Jennings and some of the more liberal panelists on Abby Phillips' show. It just fills my timeline. I mean, Scott's a friend, so I will watch it, because, I know Scott. But I do think the social media is more influential because I think that's where people see the stuff. But a lot of the material you see on social media do come from cable news shows. People aren't watching the shows in its entirety, but they are watching the 35-second clip of Van Jones or Scott Jennings.
1: And we're not watching those shows. Like we're not watching Dan Rather. 80 years ago, we're watching opinion shows, and that's what comes through our.
10: Well, that's my point. That's
1: comes through
10: my
1: our
10: point,
1: phone.
10: Sean,
1: and
10: that's kind of my point.
1: We're not looking for information. We're looking for affirmation.
10: Right. I think that's totally true. I mean, there's a reason why Laura Ingraham and Sean Hannity on Fox, and a reason why you have Abby Phillips having some of the guests she has on, because they create contentious back and forth to get people to tune in to watch. Even if they don't watch the show in its entirety, they're watching the viral videos that are placed on social media as well. Nobody's watching any video of David Muir telling you about what's happening in Iran today. I've never seen a video. I can't remember the last time I've ever seen a video pop up on my social media timeline that's a soundbite from a CBS Evening News and the NBC Nightly News and ABC whatever, their version of it. I mean, because it's boring and it's not interesting. Everything is from the opinion shows on night on cable news, or they're from podcasters or people that are doing like YouTube channels. Hey, Sean, I got to go. I appreciate it, though. Enjoy the call. Thank you very much. We'll come back. We'll talk with John after the break. 253-595-9. The Stuttgart Motors text line, 253-595-9. Back in a moment here on Larry Glover Live. 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Let's take a look at your three-day forecast. Today we have sunny skies and 93 for a high and the low of 72. By the way, we have an extreme heat advisory between now and Thursday evening. Keep that in mind. Wednesday, sunshine 95. Thursday, sunny and 95 as well. In Lexington right now, we have partly cloudy skies and 91. The heat index of 99 at your official weather station, 97.3 FM WVLK.
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39: Everyone poops. It's not just the name of a classic potty training book. It's a universal truth. Even though everyone does it, almost no one wants to talk about it. Dr. Tricia Pasricha wants to change that. She's the author of a new book. It's called You've Been Pooping All Wrong. And she says there are three critical P's of pooping. The first is propulsion. Both the voluntary push you exert and the involuntary contractions that happen naturally within your body. Top line, when you feel the need to go, don't hold it. The second P is pliability, which refers to stool softness. The keys to this one are making sure you're drinking enough water and eating enough fiber. And the last P is for pelvic floor. If you can get your knees up above your waist while you're on the toilet, like on a stool or a garbage can or a stack of books even, that can make all the difference. I'm Dr. Sanjay Gupta, helping you live a better life.
16: 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Be the voice for those who have no voice. 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
11: The young men and women who become United States Marines come from our hometowns to become a part of something greater than themselves. This commitment represents the highest level of steadfast allegiance to the betterment of our communities, our country, and our Marine Corps. The journey will be one of the most challenging, but also one of the most rewarding. The few, the proud, the Marines.
10: Number three. Let's go to John next up. John, welcome to the show. Appreciate your time as always. Hello, John. John, you still with us? We may have lost John. All right, John. Call back if you would like, and we'll be happy to chat with you a little bit. One of our listeners writes, Larry, it seems to me that logically, not emotionally, everyone should fall into one of two camps. The first is the traditional, which asserts that males at birth have an advantage in sports that require size, strength, and speed, and females at birth deserve the same opportunity as males to compete in sports. Therefore, colleges should have sports that offer to females at birth in the same numbers as to offer to males. I think logically that's true. It doesn't always work out that way because of the numbers in football, as a for instance, but in terms of opportunities. But I agree with them that there should be the same number of opportunities offered to men and women because they are biologically and physiologically different. Okay, they go on to write. The second opposing logical argument is that colleges should do away with gender-based sports altogether. For example, there will be one basketball team with 14 spots in the roster. The best 14, male or female, are on the team, and that's it. If you believe that one sex at birth doesn't matter, then you logically should be happy with that approach. I don't disagree with what JD said. I mean, it's preposterous for people to believe then a man can just simply claim he's a woman and start competing and taking spots away from women. I just don't know how anybody can't understand how fundamentally how unfair that is to biological women. Again, people are committed to the movement. They're committed to the ideology more than they are committed to reality. I refuse to believe that Justice Jackson, Justice Sotomayor, and Justice Kagan believe that there is no difference physiologically between men and women. I refuse to believe that those three justices don't believe or don't understand that men, on average, have more size, speed, and strength. And broadly speaking, that gives them an inherent advantage across the board. Again, you may have an outlier where a woman's more athletic than a man. You might have a woman that's a triathlete, and you may have, she's going to be a better athlete than some dude that watches, you know, that plays golf on the weekends and eats pizza and watches, you know, watches TV instead of going to the gym. But broadly speaking, on average, men are physically stronger, physically bigger, and physically capable, athletically more than women on average. And I just don't believe that Justice Kagan, Sotomayor, and Jackson don't understand that. They're placing the movement and the feelings of trans women, biological men, trans women, and their view, their comfort is more important. Their ability to compete and to achieve is more important than biological women. And I just don't fundamentally understand how they believe that. Larry, you're dead on about modern media. I appreciate that. Ben writes, Larry, I thought you said television was not relevant anymore because of social media. I didn't say that. I said legacy media is less influential than they used to be. Although there's data that shows that legacy media is making a little bit of a comeback now. Cruiser and I were talking about this in our meeting the other day where he had some data where it showed that legacy outlets are beginning to improve their traction with consumers of news. But by and large, legacy media outlets are not as impactful as they used to be. But a lot of the social media videos that you watch are from cable news channel shows like Abby Phillips, like Hannity, like Ingram, like Anderson Cooper, like Jake Tapper, for instance. Larry, if the leftist justice admitted that men are inherently stronger on average than women, it would wreck the entire feminist ideology. It's all based on that lie. They are ideologues, not justices. We wouldn't wreck the entire feminist ideology. The fact that they are ignoring the realities that men are stronger than women, that alone is wrecking the feminist ideology. I mean, how many feminist groups defend the right for biological women to compete against biological women? All of these feminist groups, they're not feminist groups, they're leftist groups. They're left-wing ideological groups.

far left progressive or even Marxist ideologues that are in positions trying to influence young people about the evils and the dangers of America. But I don't disagree with that. I mean, I think Dr. Voss might have a slightly different opinion on that front, but I think that the college education system certainly has an impact on the development of young people. I think the left has adequately understood very early on that the best way to win the war is to control the media and to control the education system. You can control the narrative with the media, and you can control the education system. I think it's one of the reasons why so many Democrats are opposed to private schools, or so many Democrats that are opposed to charter schools, or doing things differently than the traditional public school system, because they believe that it weakens their hold, I suppose. And I think they also understand the importance of controlling the narrative through U.S. media. I think they feel threatened now by places like Twitter that are giving more traction and more footing to non-traditional outlets that have a different perspective, a different worldview. And I think the conservative movement is probably better on social media. They're probably better. They're certainly, I mean, by and large, they dominate talk radio, although I don't think our show and Cruiser show is overtly conservative. But I think certainly there are media avenues that conservatives have a real strength now. And I think the playing ground is more even than it's ever been for conservatives. I mean, go back 30 years where they didn't really have, other than maybe Fox News and Rush Limbaugh, what did conservatives have that they could turn to hear a conservative point of view? They might hear neutral or somewhat slightly left of center perspectives on some of these evening shows. They may not have been overtly left. But I mean, it took Fox News and Rush Limbaugh to give conservatives a place to turn to get, you know, absolutely conservative points of view. All right, we'll take a break. We'll come back with more in a moment here on Larry Glover Live on 97.3 FM WVLK. Okay.

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1: Sam? Yeah, I'm sorry.
2: This is the hottest we've been since last August. A summer heat wave in full swing Tuesday, Wednesday, and Thursday. Highs in the low to mid-90s. In the heat index, every day above 100, possibly in the 105 to as high as 110 range. An extreme heat warning in effect all 3 days. Take it easy and stay hydrated. Meteorologist Tom Ackerman with your LEX 18 Storm Tracker forecast on Lexington's news traffic and weather station, 97.3 FM WVLK.
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9: I don't know about you, but my social media feeds are flooded with lotions and potions and gadgets, all promising to unlock different components of longevity. But if you log off, take a step back from all the hype, you'll find that the actual keys to a longer, healthier life are hiding in plain sight. There are four of them. Number one, nutrition. The Mediterranean diet really is the gold standard. Number two, exercise. 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Number three, sleep. Sleep is when your body and your brain repair themselves. You should be getting 7 to 9 hours a night. And finally,

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8: 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Larry Rupert Murdoch said in print years ago that he was not in the news business. He was in the entertainment business. News is not profitable. 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The fiction of Howard Beale's network has just become nonfiction. I mean, I think that's right. I mean, listen, if you were in the business of news, you would have people on news shows that had good, sensible policy that was good for the country. We're now putting on people that just say outrageous things, that say things that go viral. I'll give you, for instance, there is Laura Coates was talking about the issue of the trans. And she says, quote, here's the crux of the issue. It's whether or not somebody who was assigned the male gender at birth will be allowed to play in the traditionally so-called girl sports in public. I mean, she's opening question of whether it should even be called girl sports. The argument that they were using to support a ban was that there was an unfair advantage provided to those assigned males at birth in women's competitions. The argument that they were using, the obvious reality, it's not just some argument, it's reality. She makes reference to women's sports as so-called. That's a way of sort of derisively making reference, you know, so-called moderates. That's what you say when someone... When they call themselves something and you disagree with that. What she's saying is She disagrees with it being called girl sports. It should be called girl sports. That's what you call it, you so-called girl sports. So you're showing disrespect, or you're disagreeing with the usage of that phrase. It's remarkable. By the way, did you see the story? NPR produced it and then retracted it, that Samuel Alito is going to retire. I've heard people speculate about this, and people say, well, no, he's not going to retire. It was quickly retracted. And someone made the point, and I understand this argument. It could be that it's true, but it was embargoed until later this week. This is what's going to happen. We're giving you a heads up to begin preparing for it. We're not going to announce it yet. And NPR jumped the gun and realized that they did that and pulled it back off. We've talked about this before. Will Alito and Thomas, the two oldest members of the court, will they retire and give President Trump the ability to fill their seat? Now, here's the thing. If the Republicans lose the Senate and a Supreme Court justice dies, you know what's going to happen. That seat will remain empty until the next election. And honestly, can you blame them? I mean, if the Democrats were in control of the Senate and that happened, can you blame them? I mean, that's fair is fair. It's what Senator McConnell did. And if you have a Senate Majority Leader, but I don't know if it'll be Chuck Schumer or not, but let's say it is Chuck Schumer. I mean, you can't really criticize him for holding the seat open and at the same time defending Senator McConnell's actions, doing the same by withholding a hearing for Merrick Garland, as a for instance. I mean, what can you say? But that's what's going to happen. So if Alito or Thomas are going to retire, it would be now. So that John Thune can have a Senate confirmation hearing before the election. Before, the new Senate, if it's a Democratic, Democrat Party led. I mean, if the Republicans hang on to it, then no problem. But are Republicans, is Sam Alito going to be comfortable taking that chance that if he retires, his beloved seat on the bench will be held by a left-wing progressive or someone that's viewed as left-wing progressive or someone that's viewed as not conservative. So it would not be surprising to me to see this turn out to be true. It turned out to be true that Samuel Alito might, in fact, retire. I could see this as being a story behind the scenes for preparation purposes and an embargo. Because, I mean, in the media, people will tell you, you'll get stories from people, and they'll what they call an embargo, which they'll say to you, here's the story. You can't go with it until 10 a.m. tomorrow. It's very common for media to be told, given a heads up that a story's coming, but an embargo placed, that they can't use it until a certain time in the future. Now, sometimes, I will tell you, stuff does get leaked. It especially gets leaked in this day and age of social media. Typically, people that are podcasters on social media have their own social media channel. They have no regard for embargoes. They'll use it. If they get it, they'll use it. And I think, honestly, the day and age of adhering to embargoes on news stories probably is not long for this world. But I wouldn't be surprised if the story about Samuel Alito retiring ends up being true. Larry, I've heard many times that if you go to university, you get indoctrinated into liberal ideas. And what do you care for 4 years? Where would this have happened? It didn't happen in my class. It didn't happen in my fraternity. Did anything like this happen when you were in school? Todd, let me ask you, when did you go to college? Give me a date. Give me a year. I've talked to Dr. Voss about this, about how much different the college landscape is regarding ideology and free speech on college campuses today versus, say, 25, 30 years ago. I was in college in the late 80s, and I graduated in 90. Okay. That was 36 years ago. It was a completely different world then. But a lot of conservative students feel like they have to be quiet about their points of view on college campuses today. I don't know. I mean, I feel like that it's a different world. I mean, I don't know when Todd went to college, but I was in college a long time ago, and it was a different world. I mean, you go back and look at things that Democrats said. In fact, I'll give you this. This is an example. Dianne Feinstein. This is a quote from 1993. She was asked, should people be able to come to this country, get on Medicaid, give birth to a baby, and then go back to the home country? And she said, no. The answer is no. Harry Reid introduced, Democratic Senate Majority Leader Harry Reid, earlier in his career, introduced legislation that would end birthright citizenship. And it never got out of committee in the Senate. Now, could you imagine that happening today? And the answer is no. So a lot changes in the last 25, 30 years. I do think universities are more overtly left-wing in ideology. Some of it may be subtle. Some core curriculum, it may not be at all. But just in terms of what universities allow, is more restrictive on conservative point of view than the liberal point of view. I think that's the argument most people make. Joe writes, Larry, the sad part is that women and girls haven't fought back against this nonsense with the same fervor that once had in order to establish their rights. They could have put a stop to it immediately with the United Front. It's very bizarre and disappointing how they've been silent in large part. Thank goodness for the brave and outspoken like Riley Gaines. Well, just think about that last sentence. Thank goodness for the brave and outspoken Riley Gaines. Riley Gaines has come out and said that she disagrees with Leah Thomas competing as a woman, not because it really impacted her necessarily, because it impacted others. The presence of Leah Thomas finishing fifth in the NCAAs knocked a biological female out of All-American status. And what happened to Riley Gaines? She's labeled as a radical. You had people try to eviscerate her as untalented, whiny. I mean, some of the things that Keith Olbermann has said about Riley Gaines should tell you why women have been afraid to come forward. Women speaking up on behalf of biological women and their own sports. I mean, imagine pushing back on women's rights 30, 40 years ago in the same manner and in the way people would view you. Regardless of whether you agree with Riley Gaines' politics or not, her only objection to trans is trans women competing against biological women. That's really been her only objection. And you have left-wing people like Keith Olbermann just eviscerating her for taking that position, calling her a fascist. It's ridiculous. Larry Thomas, don't retire, or they can expect that Dems get control of the Senate at 51. They're going to investigate Thomas for sure. They're going to investigate. He may want to retire. Maybe. I don't know. I know people are pointing out that Sonia Sotomayor got $4,000 worth of tickets to Bad Bunny concerts. You know, I mean, all the justices get stuff. I mean, I mean, it probably shouldn't happen, but it does. I mean, how many? Todd went to UK between 80 and 84. Todd, you're even a little bit older than me. It's been 40 years since you were in college. It's a very, very different world. I say that respectfully. All right, so 253-5959. Goodness, I just saw the time. I'm getting a little late on into the next commercial break. So we'll take a break. We'll come back. Don't forget Wilford Riley coming up today at 205. 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Let's take a look at your three-day forecast. Today we'll have sunshine and 93 for a high, low of 72. Tomorrow sunny and 95, and then on Thursday sunny and 95. And we have a heat advisory going on right now between now and Thursday evening. In Lexington currently, we have partly cloudy skies and 92, a heat index of 100 at your official weather station, 97.3 FM.
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8: To talk some politics, it'll be interesting to get his take on the Supreme Court decisions and also the political landscape, too, by the way. And a lot of conversation about the health and condition of Senator Mitch McConnell. I understand the interest and fascination. He's been in the hospital for a couple of weeks. Very little is known about his condition. And there will be lots of questions about his condition. And his staff is being very, very tight-lipped on this. I've talked with him. I've got no particular insight on his status. There had been some reports that he is gravely ill, but nothing that I've seen has been substantiated by a source that I know the identity of. Hopefully we'll find out something soon, but we don't know much about his condition right now. We certainly do not. All right, we'll take a break. We'll come back and we'll connect with our friend Wilford Riley next here on Larry Glover Live.
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22: A call for Congress to act. I'm Lisa Brady, Fox News. President Trump says he would support a congressional effort to eliminate birthright citizenship now that a split U.S. Supreme Court rejected his executive order aimed at preventing children born in the U.S. from being citizens if their parents are in the country illegally or with temporary status.
23: In a social media post, President Trump says the court ruling is too bad for the country, but can be made up in Congress. Chief Justice John Roberts led a majority in ruling the 14th Amendment confers citizenship on any person born on U.S. soil. Justice Brett Kavanaugh agreed to strike down the executive order, but disagreed about the 14th Amendment ruling. Instead, federal law provides birthright citizenship, adding Congress could change that.
22: Fox's Jared Halpern at the White House. In other landmark rulings today, the justices are allowing state bans on transgender athletes and girls' sports programs, ruling those bans don't violate the Constitution or the Title IX discrimination law. President Trump calling that a big win. He's also praising a ruling that loosens campaign finance rules. The 6-3 decision says free speech rights are violated with limits on money spent when a political party coordinates with a candidate.
24: The case was filed after the Republican Party and then Ohio Senator J.D. Vance argued campaign finance rules were limiting their ability to coordinate. Justice Brett Kavanaugh wrote for the majority that campaign finance restrictions must be narrowly tailored to prevent quid pro quo corruption, but that these political party coordination caps go too far, that there are other tools like earmarks and disclosure requirements that do a better job of making sure donors don't try to circumvent campaign finance limits.
22: Fox's Jessica Rosenthal. The court's three liberal justices warning of untold harm by enabling parties to funnel large contributions to individual candidates. Already looking ahead to their next term, the justices agree to consider whether bans on assault-style weapons violate the Second Amendment. 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
0: This is the hottest we've been since last August. A summer heat wave in full swing Tuesday, Wednesday, and Thursday. Highs in the low to mid-90s. In the heat index, every day above 100, possibly in the 105 to as high as 110 range. An extreme heat warning in effect all 3 days. Take it easy and stay hydrated. I'm meteorologist Tom Ackerman with your LEX 18 Storm Tracker forecast on Lexington's news traffic and weather station, 97.3 FM WVLK.
8: 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We'll get to your calls, questions, and comments here on our program. If you would like to weigh in, feel free to do so. We're hoping to connect with Dr. Will Riley and get his thoughts, his perspective on some court cases that were announced today. We can go back a day or two if you would like to do that as well. The three big ones today are about birthright citizenship, about trans girls competing against biological girls in sports. Are states allowed to ban biological boys from competing against girls, biological men competing against women? And the third one, the third biggie, was the one about whether it's unconstitutional to restrict what political parties can spend on their own candidates. So we'll talk about that with Dr. Wilford Riley when we get a chance. Hopefully we'll get a chance to reach with him. And feel free to give us a ring. All right, we have Wilford Riley joining us from Kentucky State University. He teaches political science. Dr. Riley, welcome to the show. Appreciate it. I want to start with some of the Supreme Court cases that have come down the pike, specifically the ones today. I'm kind of conflicted on the birthright citizenship because I believe that the Constitution allows for it, but I don't think that we should. I mean, I think we should either change the Constitution or Congress should pass a law that should not permit people who simply come into the country illegally to give birth and suddenly, bam, those children that are born are suddenly American citizens. I don't think that should be the case, but I do think the 14th Amendment allows for that. Kind of what's your position on what you interpret the case, and what do you make of the Supreme Court's decision?
1: Well, I actually haven't seen the birthright citizenship decision yet. Did they vote yes or no on that?
8: Yes, they ruled that Donald Trump's executive order was not constitutional.
1: Okay, I'm not too surprised by that. Yeah, I have pretty much your position. I'd looked at a couple of the cases. I saw the trans kids in sports, quote unquote, case earlier today. Birthright citizenship, I think, is a misinterpretation by a liberal court in the 1970s of what the Constitution says. I mean, the idea of birthright citizenship was that if you were a slave, or for that matter, a former Confederate soldier, if you were someone born on American soil, within that population of potential citizens, then you were a citizen. There were a couple of cases that specifically extended that to the children of first legal and then illegal immigrants. So as of right now, I mean, if you are a citizen of Guatemala and you enter the United States, you are pregnant, you stay here for 3 days and you get deported, if you give birth during that time, your child is an American. And that's produced a whole lot of down-road kind of incentive results. I mean, you can look up the phrase birth tourism. People from China and other major powers, at least in some numbers, will come to the USA, get pregnant, have kids, and leave. One Chinese billionaire has done this with 16 wives. So I don't really think that's what anyone intended when the Constitution was written. I think it was automatically understood that there were certain groups, Native Americans not living in settled communities is a phrase that's used in the Constitution two or three times, that weren't American citizens just because they lived on potential American soil. But I mean, if the court ruled as they did, and that surprises me a little bit, but then the court ruled as they did. Yeah, the Republicans are often in power. There's no reason you couldn't pass a law saying this. So that seems like a compromise solution.
8: Yeah, Brett Kavanaugh's opinion was that he believes it's constitutional, but the executive order is the wrong way to do it. That he wrote, he was part of the dissent. He said that he believes that it's the Constitution does not protect birthright citizenship. you know, as it's being described in this lawsuit that's come before the court. But he doesn't believe that the executive order is the proper way to remedy this. It needs to be by a law made by Congress.
1: Yeah, Kavanaugh is pretty good on separation of the powers and separation of the branches. And he's done this in a couple of these decisions, right? I mean, so if you look at TPS, his comment was that obviously Congress could pass a law saying that residents of Haiti can stay here for another 8 to 10 years. They could also pass a law saying that TPS, temporary protected status from citizens of poorer countries, has an upper end cap. Like, you can't be here for 2 decades. But that's for one of the other branches of government. I actually enjoy the court saying that. Like, you know, on the right, we sometimes forget that this goes both ways. So the court in the 1960s and 70s essentially made law for a period of about 8 years. Where, I mean, you really saw the brilliance of Thurgood Marshall and so on, but you also saw the society completely change. Educational busing, where you would take, you know, black and poor white kids and move them to the same school, which often lost half of its students. That was implemented almost entirely by the courts. I mean, obviously, there was never a situation when Americans of any ethnic background would have voted for that. So if the court is now saying, you know, look, we lean a bit to the right, but a lot of these things, whether that's TPS, that's birthright, the legislative, in fact, not just another branch of government, has to handle that. You know, I tend to approve of the court saying that.
8: Yeah. It's interesting. It's been posted. The 14th Amendment was proposed by Senator Jacob Howard on May 30th of 1866. And he's talking about what qualifies as a citizen. And he said, and there was an interesting quote in this, which would give credence for people to believe that the 14th Amendment was not included, not intended to include, you know, the children of people who are in the country illegally. Here's the quote. He says, "This will not, of course, include persons born in the United States who are not foreigners or aliens." And that doesn't mean that. I mean, that's his opinion. But ultimately, that's not what the 14th Amendment actually said.
1: Well, I mean, I think that the actual kind of documented writing record of a piece of legislation can be used to determine what that piece of legislation says. I mean, that's one of the first things they tell you in law school, and that's a pretty clear indicator of what the drafters meant. I mean, if you actually look at the history of the 14th Amendment, I mean, to get wonky, there is almost no doubt that it was not intended to include the children of bluntly illegal aliens. I mean, the 14th Amendment's one of the three Civil War amendments. I mean, you got the 13th, 14th, and 15th. They were passed right after the Civil War. And in sequence, I mean, one of them bans slavery. One of them gives to all persons in the country, so former slaves. Don't forget, you also had white and black bond servants, former bond servants. There was a whole thing about what to do with Confederate soldiers, them too. You know, anyone born in the USA has all the rights and privileges of citizenship. That's the 14th. Then you go to the 15th. Mm-hmm. And at that time, there were still people who technically weren't born in the USA, like natives and the great wild, quote-unquote, tribes like Comanche, mm-hmm. Diné. You know, people that came in from China temporarily to do business. Those groups didn't get citizenship until, I think, the 1920s. So the interpretation that led to the current situation just kind of clearly has nothing to do with what the ledge branch wanted at that time. It's essentially reading the language. It's not what you call originalism, where you read the words in terms of what they clearly mean and what they would have meant at that time to an educated person. It's what's known as moral reading or broad reading, where you just sort of read the words and ask, you know, what could this logically mean? And that's taken us to some pretty strange places.
8: Yeah, I mean, I believe the 14th Amendment was probably intended to give citizenship to slaves who are brought here against their will and the children born to them you know, while being enslaved. I mean, I think that it was intended to sort of rectify that. But the way that the 14th Amendment is written is vague enough that I can see, I believe that it does. I mean, I wish the 14th Amendment had been clearer on that front as it pertains, because I think the original intent was largely intended to give citizenship to freed slaves and the descendants of these freed slaves that have been born. They were brought here against their will, and I think that's what the 14th Amendment was really intended to be. But the way that it's worded does allow people to interpret that it would include other people beyond the slaves and their children, their descendants.
1: Yeah, I think that a lot of the kind of second fathers, you know, the people responsible for the Civil War, the people responsible for settling the West, when a lot of the core American legal documents were written, I don't think anyone expected the level of bad faith competition between the right and the left that we see today, frankly. And this comes up even with later legislation. I mean, the Civil Rights Act very, very clearly says you cannot discriminate, almost thou shalt not, you know, on the basis of race, sex. Let's see if I still have this from con law, ethnicity, nationality, religion. And all of the subsequent stuff like, yeah, but you can still have affirmative action for Caucasian Hispanics. I think it's pretty clearly prohibited by the act, in my opinion. It came to be as a result of this sort of flashy judicial ledger domain where very smart people would look at the words and say, well, technically, you know, this could mean almost anything. Mm-hmm. Yeah. Even the Immigration Act, 1965, Hart-Celler, I mean, during the debate about this bill, people were saying things like, obviously, this isn't intended to change the ethnic composition of the entire country. If it does, I'll eat my hat. But, I mean, you've seen presidents, including Mr. Biden, very intentionally use the verbal text of immigration law to accomplish pretty large-scale migration. So I don't know if that was expected when these things were written.
8: We're talking with Dr. Wilfred Riley from Kentucky State University. Let's shift gears and talk about the one where the Supreme Court ruled 6-3 that states can ban boys and men from competing against girls and women in athletic competitions. I mean, this seems so obvious. It boggles my mind how this is not a 9-0 unanimous decision. I just refuse to believe that the three liberal justices, Kagan, Sotomayor, and Jackson, don't understand that broadly speaking, men are just physically bigger, faster, stronger than women, and therefore inherently have a physiological and physical advantage over women in direct athletic competitions. Yep. We're not talking about academic competitions. We're not talking about spelling bees here. We're talking about sports that require speed and athleticism, endurance, and men clearly, physiologically and physically have advantages there. And their utter denial of this reality is just beyond me, that they're subjugating women's rights to the beliefs and the feelings and the desires of trans women. I can't believe so many women are idly sitting back and just taking this and not defending it or even supporting the inclusion of trans women competing against biological women. If a man wants to live his life as a woman, and I have no cares about that because it doesn't impact my life in any way. But I have an issue with it when it begins to impact the lives of others. And in athletic competition, it does.
1: Yeah, I mean, despite being a college professor and the occasional local official type, I mean, this is one that I just sort of refuse to bend on. I mean, we've almost had fun talking about this before. Trans women are men, with no offense to anyone. I mean, the sole legal condition for being a trans woman is that you are a baseline non-intersex biological male. So what's being asked in this case is, can men play high school varsity sports with girls, or can older boys do that? That's when almost all this happens. You don't have a lot of trans elementary schoolers, thank God. So that has a bunch of implications. Like, are you going to let someone who is male and who's obviously done a lot of thinking about gender and sexuality ride a late night bus with your daughter, change and shower with your daughter? And even I'd say that's of primary interest relative to the events. But even then, like, could I, when I was a high school distance runner, have jumped onto the girls' team and competed in four events? That the core question is just absolutely absurd. And I think you're absolutely right. I think most relatively happy wives and their husbands are very aware of what the differences between men and women are. Men are 30% larger than women. Men have penises. So there is an element of I will not see. Like, it's like the transcript of the Catholic Church trial of Galileo Galilei, where he's like pointing at the sky and saying, but it still moves. And people are arguing that the legal and religious documents mean that it can't. I mean, you're seeing a lot of that with, for example, Ketanji Brown Jackson. Mm-hmm. And I think whether or not she knows at some level that her husband is a 6'2 male with the standard equipment, there is an almost catechistic barrier to her saying that as a popular liberal woman. But fortunately, a bunch of people, including Coney Barrett, including center-right justices, so on, did. And so that decision came down as I think we all expected.
8: Well, I mean, again, I think that certainly Justice Jackson and Sotomayor and Kagan, I mean, I think they genuinely do understand the physiological and physical differences. I refuse to believe that they don't think there's a difference physically between men and women, and that the men, by and large, don't have a physical advantage over women in athletic competition. I think they consciously believe that the movement and the ideology is more important than the fairness to biological women. They're showing preference. They're deciding who is it more important to be fair to, biological women or trans women, and they are choosing their ideology that being fair to trans women is really more important.
1: Yeah, I think that's a good, polite interpretation analysis there. Yeah, I don't think that's wrong. And some people will say that openly if you're talking to, say, a feminist friend. Like, when you get right down to it, I mean, Kagan, I believe, is gay. She's an identified member of the LGBT community, I think. I don't want to cast any aspersions, not that is one. But, I mean, I'm pretty sure that someone who is a lesbian would know what a woman is. So when you cut through that barrier with people, when you say, okay, do you really, if you go to boys versus women and you pull up the records, and women's are getting very good, but this is the fastest high school boy, this is the fastest high school girl, do you not see this? At some point, they will normally say, well, I think the bigger interest is fairness for gay kids or trans kids. Like, I think it's more important that the suicide rate not increase by even one than that women get to win high school sporting events. But I think that's the same kind of goofy analysis, honestly, that we dealt with under COVID. Like, what's the value of every senior prom in the country? Nothing. What's the value of one person's life who is 92? Everything. You know, similarly, I think that there are two things. First of all, I think that all of the girls, there are about 1,000 girls, have lost first through third place medals to males so far. All those girls combined have an enormously high value. And again, I don't think that just like running and so on is the main thing here. Like, all of those young women are going to basically be sexually harassed if the decision had gone the other way. There would be naked men in their locker room. Mm-hmm. Beyond that, there's also a value to truth. We as a society, if we want to promote biology, stay in the lead in the natural sciences, we can't pretend that we think women are men. That sort of thing has a splashover effect that would lead to conversations about crime, IQ, race, sex, et cetera. And I think that splashover effect is very major.
8: Mm-hmm. I want to go back to one of the decisions yesterday, actually, with regards to counting ballots arriving after Election Day. Amy Coney Barrett wrote the majority opinion on this one, where she said basically that the laws in the Constitution talk about when you vote, not necessarily when the ballot is received, and therefore, as long as the vote is cast by Election Day, that you can count the votes beyond Election Day. What do you make of that?
1: Well, I don't really like this decision, but I mean, I will say again, the court, we often think of the court as very partisan because we focus on those very high profile cases that come down 5-4, right to left. The justices on the Supreme Court, I mean, Coney Barrett was first or second in her class at Notre Dame School of Law. I mean, they're quite good as lawyers and jurists. So very, very often they just read the laws that exist and say, like, we'd like to help you, but Congress is going to have to do this. So I think that's what this decision was. Like, obviously, there's a long tradition of voting by mail in the USA. I trained as a lawyer and was pretty good. Like, that was dramatically extended under COVID. I dislike that. We've talked about disliking it. But what they say is that there's not really a power that the Supreme Court has to remove something like the ability of individual districts to set their voting by mail standards. What this means is that this is another kind of leftward decision. What this means is that blue states in particular can continue to say, well, as long as the ballot's in by Election Day, and even that's a little flexible, as I understand. Yeah, you can vote from home if you're not in the military, and you can verify that by scrawling your name on the back. So I think the implications will be bad. But again, Congress does have the ability to do its job.
8: Yeah. Yeah, I think that's right. I mean, she wasn't saying that it's unconstitutional. It just says that there's no law that they can refer to that requires the ballot to be in. All the votes have to be counted on Election Day. It just has to be arrived by Election Day. It is interesting, though, that I think all states have a deadline. Like California, I think it's, what, 5 days after the election? The ballot has to be in 5 days after the election to be counted. But if that's the case, then why can't, if then 5 days after the election is arbitrary, why can't the deadline just be election day? You know, I mean, because I mean, if every state has a deadline, regardless of whether you voted before, it has to be in by a certain day. Why can't that certain day just be election day?
1: Yeah, I think so. I personally think that as many states as possible should immediately pass laws that say every red state should do this. Every red state should get a template from the Federalist Society or something and pass that law. And the law would say, you know, even if we do have to accommodate to some extent, election day is the final deadline. IDs required to vote. We have the SAVE Act in Congress right now. They could just do this. I mean, they could just recruit five conservative Democrats and pass the bill. So again, there's nothing wrong with the idea that Congress should do its job. Congress is by far the most lackadaisical of the three branches right now. I mean, you've seen 10 major decisions out of the court this summer. The president, Trump and Mr. Obama have the veto pen, the executive order pen ready all the time. Congress can't pass a budget. So if you are really talking about how to repair U.S. government right now, I mean, a big part of that would be trimming back the regulatory state. You know, if your president's sitting down with the minority leader and the speaker and saying, like, we expect these things to happen. So I think that there's nothing preventing people from passing laws that say election day is the deadline. I think that makes obvious common sense. Why wouldn't you do that? Because if you are a politician on the left who's mildly amoral, you recognize that a deciding 1% margin of the vote could come from lazy voters that send their ballot in 2 days late. That, I mean, I think that's the answer.
8: Mm-hmm. Well, I think politicians look at the system and they say, if we're doing well with the system we have in place, then we should oppose changing it, because you make a change, even a subtle change, and it could you know, change the calculus, or it change how, you know, events unfold. I think the Democrats that are opposed to photo IDs and maybe opposed to, you know, not counting ballots is because they're fear that if you make these changes, the outcomes might be different, even if it's accidental, even if it's just apathy, even if it's intent. I mean, I'm not suggesting all Democrats want to cheat, but I mean, but I think that if you have a situation where Democrats are doing well with counting ballots 10, 12 days after an election's over, then why would we want to change?
1: Yeah, I think that's exactly right. I mean, what you're going to see is that blue states and blue candidates do better with appeal to younger, high apathy voters than they otherwise would. Red states and red candidates do worse. And this has to do with a whole bunch of things, racial demographics, but even more just regional demographics. I mean, if you drive through Kentucky, you see the Trump and the Gallaran and the Massey and so on signs as you get up into the hills, you go through the horse ranching areas on the flatlands. I mean, if you go to downtown Louisville, you see the opposite. So if you're doing a lot of this stuff, like you're allowing mail-in ballots to go to two boxes, or you're allowing ballot harvesting where people can go to housing projects, senior centers, and just go door to door, that's obviously going to mostly get you votes from concentrated urban areas. It's going to be a heck of a job to, quote unquote, canvass out in the suburbs where every house is on a half acre of land. You're going door to door. Dogs are running at you. So I think you're seeing people defending their interests. I do think that the libs, quote unquote, have always been a little better at this. They have more of the wordsmiths, the English majors. So they're kind of dressing up their crass self-interest with this language, like, will you take votes from blacks and poor whites, you monster? And I don't really think that has too much to do with it. I polled on this once at K-State. I don't know an adult man who doesn't have an ID. But, you know, if there are 20,000 in the entire state of Kentucky and 15,000 of them vote for the left, why would you give up that advantage?
8: Yeah. Wilford, appreciate the time as always. Thank you very much.
1: Thank you. Have a good one.
8: All right. Thank you. That's Dr. Wilford Riley. 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All right, let's take a look at your three-day forecast. Three-day forecast here in the Lexington area. It's going to be very, very hot over the next few days. In fact, we have a heat advisory between now and Thursday night here in the Lexington area. We have temperature today for the high temperature is 93, a low of 71. Tomorrow, a high of 95, and on Thursday, the high of 95. Right now in Lexington, we have partly cloudy skies and 93 degrees. The heat index now is up to 105. Holy cow, very, very warm. And that's your official three-day forecast here on 97.3 FM WVOK.
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5: A better life with Dr. Sanjay Gupta.
7: When we talk about how much exercise someone should get, current guidelines call for about 150 minutes of moderate intensity exercise or 75 minutes of vigorous intensity exercise every week. New study out of the UK makes a strong case for vigorous exercise if and when you can do it. Now, researchers determined that even little bursts of vigorous exercise can significantly reduce someone's risk of 8 different diseases: dementia, type 2 diabetes, fatty liver disease, chronic respiratory disease, chronic kidney disease, immune-mediated inflammatory diseases, major cardiovascular events, and atrial fibrillation. We're not talking about complicated training programs here. Just work with what you can into your everyday life. If you are breathless and unable to speak in complete sentences, then you've hit the mark. I'm Dr. Sanjay Gupta, helping you live a better life.
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8: 53595. About 25 minutes left in the program. We got some calls to get to. We're going to take another last quick break, get it out of the way, come back, and we'll wrap up the show.

0: Goodness. Welcome back to our show here on Larry Glover Live. We have about a good solid 15, 16 minutes left in the program before we hand things over to Cruiser and Crew. Let's go back to your phone calls. Al's next. Al, welcome. How you doing?
1: Hey, Larry. How you doing?
0: Good.
1: It was last week when you talked to Dr. Valls, and he admitted that he liked rap music. Mm-hmm. I don't know why it was funny, but I just couldn't imagine him liking rap music. And he said that it's not as good as it was when he listened to it back in the day. I found it to be fascinating.
0: Yeah. I mean, he's got pretty diverse music taste.
1: Yeah.
0: As we've learned over the years.
1: Yeah, it was interesting. Larry, you was talking a little bit with Dr. Rowley about the ruling from the Supreme Court regarding transgenders playing against women and et cetera. And it takes me back to the 1970s with Dr. Renee Richards, that was the first transgender that really, he really didn't pioneer that I don't know why it's not talked about as much, and that she was allowed to play tennis due to a Supreme Court, a New York Supreme Court ruling that disallowed genetic testing, which was interesting. And Dr. Richards was looked at by the New York Yankees because when he was playing sports, he was a tremendous wide receiver and a tremendous baseball player. He is 91 years old and has a birthday coming up on August the 19th. And Dr. Richards, back in that day, was different from Bruce Jenner, who was a great Olympian back in the same age of the 70s. But now identify as similar to Dr. Renee Richards. I think that Wilford Rowley said it best, that if you are 6'2 and you identify a man, you got the equipment of a man, you are a man. That you shouldn't be testing testing your physical physique and masquerading as a woman to compete against women that the Bible identified as a weaker vessel. And I don't mean that in a derogatory manner. That's what the Bible says. But can you talk a little bit about the flip, particularly with Bruce Jenner, and he recognizes being, you know, in the trans world, and Renee Richards, who was a pioneer that probably a lot of people don't even know that she'd done that back in the 1970s.
0: Yeah, Renee Richards was an ophthalmologist, she tried to compete in the Women's U.S. Open in 1976, had to take, she had to take some type of chromosome test or something like that, and then she was banned from the U.S. Open when it determined that she was actually biologically a male. She actually sued the Supreme Court, listened to her case, and ruled in her favor in 1977. The ruling struck down the USTA's requirement that female athletes pass a bar body chromosome test. The court ruled that barring Richards on the basis of genetic screening was a violation of the New York human rights law, legally establishing her right to compete in a category aligning with her gender identity. I mean, you think about this, that was almost 50 years ago, and it's finally kind of coming to a head again, almost 50 years, 49 years to the day, I guess. Bruce Jenner, I think, who's trans, recognizes the difference between biological males and biological females, and the physical advantages that the biological men have. He's actually been an outspoken critic of trans women competing against biological men. He's acknowledged that as a trans woman, he has biological abilities, or at least did when he was an athlete. He was much younger. I mean, here's a guy that's probably, well into his 70s now. But when he was an athlete, recognize that his biological conditioning and biological and physiological genetics allowed him advantages that were undeniable over a biological female, and he's always been a very outspoken trans woman that trans women should not be able to compete against biological women. Conversely, you have prominent members of the gay community. Martina Navratilova, who's one of the greatest tennis players of all time, is a gay woman. She's a very outspoken supporter of women being able to compete against biological women, and that trans women should not be included.
1: If Dr. Renee Richards was in Texas and making the same argument, it being a Republican red state versus New York, a blue state, do you think the ruling would have been in her favor? Because I think that even then...
0: So you think that... the ruling that Renee Richards got that allowed her to play was at the Supreme Court. I guess I'm not really sure what the difference would be as to whether it would be a red state or a blue state. Of course, red states and blue states were kind of different back then, too, by the way.
1: I thought it was a New York Supreme Court that allowed.
0: I'm sorry. Yes, you're right. It is. I'm sorry. I misread that. It was the New York Supreme Court. That's my mistake. So I see what you're. I see the point. I see your question. That's mm-hmm. on me. I think if it had been a more conservative state, she probably would have lost.
1: But that was an it was an interesting time back then. But I just think that, you know, a lot of your listeners that are much younger than you or I. Should Wikipedia, if they have interest, Wikipedia Dr. Renee Richards, because that's an interesting read in that was that mm-hmm. practice was taking place back in that era, and I don't think that that he had Richard Raskin, who turned to be Renee Richards, get talked about as much about it during that his or her transition period, as they call it.
0: It is kind of surprising that Renee Richards came along, as you mentioned, in the trans movement. Athletically, certainly, she was a pioneer, I guess. It is a little interesting that Renee Richards kind of stood alone for how many decades before someone prominently tried to challenge the norms with regards to athletic competition, like we're seeing, you know, in the modern day now. I mean, who is the most famous trans woman trying to compete in sports today? I think you probably could argue maybe Leah Thomas, whom Riley Gaines competed against, is one of the most recognizable names. I mean, I don't think anybody's really doing it at a professional level that I'm aware of. I don't think there's any WNBA players who are trans. I think we'd be hearing a lot more about it if that were the case. We obviously know that it's not happening on the men's side, and I don't think there's any trans athletes competing, in any professional. I think there is a trans woman that's trying to make it onto the LPGA, but I don't think it's taken place yet. Can you imagine a man playing golf from the women's tees on the LPGA, where they're averaging 30, 40 yards, more yards off the tee, if not further? I mean, you'd have some man that could probably drive greens on par fours on the women's tour.
1: Well, yeah. You know, even with tennis, I think Serena said she would get clobbered by men, you know.
0: Well, Serena's outspoken about that. She makes no bones about it. That I mean, I think she made a joke about whether she played Andy Murray, the former Grand Slam winner from Great Britain. She's like, listen, Andy Murray would beat me like in 10 minutes.
1: Mm-hmm.
0: I mean, start thinking about Serena Williams as a powerful woman, but you know, and she's a very muscular woman. I don't know how tall she is, but you know, compare her to someone like a Jan Sinner, who's like 6'7". On the men's side. There's no way that she could compete against in some of those players. I think Serena's playing actually is making her return to Wimbledon. She's actually playing as an unseeded player right now on ESPN, and she's playing, I'm not sure who she's playing. The woman's name is Joint. She's Australian. And right now it's 2-2, but I mean, I think Serena's the greatest female athlete of all time. I mean, she's dominant. She's a phenomenal athlete. But I mean, even Novak Djokovic, who is the greatest of all time, but it's not at his best now, would beat her convincingly pretty quick.
1: And in golf, you're an avid golfer. How would a female do against, you know, a golfer?
0: Well, I mean, Annika Sorenstam is the best that's ever played, and she's played in men's tournaments, and she barely made the cut. And she did so in her prime. I mean, you could take someone that's a top 50 player on the men's tour, and they would absolutely dominate the LPGA.
1: Mm-hmm.
0: Dominate it. I think you'd have some men, if they played on the LPGA tour for 5 years, probably would win every major.
1: Oh yeah. Same thing in any physical sports, man. You know, you could put Caitlin Smart, Clark, and Angel Reese to play up against, you know, LeBron mm-hmm. James and all those physical guys. You know, the physicality of men is just, you know, more superior. You can't masquerade and try to put a man stone and say that it's different or it's the same. It isn't. And it's for anybody to think that away or to allow for such practice to take place. It's not right morally.
0: I mean, just watch the women's basketball, UK women's basketball team play and watch the men's team play. And I don't mean this to be disrespectful to the women, because I think they're terrific ladies and I think they're very good college basketball players on the women's side. But I mean, just the difference in size and athleticism is just so obvious. I mean, like Angel Reese, for instance, if you put her on the floor in an NBA game, she would never score. She would never get a rebound. Every shot she takes would be blocked. I'm not saying I'm better than Angel Reese, but I mean, she wouldn't have any more success than I would have in the NBA, I don't think. I mean, just mm-hmm. Kayla Clark, mm-hmm. you might argue that she might take a step back and shoot a 35-footer and bank it in, maybe. Mm-hmm. But if above average defensive player wanted to lock her down, they could do it. They could do it pretty easily.
1: Yeah, I agree with you. Thank you, Larry. I appreciate it.
0: Thank you, Al. Appreciate it. Thank you very much. 253-5959. The Stuttgart Motors text line 253-5959. Let's see here. This is a story that's just unbelievable. I can't believe this takes place. I mean, it's just unbelievable, the level of indecency here. Seattle's LGBT Pride Parade on Sunday descended in bedlam as attendees stripped off all of their clothes and marched in the streets naked while children looked on. In one video filmed by Chloe Cole, a detransitioner activist posted Frontline's Turning Point USA, shows people from a group called Friends of Denny Blaine marching in the nude. Some onlookers clapped and cheered while the video panned to young children watching the spectacle. There's videos on Twitter of nude men dancing and parading around with young children looking at them like 10 feet away. I, for the life of me, don't know how that's not illegal. In what world, how can people, citizens of Seattle, think it's acceptable for grown men specifically to be walking around in full frontal nudity with children looking on? I mean, in what world is that acceptable? I don't have any issue with men dating men and women dating women. Okay. You can be a decent human being and happen to be in love with someone of your same sex. And you can have, you know, a respectful relationship. But it's these kinds of events. I mean, I'm telling you, these parade events like the one happening in Seattle, where they're stripping off their clothes and they're dancing and frolicking in the fountains completely nude in front of children. That's one of the biggest events that harm the LGBT arguments. For people who are gay, they're demanding to be treated fairly, demanded to be treated equally, demanded to be treated as if they are as normal as anybody else. These kinds of events destroy their arguments. These people that are frolicking in the fountains completely nude in front of kids are ruining any arguments that the gay community is making about fairness and acceptance and tolerance. It's the same thing with the trans people. You see men dressed up like women, they're wearing makeup and prosthetic, enormous prosthetic breasts. You're harming the movement you pretend to be for by dressing outrageously and provocatively or dancing entirely nude in front of fountains in front of the kids. You're harming the movement. If you're upset that people are not tolerant of you, blame these pride parades, because they're as responsible as anything for why people are not more accepting when they see video of fully nude, fully grown men and women dancing and celebrating and frolicking in front of little kids. I, for the life of me, have no idea how that's not completely frowned upon and how that's not criminal. And that's these are the kinds of actions, these are the kind of events that make it impossible to argue the tolerance issue for many people that are in the gay community. I have friends of mine that are gay that are good, decent, modest people that just want to live their life and spend time with the people that matter to them. No objections there. But when you have people performing and behaving like this, it is appalling. I would be appalled if I was with my daughter when she was I would be appalled being with her now, being in a public square and you see people running around completely naked, full frontal nudity, you know, and cops just standing idly by and allowing it to continue, and people defending it. There's no defending that stuff. And these kinds of actions and these kinds of events for the gay community that are upset about the lack of tolerance, the lack of inclusiveness and acceptance, blame these Seattle Pride parades or events like this for people's resistance to it. Because that causes more harm to the movement than anything. All right, so we are done. Thanks for tuning in. We appreciate it. We'll come back and do it all over again tomorrow, beginning at noon, right here on Larry Glover Live on 97.3 FM WVOK. Okay.
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9: A better life with Dr. Sanjay Gupta.
10: As someone who's been married nearly 25 years, I'll tell you, there's a lot of great things about having a spouse. And according to a new study out of the University of Miami Health System, marriage might even be linked to a lower risk of cancer. Why? Well, the researchers said people who are married are less likely to engage in risky behavior. They're more likely to get a nudge to go to regular preventive medicine appointments and screenings. And they have a partner to share the load of family obligations, household chores, and finances. No one is saying you should get married in the pursuit of better health. But if you are single, how can you build a strong support system to maybe get some of these same benefits? Do your own research, find out what's important, and then hold members of your squad accountable and let them hold you accountable as well. That can provide a lot of support. I'm Dr. Sanjay Gupta, helping you live a better life.
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11: A big day at the U.S. Supreme Court. Lisa Brady, Fox News, as the justices wrap up the current term with several landmark decisions.
12: The Supreme Court in a 5-4 decision struck down President Trump's order ending birthright citizenship, finding the 14th Amendment grants citizenship to those born here, regardless of the legal status or current living situation of their parent. The justices upheld two state laws that prevent transgender athletes from participating in women's sports, finding neither state rules violated the Equal Protection Clause and that Title IX allows schools to separate teams by sex. The majority opinion found it's clear the reference was to biological sex. In a 6-3 decision, the justices loosened campaign finance rules, finding that limits on how much a political party spends to coordinate with a candidate violate the First Amendment and the party's free speech rights.
11: Fox's Jessica Rosenthal. Now, some of those rulings include more than one decision. President Trump praising the campaign finance and girls' sports rulings as big wins. He calls the birthright citizenship decision too bad for the country, also posting that Congress should eliminate it. The president's continued push for a voter ID bill hits another setback, this time in the U.S. House, where a rule aimed at merging the Save America Act with a defense authorization measure failed with 14 Republican defections. Versions of the voting bill have previously failed to advance in the Senate. U.S. and Iranian officials planning separate meetings with mediators in Qatar as technical teams continue talks on a peace deal after weekend crossfire over efforts to get commercial ships through the Strait of Hormuz.
13: Iranian officials have indicated that no direct talks will take place between the United States and Iran while in Doha, but did confirm a delegation will be traveling to Qatar. The 60-day window is meant to iron out the details of Iran's nuclear program and keep the Strait of Hormuz open.
11: Fox's Trey Yingst. A standing ovation for Serena Williams, the 44-year-old tennis great, just beginning her Wimbledon comeback with her first singles match in nearly 4 years. America is listening to Fox News.
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19: It's another brutally hot day. Extreme heat warning now has been extended another 24 hours. It now is in effect until 9 o'clock Friday night. Very hot and humid, 93 today. Heat index values, we've exceeded 103. Our heat index right now, 104. Clear and mild tonight, 72. Tomorrow, another hot day. Sunny, hot, humid. Heat index values as high as 105. And our temperature, 95. Thursday, same thing. Friday, sunny skies, some clouds in the afternoon, a stray shower is possible on a high of 95. And the outlook for the 4th of July weekend, continued hot and humid with an increasing chance of showers and thunderstorms each day. And highs near 90. It's 94. 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
19: Hey, Billy Idol, burning it up. Yeah, it is hot. As I mentioned, the extreme heat warning now has been extended until 9 o'clock Friday night. And I wondered about that because the temperatures weren't really going to be budging from the low and mid-90s and the heat index readings in the triple digits before Friday. The original cutoff on the extreme heat warning was 9 o'clock Thursday night. So now it's been extended for another 24 hours. The governor today putting out press release, high temperatures pose risk to Kentuckians. Governor Beshear urging Kentuckians to hydrate, wear light clothing, stay in air conditioning, bring pets inside, and avoid outdoor activities during the warmest times of the day. Something you may have to watch, you boaters, over the weekend. With all the rain that we have, that, as you know, brings the debris to the top. Specifically, Dale Hollow Lake is covered in debris. And so that can pose some risks. Now, maybe if we don't get more rain over the course of the weekend, that will start to subside. But you know what happens in terms of the debris field in a waterway when the water rises. And so let's see, anything else? And then they're getting resources to the folks who are part of the state of emergency. The number of cities and counties that have declared a local state of emergency from Saturday's storms is now at 26. And that includes close to us, Nicholasville, Richmond, Wilmore, all in that emergency. And then it's just hot. It's hot all over the country. More than 160 million Americans, about half the country, are under a heat advisory watch or a warning. Okay, this is also, too, a time when heat stroke could be a problem. Young children, people over the age of 65, those who work outside, and people with chronic medical conditions are most at risk. According to Dr. Abhik Patel with the University of Kentucky's Emergency Medicine, your body can regulate itself really well, said Dr. Patel, and the organs can continue to perform without any issues, but beyond a certain temperature, when our body gets to a point where it's so exhausted and it's so hot it can't regulate its own temperature, now your organs are affected. Ideal temperature ranges from 97 to 99. Over 100.4 is when somebody technically has a fever, and if you don't cool down a person and that temperature gets into the 103.5 or 104 degree range, then heat stroke becomes a worry. Heavy sweating, pale skin, clammy, fatigue, nausea, vomiting, muscle cramps, lightheadedness, dizziness, heat exhaustion warning signs, heat stroke warning signs, confusion, extremely agitated, unusual behavior, loss of consciousness, and seizures. It almost mimics a stroke, really, with the slurred speech or the inability to be able to walk properly or being weaker on one side of your body. If someone around you or you are showing signs of heat exhaustion, move into an air-conditioned area. What are they doing in Europe? That's why they got so many heat deaths. There's nowhere air conditioning to move them to. If you move into an air-conditioned area is what they suggest you do. Find a fan if you can't find an air-conditioned area. Drink cold water. Try to cool the patient with cool, wet rags until emergency responders arrive. So just a few little tips there. Today is Social Media Day. Boy, it is so ubiquitous now with everyday life. It's one of those things that probably get checked. Well, as much as your phone, you're checking social media, aren't you? You're either checking for some sort of news updates or notification. Maybe you're looking for sports. Or you just like the chats. You like to go down these rabbit holes where these chats get going or somebody gets to raging about something. Today's Social Media Day. It was originally created in 2010 by Mashable to recognize social media's impact on bringing the world together. You know, a lot of the companies that this is how fast the technology moves. A lot of the companies that were celebrating the first social media day back in 2010 aren't around anymore. They're extinct. MySpace, gone. Friendster, gone. Vine, bit the dust. Average person spends about 141 minutes a day on social media. Over 5.4 billion people used it last year. 84% of Americans say they've used YouTube. YouTube's not really a social media network, though, is it? It's kind of, yeah, I know it's got some cable access qualities or vibe to it, you know, where people are creating their own content. But is it a social media in the same way that, say, I don't know. We'll put it in that bag. I don't really care. But I don't know. Technically, you could make the argument that YouTube is not a social media network. 71% of Americans have used Facebook. 50% have used Instagram. There's still some issues, though, with social media. There's a new study out. Researchers at the Cyber Safety Research Center show that more than half of social media child safety features don't work as advertised. And that doesn't surprise me. Now, of course, we really do a great job. I mean, this study is skewed. I mean, that's what Meta and some of these other companies are saying. The study is flawed. Demonstrates a basic misunderstanding of how our tools work, said a Meta spokesperson. Researchers at the Cyber Safety Research Center tested 86 youth safety features across TikTok, Instagram, Snap, and YouTube, and examined whether they worked as described or whether children could realistically find them and use them. Only 35 of those features, just over 40%, successfully met both criteria, so more than half does not. Well, is it Argentina? Kicked kids under 15 or 16 on social media, 80% of them are getting on. I saw that article the other day. They're getting on. I don't know that there's a way that you can keep kids from figuring this out, and I don't know how hard the companies really try. Remember that story I brought you a couple of weeks ago where these companies like Meta and these other companies are trying to infiltrate schools where there's a cell phone ban. Trying to get kids, come on, take a look. You're not going to get in any kind of trouble. They're trying to encourage these kids to do what they're forbidden to do, especially in a school where maybe you still have your cell phone. You're just not allowed to get it out and look at it during classroom time. But this study found systemic issues with the design and implementation of these child safety features. So if some legislator is going to go, well, you know, we put some child safety features on these social media properties so that they won't access underage kids. We're really proud of ourselves. That's not enough. Researchers created two sets of test accounts, those with birth dates associated with minors to test the child safety features and adult accounts age 25 and older to test the restrictions on interactions with children. They tested whether a young person using the platforms normally would encounter the features, whether a teenager attempting to circumvent the features would succeed, and whether an adult user could bypass restrictions on messaging minors. Features were categorized as failures if they were buried in settings and hard to find, broken because they didn't function to prevent harm as advertised, or both. 9 features were also labeled as missing because researchers couldn't trigger them even when they tried. For example, comments between teen accounts on Instagram that included bullying language like curse words and nobody likes you did not trigger the platform's advertised prompt for the user to rethink their comment. It's not protecting against any harm. Number of features available to be tested by platform varied. Instagram had the most at 29. The feature failure rates by platform were Snapchat 73% failure, Instagram 66% failure, YouTube 55%, TikTok 50%. So, and the study goes on, but it's even the take a break reminders to prevent kids from endlessly scrolling. Instagram, YouTube, TikTok, the prompt told users to take a break, but it also told users it includes an option to snooze the reminder and go back to the feed. Some features were successful. For example, if users under the age of 13 tried to sign up for a TikTok account, they're automatically directed into a TikTok for younger users. Well, they don't want that. That means kids didn't have an opportunity to try to sign up again with a fake older birth date on that device. So that did seem to work. It's funny, the TikTok seemed to work the best out of the Meta properties. And what was the other one that was in there? YouTube. So these child protections are not working. Hey, got to wonder if child protections are working in Bible study. You all have seen this story by now, haven't you? Yeah, it's a proud moment. Going national. Getting viral. So at the Mount Olivet Baptist Church, their 32nd annual vacation Bible school themed S'more About Jesus. There's a video that's going out. I guess they had a little play in which men in military uniforms came and shot and killed the devil. And this was all depicted in front of these little elementary-aged children. At Mount Olivet Baptist Church, they were armed with soft airsoft rifles, and they marched down the center aisle while a character all dressed in black representing the devil is laying on the steps of the church altar as the children chant, "Take him out, blow him up." The soldiers eventually opened fire on the devil for several seconds after seemingly shooting and killing the devil. The soldiers dragged the devil outside the room through a side door. Pastor Dwayne Walker then starts counting up. And at the 8-second mark, an explosion can be heard, followed by loud cheers from the children. Now, Reverend Walker said the skit was included in a message intended to teach the kids to hate sin and hate the devil. The clip you saw was simply killing the devil. I guess they've done this for several years. I get the concept. I'm okay with the concept. Yeah, the devil, the devil is evil, and we want to stamp that evil out. But to demonstrate killing the devil in this way, when you have people that, we don't know where these kids' lives are going to go, okay? And there may be one kid in there who, for whatever reason, remembers this as the way to take out evil. And, I don't know. This is just a bad example of how to get rid of the devil in a time when we're trying to teach kids guns aren't the answer. You don't get rid of your problems with guns. I don't remember any passage in the Bible where Jesus opened up an AK-47 on the devil. At any point in time, the skit has included Commandos for Christ using the word God or the term gospel gun. You may think we went over the top, said Reverend Walker. You may think it was a little extreme, and maybe you're right, but don't you believe that the devil is using extreme measures in this generation? Well, yeah, and we see the devil do that in some of these shootings, these mass shootings that students or adults execute, even in these political shootings. You know, the rationale is usually that person's evil and got to be stopped, and I'm going to stop them, whether it's a socialist, whether it's a Democrat, whether it's a conservative. And so what worries me is you've got a bunch of elementary age kids in there who are being taught, you want to get rid of evil, you want to get rid of your problems, get a gun. And that's not what we're trying to do. I'm not one of these, let's restrict everybody's guns and all that kind of stuff. I even think in the proper setting with the proper teaching, children should, not children maybe so much per se, but certainly once they become a teenager, responsible use of a firearm as presented and taught by a responsible adult, presumably a parent, I don't think is a bad thing. But this is going too far. I get it trying to stamp out the evil of the devil. But this, again, shows impressionable kids who are still developing the capacity for abstract thought, that, yeah, you got a problem, take them out. Now, I realize violence is exciting, and the guy that played the devil, I haven't seen a death scene like this in a long time. You see this guy? He's on the stage, man, and he's withering, and he's moving. I mean, he's really going through, I guess, all the various stages of a violent death. It really was quite a performance. Jesus didn't defeat the devil with violence. Jesus defeats the devil with love. I'm not silly enough. I've sat here before. There's evil in the world, and it needs to be stamped out. But I mean, I'm talking primarily in terms of countries or individuals that would rain down on harm on innocent people or countries or anything like that. Again, there's evil in the world. There are evil leaders in this world. There are evil people in this world. There's evil people in this community. But this is, I don't think, what you teach kids is as to how you get rid of it. Because, again, a kid that comes off maybe a little slightly skewed thinks, okay, I got a boss I don't like. I got a politician I don't like. I got a family I don't like. They're evil. I got to take them out. I mean, I'm a little uncomfortable with a pastor that leads children in chants of violence. That's just not. And I've been going to church all my life, so I'm not foreign to the whole idea of what goes on in churches and whatnot. But this is really extreme. I sympathize with what they're trying to teach, but this is a really wrong way to go about it, I think. 859-253-5959. That'll also get you the Stuttgart Motors text line, email address, cruiser@wvlkam.com.
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19: Extreme heat warning now in effect until 9 o'clock Friday night. Hot and humid today, mid-90s. We're at 94 now, feels like 104. Clear and mild tonight, low 72. Tomorrow's high 95. Hot and humid, heat index values triple digits. Same thing for Thursday. Friday, there's a stray shower possible in the afternoon, otherwise a high of 95, and it stays hot and humid for the 4th of July weekend with a chance of showers on the 4th and a better chance on Sunday. Highs near 90 those 2 days. 94 feels like 104 at 97.3 FM and 590 AM WVLK.
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9: A better life with Dr. Sanjay Gupta.
10: When you need your body to perform, but some of your muscles are having trouble, other muscles can sometimes help compensate. This is a great thing short term, but long term it can lead to serious and even chronic aches and pains. So if you've got nagging stiffness or irritation somewhere, don't push through it. Try to figure out why it's happening and how you can correct it. Strength and conditioning specialist Dana Santa says performing exercises at a deliberate tempo makes it easier to notice when the wrong muscles are taking over, and also gives the intended muscles a chance to engage before that compensation kicks in. Dana suggests that starting with primary movement patterns such as squatting, hinging, pushing, pulling, rotating, and core can help make compensation easiest to identify and to address. I'm Dr. Sanjay Gupta, helping you live a better life.
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11: 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Yet few know its name. Some years ago, my mom was diagnosed with breast cancer, and after surgery, she developed lymphedema, LE, a cruel and chronic disease affecting 10 million Americans that occurs when the lymphatic system is compromised, leaving one with a lifetime of severe swelling and pain. 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
19: Government claims in several cases law enforcement has attempted unsuccessfully to identify users who violated the law through their online speech. The leaders in Greece say, hey, look, people are free to agree or disagree with an opinion provided they know who is expressing it. The major problem behind anonymity is toxicity. Anyone, especially on social media, can smear an individual and carry out character assassination without facing any consequences. We must find a way to require platforms to identify and verify the identity of accounts. There are many technical ways to achieve this. Yeah, they'll get right on it. They'll get right on it. Joe from the Stuttgart Motors text line, social media CYA. Heck no, they're not trying very hard to stop anything. They're just trying to do enough to claim plausible deniability. The digital minister in Greek. Now, again, the Greek government doesn't, they don't know how to implement this plan, either legally or politically. They argued, the digital minister argued that platforms would prefer to maintain billions of anonymous multiple accounts in order to sustain their business models. However, quote, he says, we must do what we are committed to, safeguarding democracy and fostering a public sphere free of toxicity, which we see spilling over into society every day. Yeah, they're not genuine in how they're approaching all this. Bumper music. May I suggest a heat wave? Take your pick between Linda Ronstadt and Martha Reeves and the Vandellas. Yeah, both pretty good. Yeah, that's in the mental Rolodex of bumper music. Higher water levels cause debris, driftwood, trash, etc. to float from the shoreline. Cruiser, if you're a pre-Vatican II Catholic, you don't need a gun. Just a nun with one of those hickory pointers with a hard rubber tip. She'd whoop the devil back into the Stone Age. You know, what they could have done in that church is they could have just broken down the Charlie Daniels Band song, The Devil Went Down to Georgia, you know. Charlie Daniels took care of the devil with a fiddle. It's a bad message when we're so concerned about kids and gun violence to depict in a church that, yeah, using a gun's okay against, in this case, this was the devil. But again, are you harming kids or getting some kids to think, well, there's the way to solve my problems? Or if someone is evil in my world. So I just thought it's just a bad example, bad in the way it was taught. I get the message. Frank says there are several after-school Satan clubs across America for school students. Are you equally outraged by them? Well, yeah, I am. But that doesn't mean I shouldn't be outraged about this, Frank. And I don't know how many after-school Satan clubs there are. I don't think there ought to be any, but. But in this particular case, you got elementary school kids that are being, again, being shown that a gun is the answer to wipe out the devil. And again, if you look in the Bible, Jesus never defeated the devil with guns. All right. What else do we have here? I was contacted by the auditor's office, the state auditor's office, Allison Ball. They were reaching out to me, said, hey, you got any interest in talking to the state auditor on your show? And I said, oh, yeah, we can do something. A couple of things we could talk about. There was one thing they wanted to talk about. And then the auditor releases their audit of the Jefferson County Public Schools. And the guy who schedules for the auditor says, I can't get an answer as to whether or not she can do your show today. They reached out to me, remember. But I'm not upset. I'm just saying this audit, she's probably doing a bunch of Louisville media today. A scathing audit of the Jefferson County Public Schools. Out today by State Auditor Allison Ball, found the district has fostered a culture of fear and lacked a cohesive financial plan for years. That sounds familiar. Leading to a $188 million budget shortfall that it now faces. The audit detailed a fear of retaliation among central office leaders under former Superintendent Marty Polio, a culture current Superintendent Brian Yearwood admitted he noticed when he arrived. Wow, so it's not just going to be a dollars and cents audit. Because I'm assuming they're going to be looking at some of the same sort of things in the Fayette County Public Schools. I guess they're also going to be looking for what kind of a working environment or leadership system was put under Superintendent Dr. Demetrius Liggins. Ball said in a news release, from the highest levels of the district, we see a lack of communication and goal setting. There's no cohesive plan for several years now. Anyway, you couldn't speak up, I guess, against Polio. You were retaliated against, barred from the roles you were eligible for. You were investigated, hassled, and were removed from your job and placed in other positions elsewhere in the district. Staff members at Jefferson County Public Schools cited inappropriate and unprofessional interactions with the superintendent. In every working budget report from fiscal year 22 to fiscal year 26, expenses exceeded revenues. You ran out of COVID money, didn't you? You're seeing this time and time and time again in these school systems across the country where they're having to cut budgets or they're digging through and they're finding, wow, you guys were living large up here. A lot of travel. And then just like here, the school board in Louisville approved the maximum property tax increase every year over the last decade. Everyone, all 4 years, from fiscal year 22 to fiscal year 26, expenses exceeded revenues. And again, they were getting the maximum property tax increase every year. So is that a spending problem or is that a revenue problem? Sounds to me like a spending problem. And so now this district, and I wonder how long, it's probably going to be about the same thing for us. When are we going to get out of carrying a deficit? Projections show that Jefferson County Public Schools will carry a deficit next school year of about $82 million, not expected to reach a balanced budget until 2031. Per student revenue, listen to this. Here again, revenue problem, not a spending problem, not a revenue problem. The audit found that Jefferson County Public Schools per student revenue rose by 62% adjusted for inflation from 2002 to 2022. However, in the classroom, average teacher salaries increased by just 12%. So anyway, and there's more here that I sort of underlined. Jefferson County Public Schools, I guess, still has, there's new federal policy related to diversity, equity, and poverty, and they still have 40 employees in that department. The auditor points out Jefferson County Public Schools might lose federal funding if they don't adhere to the policy on their debt program. 42,712 behavior incidences on a bus were committed by repeat offenders. One-fifth of all Jefferson County Public School students felt unsafe at school. 25% of teachers observed by the exam team during school visits did not demonstrate high expectations for students. During school visits, the exam team observed frequent Chromebook usage for instructional purposes, which does not support high-quality instruction or student engagement. It's just, go look at another screen. Listen to this. Jefferson County Public Schools likes a clear, actionable plan to support multilingual learners' student achievement. There's about 20,000 of these multilingual students as of the 24-25 school year, 154 languages spoken among them. That's got to be a nightmare for a school system. Man, how do you break all that up down? Jefferson County students who are multilingual were more likely to be overdiagnosed as students with specific learning disabilities, autism, developmental delays, speech, language impairments, or mild mental disabilities. All right, so maybe a little indication as to some of the things they'll be looking at in the Fayette County School audit. When that comes out, and all the auditor has said is later this year.
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19: And it's time for the three-day forecast. Extreme heat warning in effect now until 9 o'clock Friday night. That's been, we've added 24 hours to it. Very hot and humid for...

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9: Yesterday, we featured some music. 250 songs that comprise an American songbook is put together by CBS Sunday Morning using historians, musicians, entertainers. Ray Charles is on the list a number of times. And here's one of his entries.

As I said yesterday, these are songs that are written and performed by American songwriters, American musicians, singers, and so on. So no British invasion stuff here or any of that. These are all American artists with these songs, and they're not patriotic songs. And in this particular song, of course, yes, they sing about Georgia, the state, but it's not all the songs refer to states of the Union. In fact, Ray Charles has got another song on this list, Hit the Road, Jack. Hit the road, Jack. Don't you come back no more. No. I like that song. And in fact, Ray Charles has got 13 songs in this American Songbook. But again, these are just quintessential American songs. There's some rock and roll on here. There's some country on here. There's some easy listening, if you want to call it that. There's some R&B. 111 songs are from the 60s. 87 songs are from the 70s. So that gives you some idea of the timeline that is represented the most in this list of 250 songs. So we're featuring some of that with our bumper music here.

0: We head into America 250 in the 4th of July. There are some people that are a little bit upset. They're noticing when they go to stores, there's not as much patriotic merchandise, but they're seeing World Cup stuff all over the place. and it's getting them a little peeved. People are beginning to speak out a little bit about this. A lot of people are saying big brands have plenty of World Cup promotions, but you haven't really done much to celebrate America's 250th birthday. Maybe some of these companies, you know, in this country, maybe everything has gotten so political that they're afraid that, well, America 250 has gotten too political, so why don't we just, we'll just stay out of the fray and we'll go do a World Cup, a FIFA World Cup, I don't know, commemorative cup or product or something like that. I don't know. You know, I am not, I normally don't buy something because it might have something referring to a holiday, something along that. I don't usually buy this kind of commemorative stuff most of the time. And there are some exceptions. Coca-Cola's got limited edition cans representing all 50 states. Cheerios has a birthday cake cereal. And I don't know exactly what that all is. Mountain Dew has become American Dew. Well, there you go. American Dew. So, but there's some people, wait a minute, what's the matter with you retailers? You don't have any, you got American stuff, but you got all kinds of World Cup merchandise out there. They're seeing a bit of a discrepancy on this. By the way, Germany got bounced out of the World Cup. They're done, but Freddie's not leaving yet. You know, Freddie the guy. And, of course, now people are starting to dump on Freddie. Yeah, go home. You lost. Go home. You know, we were all kind of loving Freddie because Freddie from Germany was over here. And then there's even some people on the internet that have tried to unearth, oh, Freddie said he'd never been here before. No, he's been here before. I've got the proof. Why can't you just, the guy is promoting joy. The guy is excited. He's happy about being in the United States. And no, there's still some people got to dump on him going, this guy never bought this guy's story. Go home, Freddie. Your team lost. I wish some of the people that on this social media would go somewhere else. Anyway, Freddie was all right, but I guess Freddie was optimistic about how well his team would do, how well Germany would do, and they didn't do all that. They're done. They're out. And I guess he's here till the end of the month. But the internet's now trying to dunk on him. It's like Harvey Dent once said: either you die a hero, or you live long enough to see yourself become the villain. Here's Bruce on 97.3 FM and 590 AM WVLK. Hello, Bruce.
1: Hello, Cruiser.
0: Hi, Bruce.
1: Hey, have you seen pictures, video of Kentucky's exhibit at the Great American State Fair?
0: I have not, no. I have not seen our exhibit. What did we do? I know what we put in the time capsule, but I did not know. What did we do?
1: Well, that's a million-dollar question. You would think that, in fact, I've been trying to get in touch with that new cute girl on Channel 18, and she's always asking, give me a name of where I could broadcast from. And I would tell her, hey, jump on a Spirit Express and go up there and shoot a couple of hours and come back and show us. But I've gone on YouTube, and you go into the Pennsylvania door, and they didn't participate. There's just chairs sitting there.
0: Yeah, but there are some people in Pennsylvania. There was like a bipartisan group of, I guess, state legislators or something that decided that they were going to put something together for Pennsylvania. So I guess eventually they'll have a presence there. But you're right. The governor opted out there in Pennsylvania.
1: Yeah, so the cameraman was standing in Pennsylvania and shooting in an angle. And it looked like everything in there to me was bourbon, but
0: yeah, you know, I'll see.
1: I'm not proud of it.
0: I guess I'll find out. I'll see if I can find out. Where is the? Thanks for the call, Bruce. I'll see if I can find out what the exhibit is. I have not seen it. Do I have the time capsule stuff? Boy. All right. I don't. But I know you're not talking about the time capsule. You're talking about the display at the Great American Fair. And then, of course, now at 11 o'clock or something on a Tuesday morning, and I guess for some people the holiday has started, but for a lot of people it hasn't quite done it yet. Now, I wouldn't expect a great big crowd. They had a band. that was playing on stage this morning at 11 o'clock. I saw a clip on social media, and there was a band playing. There were actually more musicians on the stage than there were people on the grass in front of the stage watching or listening to the band. But then again, it's 11 o'clock or 10:30 or something on a Tuesday morning. I mean, it ain't Nashville. Nashville gets away with that. I mean, they'll start cranking out the rock and roll classics and the country tunes from their many bars at about 10 o'clock in the morning. But I don't know. Would you expect the Great American Fair there in Washington to have a big crowd this far removed from the actual holiday? I think if you're going to gauge the crowds for the Great American Fair, State Fair, you really got to look at this weekend, maybe starting about Friday. Maybe Thursday, Friday, start looking. If the crowds don't increase significantly by that time and through the weekend, then, well, then maybe it was a flop. I don't know. It's everything we do these days is either perceived or it's actually premeditated to be, it seems, partisan in some way, or people just think it's political. Or if Trump's involved, they're staying away automatically. But, yeah, patriotic shoppers blasting brands for snubbing America 250 while pandering to World Cup fans. Some people are upset. Well, McDonald's did bring back the apple pie for a limited time, the fried apple pie, but fans say if McDonald's really loved America, they'd make it permanent. Old Navy started selling classic 4th of July gear, but only two tops have the 250 celebration, and they're sold out. So evidently, Old Navy, you kind of underestimated the Americans' desire to have something America 250, I guess. Somebody on Facebook, I'm curious if anybody else has noticed a severe lack of companies celebrating the 250th. There's a ton of support for this stupid soccer game that I assume happens every year. And it doesn't happen every year. But barely a mention of a once-in-forever event. I remember when I was 13 in 1976, I remember everything had USA or 1776 to 1976 on it. I remember buying loose-leaf notebook paper for school with a 1776-1976 and the Liberty Bell watermark and alternating red and blue lines on the paper. It was impossible to escape the hype. And they may have a point. I haven't really gone out and taken sort of a informal calculation of all this, but Amazon is pumping out, they say, America 250 gear. But anyway, there's some people beginning to see a bit of a discrepancy. The president's Supreme Court rulings today. Today, you knew there would be some bombshells because I guess today is actually, although, I mean, the Supreme Court could issue a decision tomorrow or Thursday, couldn't there? Is there anything left for them to rule on? I'd have to go look at that. Obviously, the president won some and he lost some. I mean, he won on campaign finance laws, so there's going to be a ton of midterm cash. Democrats aren't happy about this. Basically, what this means is now, I guess the two political parties can coordinate more with the campaigns, and the campaigns can use their money to spend on ads, and that's going to substantially change the makeup of political advertising on television, and you'll probably see more of it, because if an ad buy comes from the party, the rates are lower. If it comes from a political action committee or some outside group, then they're charging you max on the rate card. Previously coordinated spending between the candidates and party committees, such as the National Republican Congressional Committee or the Democratic Congressional Campaign Committee, was capped with the specific amounts depending on the size of the district or the state. Those limits don't apply anymore. And who's got a lot of money right now? It's the Republicans got a lot of money right now, so the Democrats are not happy about this. Democrats largely have the advantage when it comes to candidate fundraising, which gives them a leg up in battlegrounds. But the National Republican Senate Campaign Committee has slightly more hand on cash than the Democratic Senate Campaign Committee. And the Republican National Committee has wildly outraised the DNC. So those party funds can now give the GOP the advantage, the financial advantage in key states. But this could go back and forth. It could be the Democrats next time with the advantage. So it will alter the ads. And you're going to see more and more ads on TV again because the rates are going to be lower. Candidates get far lower rates on TV ads than other groups. If their coordinated efforts with campaigns get the similarly low rate, they'll have a lot more cash to flood the airwaves with. And then this also, again, the court seemed to take up the argument, and this seems to be the conservative argument. Campaign donations are free speech, and if you put a lid or deny campaign donations, you're denying free speech. And the court seemed to agree with that. 43, let's see, the donation landscape changes a lot. Because parties can accept a lot larger donations than individual candidates. $44,300 a year for national party committees, compared with $3,500 per cycle for candidates. And the candidates now will have an ability to control a far greater sum of money that is being spent on their race. Now, normally that may have been spent on their race, but the campaigns didn't, they didn't have much control or access to the money. And then the Supreme Court, now the big loss for the president today was the rejection in Trump's bid to curtail birthright citizenship. Kind of expected. Samuel Alito and Justices Clarence Thomas and Neil Gorsuch all dissented. Alito wrote, "This is one of the most important decisions in the history of the court, and in my judgment, the court has made a serious mistake. As interpreted by the court today, the 14th Amendment confers citizenship on virtually everyone who happens to be born in this country, including the children of birth tourists. Careful analysis of the text of the 14th Amendment and the process that led to its adoption shows that it does not degrade the concept of the United States citizenship in any way." So this is a signature effort and one of interest by the president that got struck down. And the Supreme Court decides not to strike down something that had been precedent for a long period of time. And you wonder, too, if the Supreme Court also took issue with the unilateral way via executive order that the president tried to do this. And now I'm reading some guys I respect that say that that Trump's right about this, but it's been undisturbed precedent for 128 years. People, institutions, states, federal government have organized arrangements and legal entitlements around it. And it's actually Congress, not the president, that establishes the terms of citizenship. So there was a lot of skepticism that the court would overturn all that, and they did not. The Supreme Court did uphold state restrictions on transgender athletes. So 27 states that have bans on transgender women and girls playing for female sports teams, those bans can hold. Justice Brett Kavanaugh writing for the court, "The Constitution does not require the schools to determine eligibility for women's and girls' sports based on gender identity rather than biological sex." Court ruled against two athletes, one now in high school, the other finishing college, whose sex was recorded as male at birth, but who identify as female. Transgender advocates are not having a good run in this court. Six losses, something like that, in the last 13 months. Ban on transgender troops gets held up. Medical care for transgender minors. Conversion therapy for minors, parental notification when students adopt new pronouns in school, which parents ought to be notified absolutely about something like this. Also, sex identification on passports has pretty much got to be your biological. Got to be your biological sex. So busy day at the Supreme Court, and I guess this session is over now. But again, it's not unusual that there might be another word or peep or two from the Supreme Court. And then there was an NPR ran a story that Samuel Alito had retired, and then they had to do a quick mea culpa. Oh, no, we got it wrong. He didn't retire. And so it was thought, well, was Alito so upset about the birthright decision that he's quitting the court? Turns out it was all bogus. That being said, would you be surprised if Alito or Clarence Thomas or both resigned before Trump's term is up? I wouldn't be. 3-day forecast. Hot, hot, and then more hot. How about that? Extreme heat warning now extended through the rest of the week until 9 o'clock Friday night. It is 94, feels like 105. Clear and mild tonight, 72. Same thing as we've gotten the last 2 days. Tomorrow, same thing Thursday. And then Friday, 95. Some clouds in the afternoon, maybe a stray shower possible. 94 feels like 105. at 97.3 FM and 590 AM WVLK.
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19: I don't know about you, but my social media feeds are flooded with lotions and potions and gadgets, all promising to unlock different components of longevity. But if you log off, take a step back from all the hype, you'll find that the actual keys to a longer, healthier life are hiding in plain sight. There are four of them. Number one, nutrition. The Mediterranean diet really is the gold standard. Number two, exercise. You should be getting 150 minutes of moderate intensity exercise or 75 minutes of vigorous intensity exercise every week, plus strength training and stretching. Number three, sleep. Sleep is when your body and your brain repair themselves. You should be getting 7 to 9 hours a night. And finally, number four, often gets forgotten, socialization. It's not a bonus. It's a necessity for a healthy life, finding a sense of community, purpose, and belonging. I'm Dr. Sanjay Gupta, helping you live a better life.
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0: The woman who who's now, I think she's retired with the library now, but spent a lot of years getting this exhibition put together and getting it to Lexington, and you can go see it here over the 4th of July holiday weekend. So that'll be coming up a little bit later on the program. How much time do I got? Boy, not much. A few seconds. Yeah, I was going to say something here about Freddie. The internet dunking on superfan Freddie after, you know, because Germany's lost now, and, well, go home, Freddie. Get out of here, Freddie. You know, if your life is trying to scrub through every moment of somebody's internet life so you can find a gotcha moment. You know, some of these people were saying, Freddie said he'd never been here before. He's been here before. If that's your life, you're a loser. 4 o'clock, WVLK Lexington.
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3: You should be ashamed of yourself.
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7: You should get the hell out of here. Race.
1: Maryland Democratic Congressman Jamie Raskin erupting after New York Republican Mike Lawler suggested Democrats should be as angry about people killed by illegal immigrants as they are about two U.S. citizens killed in confrontations with federal agents in Minnesota.
21: The same outrage you feel about Renee Good and Alex Pretty,
24: Mr.
21: you
24: Chairman,
21: should feel about Sheridan Gorman and Lincoln Riley and every Angel family
24: statement.
21: In this country.
7: I do feel that outrage.
21: You do not.
7: Do you?
21: Because if you did,
7: you
21: would
7: feel,
21: not support sanctuary.
7: Do you feel the outrage about Alex Pretty and Renee Good?
1: It's the fourth hearing on city and state policies Republicans say are making Americans less safe by not requiring cooperation with federal immigration enforcement. President Trump says Congress should end birthright citizenship as the Supreme Court rejects his effort to limit the 14th Amendment.
25: Justice Kavanaugh, in his partial concurrence, partial dissent in that birthright citizenship case, lays out a path that maybe is what the president and the White House are looking to. He says this: if Congress amends the federal statute that has to do with this, or otherwise enacts a statute creating new exceptions along the lines of the executive order for children born to foreign citizens unlawfully or temporarily in the country, such a statute, he says, as I see it, would pass constitutional muster. So now maybe that is the path that the administration wants to pursue.
1: Fox's Shannon Bream at the Supreme Court. The justice is also ruling that two state bans on transgender athletes and girls' sports programs do not violate the Constitution or Title IX. Just getting word of a freight train derailment in Bensalem, Pennsylvania. A shelter-in-place order for the area as emergency crews assess the scene. The Dow hitting new highs again. Up 135 points at the bell. 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
0: The extreme heat warning in effect until 9 o'clock Friday night. Hot and humid today, hot and humid tomorrow, hot and humid Thursday, heat index readings in the triple digits, Friday, hot and humid. There is a stray shower possible with maybe a few clouds around in the afternoon on Friday, but still 95 and overnight lows through the period, mid to lower 70s with clear skies. Outlook for the 4th of July weekend, continued hot and humid, high near 90 both days, Saturday and Sunday, an increasing chance of showers and thunderstorms each day. 94 feels like 104 at 97.3 FM and 590 AM WVLK. All right, let's see if traffic is hot as a match today. Roger Meadows has our first update.
2: From the Scheller Automotive Traffic Center, right now we've got a non-injury collision to watch for. That's on Leestown Road at Greendale Road. Also has one lane blocked. Traffic is picking up on the outer loop of Man of War at Sir Barton Way. Things are moving slowly on South Broadway at Boulevard Street. And we have reports of a collision on Nicholasville Road out by the Summit. I'm Roger Meadows for 97.3 FM WVLK.
0: And here's comedian Brian Regan talking about his issues with using social media.
3: Hey, I saw something interesting today on social media. Somebody posted a very strong political opinion. And somebody replied, good point, I changed my mind. Here's something I've learned about social media. The expression, just saying, ain't never preceded by a compliment. When I tweet, I never want to try to sound too young, but I also don't want to sound too old. And I saw Metallica in concert. They're great. And I wanted to tweet that they were great, but I didn't want to come off like an old fuddy-duddy. But I also didn't want to try to sound like a young whippersnapper. So I settled on, boy, these fellas sure know had a boogie. I think I hit the sweet spot. All my followers thought I was the cat's pajamas.
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0: Here's another great tune from America's Songbook. Glad this one got included in here. Leon Russell and a song for you.

0: to you.
1: From America's Songbook, Leon Russell. In a song for you, one of the 250 songs in a songbook that was put together CBS Sunday Morning. I don't know if you ever watched that show. It's a good news program. And features and news and that sort of thing. And they went around and talked to entertainers and musicians and historians to find just truly true American songs. These are all American songwriters, performers. And Leon Russell gets an entry in the 250 American songbook. I love Leon Russell. I saw Leon Russell. It was a few years before he died when Breedings was still downtown here. Remember Breedings? I just remember, man, before the show started, two guys basically had to escort Leon Russell to his piano. He sat down behind the piano, didn't get up for the entire show. It was a good show. And then when the show was over, these same two guys came out. The guy couldn't walk. Leon Russell couldn't walk on his own. These guys came back out, and each one got on either side of Leon and just helped him off the stage. But he still sat at that piano and sang for a couple hours. It was a good show, but Leon was a little rough at that point. I can't remember. He didn't die like the next year or something, but he looked like he was about ready to. But all right, from the Stuttgart Motors text line, this is Terry. They could have water gun shooting holy water, talking about this Mount Olivet Baptist Church Bible vacation Bible school thing where they depict the devil being shot and killed violently on stage while the kids are, blow him up, shoot him. You know, they're rooting us on. These are elementary school kids. It's like, whoa. Oh, come on. This is not how Jesus fought the devil. Frank says he was the one that wrote about the after-school Satan clubs. There's presently about 10 after-school Satan clubs. Also, Jesus suffered an extremely violent death, crucifixion. All the more reason. And so what did Jesus do? He forgave his persecutors. All the more. Again, I don't want to teach elementary school kids that you solve your problems or you get rid of bad people in your life with a gun. This was depicted, the guy that played the devil at the Mount Olivet little show here. I mean, a guy did a death scene like, oh my gosh, you got to go back to Shakespeare. I mean, that guy really played it up. But all the more reason. Yes, Jesus fought the devil with love, not with violence. I think, again, these are impressionable elementary school kids, and we've already got enough people out there that seem to think that they can solve their problems by gunning down a bunch of people. Cruiser, I work for law enforcement or a law enforcement agency in Kentucky. It was exactly like you described it. If you speak up about incompetent leadership, you get belittled in front of coworkers and get assigned a very dangerous assignment by yourself without assistance. I called the AG's office, auditor's office, to file a complaint. My request fell on deaf ears, but I still have all my documentation of years of incompetent leadership. The Mountain Dew tastes like freedom. yet talking about there's people that are noticing a discrepancy. There's a bunch of World Cup products, but there's not that many American 250 products. American music, one of the most devastating things for me was the first time I saw a song I really liked. When it was a hit in the easy listening bin, it marked the end of coolness. We all have our guilty pleasures, okay? We do. I have mine. Artists that, you may not admit to everybody that, I kind of like them. I kind of like their music. So I wouldn't worry about that too much. On the World Cup, now this guy must not have liked Germany, or must not have liked America very much. He's a German guy, Matthias Schmidt. And he was not having a real good time here. This is how he would begin some of his posts. Another horrible experience during the World Cup in the U.S. So the guy, this is the guy that needs to leave now. If he's not happy here, he may as well get out. But he posted, Germany did not lose the World Cup yesterday. It was robbed by Americans. Oh, okay. Some insane info from people close to the team, according to Mr. Schmidt. German players could not sleep the night before because of gunshots outside the hotel. Hotel manager kept offering fentanyl to German coaches when they refused. Oh, I was going to look up this word. This must be some sort of European curse word. It's not one of George Carlin's words, but I don't know if I can say it on the radio or not without getting in trouble. Let me spell it here and see what it. I'm not going there. Hotel manager kept offering fentanyl to German coaches, and when they refused, he called him a nasty name. Used a nasty word. Many players got sick because hotels had AC blasting extremely cold. Hotel staff kept playing loud African-American rap music at 3 a.m. What hotel was this? I've never heard rap music loud at 3. I mean, not from the hotel staff anyway. Maybe I may have been around a noisy room before. The German hotel was a five-hour drive from the stadium. Players were served only chicken nuggets. I said, I don't believe this. The water cost $12 plus tip, so the team was dehydrated. You mean they're paying $12 on the sidelines for water? They got water during the match. This is what happened when you let a country with no culture host the world's biggest sports tournament. Wow. I guess we didn't win everybody over, huh? I guess not. All right, what else do I have here? The CEOs have lost this one. New government data shows that 35% of U.S. workers did some or all of their work at home last year, significantly higher than in previous decades. You know, first of all, there's some research that's starting to roll out that you get lonelier when you do remote work. People who are doing remote work all the time, just suffering from a lack of socialization. They don't see people. And then, as I've said before, it's hard for younger people to get jobs if they want to work remotely because it's hard for companies to train them and whatnot. So I've seen a lot of articles decrying remote work, but yet still 35% of workers did some or all of their work at home last year. I thought these CEOs were putting their foot down. Now, I would remark on the air, it seemed like over and over again, okay, you're going back to work by Labor Day. Okay, you're going back to work by Thanksgiving. Okay, first of the year, you're going back to work. Were they not able to get employees to go back to work? I guess not. And if you have a bachelor's degree, you had a 47% of bachelor degree holders. Were working from home, and 57%, the majority of people with an advanced degree, were working from home. Now, who's not working from home? Well, if you got less than high school, or you got high school only. 95%, 83%, respectively, you're working in the workplace. 74%, if you have some college and an associate's degree, 74% are working at work. But I thought the CEOs wanted everybody back, but evidently that has not happened. In 2019, less than a quarter of all workers did some or all of their work from home. By 2022, that number had risen to 34%, and it's still steady. After, 4 years of CEOs going, okay, this is it, you're going back to work. I want everybody back in the office. Well, they seem to have, some of these CEOs seem to have lost that one. Because that hasn't happened. There's still a significant number of people working from home. By the way, one other quick note here. I guess they'll start tomorrow. Lexington Recycling Center was not accepting any recyclables today. Stuff got too wet from all the rain, and the fiber on some of these recyclable items just soaks up the water. That creates the weight, and then all that excess water, there's the material that the wet stuff gets clogged up. All that wet fiber gets clogged up in the recyclable equipment. So anyway, try to keep your recycling dry, but because of the wet recycling, Lexington was not accepting any today. And so I don't know about tomorrow. There's no waste collection Friday. Residents who normally have Friday curbside collection will have their makeup day tomorrow on January the 1st. All right, 859-253-5959, phone line and Stuttgart Motors text line. Extreme heat warning now in effect until 9 o'clock Friday night. They've extended it by 24 hours. Very hot and humid with high temperatures in the mid-90s. Heat index values triple digits for the rest of the day today, tomorrow, Thursday, and Friday. Only difference Friday, maybe some clouds in the afternoon and a stray shower. Clear evenings with lows in the low to mid-70s. Now time for a live traffic check. Here's Roger Meadows.
0: From the Scheller Automotive Traffic Center, right now crews are still working the non-injury collision that's on Leestown Road at Greendale Road. They still got one lane blocked out there. Watch for increased traffic on Alexandria Drive at Old Frankfort Pike. Also on outbound East High Street at Ashland Avenue. Things are also moving slowly on I-75 in the northbound lanes at the Winchester Road exit. I'm Roger Meadows for 97.3 FM WVLK.
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13: If I were to ask you what makes for a good night's sleep, you'd probably say a dark, quiet room, not too many things on your mind. But every night when you go to get some Z's, how often do you really think about the temperature in your bedroom? Temperature may be one of the most underappreciated factors in sleep. That's according to the Senior Vice President of Research and Scientific Affairs at the National Sleep Foundation. We often hear about lights and screens and stress, but even modest changes in temperature and airflow can influence both how quickly you fall asleep and how deeply you stay asleep. Most experts will recommend a room temperature of 60 to 67 degrees Fahrenheit. You might also experiment with your sheets and what you actually wear to bed. Play around a bit and see what improves your sleep. You might be delightfully surprised. I'm Dr. Sanjay Gupta, helping you live a better life.
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1: 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That's where you want to go to pick up on this. I was looking for something. I can't find it. The CBS did this in a poll, and movies and television was number one. Now, it was very close. Coming in a close second was technology and innovation. Looking at how the polling is going so far with today's question of the day, it's over what you guys are overwhelmingly technology and innovation. I would agree. Now, I think we're good at movies and television. I think we're great at sports. I think we're good at food, music. But, yeah, technology and innovation. I mean, when you think of everything that has been invented by America and all the technical innovation of just the last few years, how much? Think about your life. Think about how much change, especially in technology, and it's in our day-to-day life, it's incorporated in our day-to-day life, how much that's changed from when you were a kid. I mean, it's changed dramatically for me and for everybody else. And America has led the way. Now, we're losing some of that lead. Supposedly, the Chinese have jumped ahead of us in terms of humanoid robotic production. There's some fear about AI. I mean, we don't know what to do with it. At first, the Trump administration was all hands off on AI. Now they're putting up guardrails, telling companies this is your AI program or newest creation that you can release, and you can't release this, you can release that. They're beginning to step in now and exercise a little bit more control. When at first it was just like, hey, we got to beat China with this, so we're going to let the tech companies do what they want here in terms of AI. That the Trump administration has shifted on that. But yeah, I'd have to go along with the majority of our listeners and technology and innovation. While I think we do the other things well too, we are best in the world, I think, over our history at least, at technology and innovation. So that's our question of the day at WVLKAM.com. Three alligator attacks in Central Florida in a week. A woman was killed on Sunday while swimming with friends. I don't know, down in Florida, if I want to swim in a place where there's gators. I think my swimming is going to come, the back of the place I'm staying, you know, with a lifeguard or something. Anyway, alligator injuries are rare, but there have been three alligator attacks and three fatalities in Florida just in the last week or so. Authorities say to be careful while swimming during daylight hours, because that's when the gators go looking for food. And then stay alert warnings have been issued as sharks return to one of America's busiest beaches. A stay alert warning has been issued to beachgoers ahead of the 4th of July weekend as sharks return to coastal waters. The New York Department of Environmental Conservation has released updated guidance to reduce the risk of human-shark interactions, cautioning swimmers that 13 shark species are now returning to the region. The annual migration typically runs from June through September as ocean temperatures rise. The sightings often peak around the 4th of July when sharks and their prey, including bunkerfish, move closer to shore. There have been several sightings this year, including a 9-foot white shark spotted off a Long Island South Shore back in May. So beachgoers are being told to avoid areas where seals, schools of fish, or diving seabirds are present. Stay out of murky water. Avoid swimming at dawn, dusk, or at night. Swimmers, surfers, and paddlers are also encouraged to stay in groups, remain close to shore, and follow the instructions of lifeguard and park staff. Hey, but the beaches will be open for the 4th of July, right, Mayor?
0: I'm pleased and happy to repeat the news that we have, in fact, caught and killed a large predator that supposedly injured some bathers. But as you see, it's a beautiful day. The beaches are open, and the people are having a wonderful time. Amity, as you know, means friendship.
1: Right. Uh-huh. The beaches are open. There's no danger. The governor, Hochul of New York, we continue to improve our surveillance capabilities to monitor for dangerous conditions and help protect beachgoers. I encourage all visitors to remain alert and adhere to the guidance of the lifeguards and the park staff. And so I guess these predators, the water gets warmer, they show up around the 4th of July, and then I guess, the bait fish show up too, the bunker, and they're all getting closer to the shoreline, and then there's people in the water, so that's kicking up the activity. And so, I guess these people that observe this shark activity, they don't, while I think the shark stuff gets blown out of proportion in terms of the danger, there're going to be some in some places, and it's unpredictable. They're unpredictable. We don't know what these sharks are going to do from year to year, how they're going to behave or act, or whether or not they're a dangerous predator or not. So, Something to keep in mind if you're at the beach. But up in Long Island, they are issuing some advisories to be aware of everything around you. This had to be done by somebody, this little trick. Where is this? Paramus, New Jersey. Eastbrook Middle School. School administrators have issued an urgent recall of yearbooks after a photograph of Adolf Hitler as a baby wound up featured inside. I guess I shouldn't laugh. Somebody got away. I got to think that this got slipped in somehow by somebody. I mean, there's the pictures of these students, you know, the little individual shots, and then there's a black and white shot of the little Hitler baby. The pages of the book were intended to be a compilation of baby photos of children who had just graduated, and somehow a black and white image of the Nazi dictator as an infant slipped in. Parents do not appear to have been impressed. Many have demanded to know how the snap ended up in the yearbook in the first place. Calm down, Mom and Dad, okay? Oh, I'm outraged. Because we got to get outraged at something new. What do you think? It polluted your kid's mind or something? Your kid probably don't even know what it is. I mean, yes, this shouldn't happen. Somebody played some sort of a trick here, infiltrating this yearbook. But these parents demanding to know how. Yeah, calm down. And how did the school, the parents also want to know how the school managed to miss Hitler in its pages before it was sent out? Well, if it was an infant Hitler, I doubt it had the mustache. So maybe, I mean, yeah, you can, well, no, you can't really tell because they got other baby pictures in there and some of those are black and white. Police are understood to be aware of the situation. The information has now been forwarded to a local prosecutor's office. Eastbrook's principal has issued a statement. An image of him has no place in a yearbook created for our students. It does not reflect who we are or what Eastbrook stands for, and we condemn its inclusion without reservation. Well, of course. Yeah, you don't want that in the yearbook. But how that got in there. Now, you got to think it's somebody from the yearbook company, isn't it? You know, I don't know how these things work. I was never on the yearbook team. You know, weren't there students that would work on the yearbook, you know, putting together the yearbook? I never did that. But, you know, somebody comes in, in this case, it was baby photos that just got sent to. I don't know how they did this. You'd have to think it was somebody who works for the yearbook company that would have had the opportunity to slip this thing in. But. Oh, and there's, you know, they're just, parents are beside themselves, or at least some of them. But, you know, some of us just have to get outraged. It's just like the trolls on the internet that want to, that spend their days trying to take a guy like Freddie, a German tourist, and find dirt on him so they can throw it up on the internet. I mean, again, if that's your life, I'm sorry. I really am for you. Because it ain't going well. President's speech. This is, I guess, on the 4th of July, and it's supposed to be some mega fireworks blast, right? A lot of small communities can't afford. They're not doing fireworks shows this year. And there's been some alternatives where you can do drone shows. I don't know if you've seen any of these. I haven't seen them in person, but I've seen some stuff online. These drone shows are great. But they cost about the same amount as fireworks. And as cities compete for bigger and brighter anniversary displays, smaller municipalities are getting priced out. Or they learn there's just not enough crews and equipment to go around. Smaller communities have struggled to compete because, according to the owner of a Detroit-based AMS display, some people have definitely doubled their budget. Some people have even tripled their budget just to make sure they can get the biggest, baddest display for the $250. Fireworks shows run about $1,000 to $1,500 a minute. Smaller cities have been reaching out going, do you have a fireworks show for 10,000 or less? No, they don't. And then you're probably going to, well, if you want a $10,000 show or an $8,000 show, you're probably not going to be able to find anybody that's going to do it. And the drone shows end up costing about the same. And some people don't like those because, well, it's not fireworks. I'm not hearing booms and smoke and all that sort of stuff. So they're supposed to, at this Great American State Fair, they're supposed to have a huge fireworks display. It's scheduled to begin at 10:30. That might be a little bit late, but the president, remember, he's the entertainment now because everybody else pulled out. I guess Vanilla Ice, they never gave that dude a spot, did they? Vanilla Ice, when everybody pulled out, Vanilla Ice was going, I'll still play. The president is probably going to have a speech that starts at 9, and those are normally 90-minute, which I've said before, that's too long for any political speech. 90 minutes is too long for any speech. Now, I'm not including stage plays or one-man shows or a comedian who's just damn funny, but anybody else, 90 minutes is too long, including Trump, but that's what he does. And Jim Garrity writes, just what every kid wants on the night of Independence Day, sit through a long, rambling presidential speech while waiting for the fireworks to start. You don't think people will start getting impatient after a while, do you? So that's going to go up late, probably because the president's going to talk for 90 minutes or more. And if your community has a fireworks show and you like to go to fireworks, consider yourself lucky, because some municipalities can't afford them anymore. All right, the extreme heat, the story of the week, and we'll talk to Bill Meck about it, but it is really nailed down. In fact, the extreme heat warning was extended today by another 24 hours, now in effect until 9 o'clock Friday night. But will there be some rain maybe during the 4th of July weekend? Talk about all that with Bill Meck coming up. He's next on Cruiser and Crew. Right now, 94 feels like 104 at 97.3 FM and 590 AM WVLK. Let's get a traffic update right now. Here's Roger Meadows.
3: From the Scheller Automotive Traffic Center, traffic's picking up on Alumni Drive once you make it outside of News Circle. Things are also moving slowly on Georgetown Road at Nandino Boulevard, as well as on Beaumont Center Parkway at Harrodsburg Road. Crews also still working that non-injury collision on Leestown Road at Greendale Road. I'm Roger Meadows for 97.3 FM WVLK.
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0: Yeah, today I thought I'd go with the Linda Ronstadt version. Yeah, last time I did this bumper, it was Martha and the Vandellas, so. Linda Ronstadt. And the heat wave continues. We'll talk about that and more with Bill Mack, the meteorologist from the LAX 18 Storm Tracker Weather Center, sponsored by Synergy Home. 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Good afternoon, Bill.
1: Hello, your cruiserness.
0: Yeah. And that heat wave, man, now we got another 24 hours tacked onto the extreme heat warning.
1: Yeah, don't make me angry. We'll add another 24.
0: I'll throw Saturday in if you make me mad.
1: Yeah, don't make me do it.
0: Don't make me do it. I'll do it, you people. Pat Forty, the sports writer, with both Germany and Scotland now out of the World Cup, the North American beer supply is under slightly less strain. That's good news heading into the fourth. Because as my late buddy, my dear friend who was in the liquor business said, 4th of July was one of those beer holidays. Because I'd say, Kevin, you sell much bottled spirits for the 4th of July? Nah, it's a beer. Beer and seltzers and these canned drinks, and that's what they were selling. Anyway, and I didn't go get my free beer from Budweiser. I should have.
1: Oh.
0: Yeah, I didn't do that. But
1: I didn't know that was an option.

0: Well, I had a story yesterday. You could go, and they had a $150,000 bar tab, and they were giving out $6 little skiffs that you could use to go get a Budweiser. Budweiser wanted to buy us a 250th birthday beer.
1: Well, that was nice. Yeah.
0: That was nice of them. And then when I promoted that, I caught hell from somebody on the text line and said, so you condemn Bud Light when they're using a transperson, but you're all about Budweiser, or something to that effect.
1: Oh, gosh, okay.
0: The gotcha, people looking for gotcha moments, so. Whatever. All right, but I kind of like that take from 40. University of Kentucky and UK Athletics have announced a 3-year partnership with Hoot App. Hoot. Like Hoot. An owl. Hoot.
1: Hoot.
0: It's a real-time social platform based on verified human presence that connects fans attending the same events through live location-based digital spaces. 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I don't know. I guess it's more fun if we're all sharing the experience. 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
1: Am I going to have to swipe right with this or anything?
0: Well, I don't know. It uses location verification technology to activate canopies. Live geo-fenced social spaces tied to stadiums, tailgates, campuses, and downtown districts. Users physically present within a canopy, can post, interact, and view live content shared by others at the same location. So basically, it's a social app where you're experiencing the same thing everybody else on the app is experiencing. And so I guess this is a way that I'm sharing the experience with a total stranger that may be sitting somewhere else in the stadium or in the arena somewhere. I guess that's what this is supposed to do.
1: Wonder if they're going to jack up the Wi-Fi.
0: When you get tens of thousands of people in one place. That can drain the Wi-Fi. Ahead of the new academic year, UK fans registered in the Hoot app will gain access to real-time updates, community-driven content, and location-specific experiences. They're going to tell you where the action is, Bill, on game day. Wow. Active tailgates. Well, I
1: don't know where you'd find one of them.
0: Yeah, I don't know. Why do I need Hoot to tell me where the tailgates are?
1: Look for those big white things hanging out in the parking lot.
0: Even if I've never been to one. You know where they have a tailgate? Yeah, they usually have it in a parking lot outside the stadium. Bingo!
1: Yeah.
0: Jeez, I don't need Hoot to tell me this, really. I can tell you what is going on with alumni meetups. Well, I didn't graduate from UK, I'm not invited. Yeah. And popular hotspots as they emerge.
1: Oh, wow.
0: Story,
1: like the tailgate, yeah.
0: Yeah, story updates, story-style updates that let fans share real-time photos, videos, posts on the ground. Hoot Me enables fans within a canopy to message one another. Now we're getting into the pickup stuff. Yeah.
1: Yeah.
0: There we go.
1: You know what you're not going to get from that?
0: Uh-uh.
1: What kind of hot dogs I have.
0: No, I know we're not. Yeah. I know. I'm beginning to think that we may have to torture you slowly and painfully.
1: We have this to make you talk.
0: To get you to spill it. there'll be Hoot deals, too.
1: Well,
0: loyalty rewards from local businesses. I'll bet a lot of them will be built around Kroger Field, exclusive promotions. And so there you go. So I guess you can share the game day experience with everybody else on Hootie.
1: Share the game day experience with everybody else who's there.
0: Yeah, I was already there. Yeah. Seeing the same thing you're seeing.
1: Yeah.
0: Okay. I don't want to get too much in the weeds on this, but this was, I thought was just interesting too. One more thing on UK sports. Mark Story on the Herald Leaders website. You saw where EKU has switched conferences. As of tomorrow, EKU will formally leave the ASUN to join the all-sports version of the United Athletic Conference.
1: Oh, okay.
0: And so EKU says this is a football move, but Mark says, no, it may be a bigger basketball story because now all 8 Kentucky NCAA Division I schools will now be in different leagues, and if you want to dream big, it's theoretically possible that Kentucky could send 8 different teams to the men and women's NCAA basketball tournaments in future years. It's a long shot. I mean, to get all 8 schools to qualify for either the men's or the women's tournament, but it's possible now with EKU moving into this new new conference.
1: So you're saying there's a chance?
0: There's a chance. And our state has sent multiple teams into March Madness in 52 of the 62 tournaments.
1: Yeah.
0: I mean, that's pretty darn good. Our greatest sports achievement, Mark writes, is that Kentucky's had at least one team participate in 62 straight men's NCAA basketball tournaments. The last time the NCAA tournament tipped off without a team from Kentucky, John Kennedy was in the White House. March 9th, 1963.
1: And that was back before the NCAA tournament was a big deal.
0: Yeah, right, before the whole March Madness thing.
1: The NIT was actually a bigger tournament.
0: Actually, yes, it was. Yeah. So anyway, that's I thought that was kind of interesting from Mark's story. Let's see. Adventurous vacationers are shelling out thousands of dollars to be ferried deep into the Atlantic Ocean and left stranded on a rusting steel tower 80 feet above shark-infested waters. In what's been dubbed...
1: That sounds like fun.
0: Yeah, it does. I don't know what you do up there. Can you fish? It's been dubbed the world's most dangerous hotel. You know, the charter boat captain just drops you off there. Bye! They deposited six tourists here. A TikTok video posted reveals at the Frying Pan Tower off the North Carolina coast. You know where this is?
1: Yeah, we actually have a camera there.
0: Get out! On the Frying Pan Tower?
1: On Frying Pan Shoals, yeah.
0: Wait, 18's got a camera on that thing?
1: There is an Earth cam, or it doesn't even Earth cam. It's just a webcam that's publicly accessible, yeah.
0: Okay.
1: Yeah.
0: Well, this
1: is the name of the boat, the Minnow?
0: Yeah, well, I don't know. The tower was built in 1964, located about 34 miles offshore. So if they wanted to get back to shore, it's going to take, by boat, you're looking at 35 miles or a helicopter ride in order to get to shore. It's about $200 a night, three-night minimum. It 34 miles offshore at a stretch of coastline historically known as the Graveyard of the Atlantic. Nice.
1: Yeah.
0: And so now it's an offbeat accommodation experience. One group stayed there for 2 weeks. The tower accommodates up to 12 guests across 8 bedrooms, amenities that include a fully equipped stainless steel kitchen, washer and dryer, hot showers, high-speed internet, powered by solar energy. Fresh water comes via a remote osmosis filtration system. You know, you could, oh, here's now what, they've got some biodegradable golf balls made from fish food, so you can drive golf balls off this thing. Because I'm wondering, what am I going to do on this thing all day? I don't imagine I got television in any way, probably. I don't know, maybe not. Maybe
1: you got Starlink. You could probably got the satellite.
0: That's true. You probably have that. You can fish or snorkel over a protected reef below the structure, skeet shoot with biodegradable clay targets, and tee off biodegradable golf balls made from fish food.
1: Huh.
0: Hey, how about that? Okay, I still don't want to do that. I'm not going to stay out there, in the middle of the ocean, shark-infested waters and all that? Uh-uh. But,
1: no, it wouldn't be my first choice.
0: No. Not me, some I'm going to do, but some people are paying thousands of dollars for that kind of adventure.
1: Yeah, but if the first mate is wearing a red shirt with that white floppy hat, I would maybe think about doing that again. Unless Marianne is along for the ride.
0: Mm-hmm. Yes. Yeah. I'm talking about. The Chicago family's working hard to make sure their daughter is the youngest person to visit all 63 national parks.
1: Oh.
0: Yeah. Here's mom talking about what they're trying to do with their daughter.
2: These might be like little moments that we take for granted, but when you view that same visual from the eyes of your own child, it just gives you a sense of gratitude towards nature and just kind of slow down and experience it.
0: Okay. I don't know that the kid's going to remember any of this, but she sounds like they're gaining something from the experience, the parents. So, I guess it's okay, but they're taking this kid to 60, and I've seen some pictures of kids just sitting there like, well, what is this? I mean, the kid doesn't know. The kid's not even a toddler, I don't think, at this point.
1: Yeah. By the way, I just called up the Frying Pan Shoals camera.
0: Oh, you did?
1: And it's a windy, stormy, rough, the sea was dark and stormy that day.
0: Yeah.
1: That's the view right now. The wind is howling out there right now.
0: How about that? Okay. Well, I didn't know you had access to a camera out there.
1: I've got access to pretty much everything here, Cruiser.
0: So can you spy on people staying at that little middle of the ocean hotel?
1: No.
0: Oh, it
1: not.
0: Points. Oh.
1: No.
0: No peep show? Darn. Okay. This is beyond disgusting now. You now have singers imploring their audiences, don't wear diapers to our show. If you got to go to the bathroom, go to the bathroom.
1: Jeez.
0: Noah Kahan is the latest. The Stick Season singer took to X to ask fans not to defecate on themselves at shows after a graphic viral TikTok video showed feces on the ground at one of his concerts. Oh, God.
1: Oh,
0: Olivia Rodrigo had to do the same thing. Commented about fans wearing diapers at her concert and festival appearances. I've been to certain concerts and certain festivals where people wear diapers so that they can be front row of the show. I guess it's one of those, if you lose your space, you know, or if you leave your space there on the front row, it's going to be gone. You'll never get back down there again. You know, it's kind of like these people that stand around all day waiting for the ball to drop on Times Square or whatever else. The Knicks parade, we saw a bunch of that. And Olivia Rodrigo said it was her experience as a performer that she has smelled it from stage. Everyone's wearing diapers. They sit there all day. I think about it kind of often. The practice apparently went viral during the Eras tour. Thanks, Tay-Tay. After fans proudly announced they would be wearing adult diapers under their concert fits, though at least some fans were joking about taking part in that. But it's got to...
1: Will they sell on eBay then if they were at a Taylor Swift concert?
0: Will they? Probably.
1: Yeah.
0: Probably. But anyway, now you've got artists on the stage. This Noah Kahan is a folk singer currently on the Great Divide tour. And, he had to actually call out the audience. Will you please not do this? Will you please, if you got to go to the bathroom, will you please go to the bathroom?
1: Yeah.
0: God.
1: We invested heavily in porta potties for this very reason.
0: I know. Yeah. Don't drop it in your pants, please. Now, an American reporter had to apologize after talking about how she couldn't find Bosnia on a map during World Cup coverage. This is Abigail Velez from ABC7 in Los Angeles.
3: The next round, Team USA will play Bosnia next Wednesday. And one thing about Bosnia, I could not point out where it is on a map. I don't know the first thing about Bosnia, and I don't want to know. That's because Team USA, we're back. We're better than ever. That's next Wednesday. Get prepared, Bosnia, because you don't want it. You don't want it like that.
0: Now, do you know? I don't know if I know where Bosnia is on a map. I'd probably check it out ahead of time if I knew I was going to go on television and talk about Bosnia and there was going to be a map around.
1: Yeah, I mean, I'm pretty good at geography, and I would have, I could get you in the neighborhood, but I don't know if I'd be able to pick out exactly.
0: Mm-hmm. Well, she apologized for not being able to do that and can't find Bosnia on the world map. We play, let's see, that game is on Wednesday at 8 o'clock, and they're opening up the Kentucky Theater, I guess, right?
1: Oh, wow, okay.
0: They're going to put it up on the big screen. The mayor has announced that a couple of times. I've got something else on that. I'll share that a little bit later, but that's going to be on the big screen there at the Kentucky Theater, 8 o'clock Wednesday night. And then, let's see, we will play, if we beat Bosnia, we will play the winner of Belgium and Senegal.
1: Oh.
0: And that would be, I don't know when that game would be. I guess they haven't scheduled
1: it. I think it's July 4th, isn't it?
0: It might. Well, you may be right. No, July 6th.
1: Okay.
0: It'd be the 6th. I guess if we lose, we're out, right? This is the knockout round. We lose, we're done.
1: I believe we're at that point, yeah.
0: And after three games, here are the teams through the round of the 16, to the round of 16, Canada, Brazil, Paraguay, and Morocco. They're the ones that have advanced so far. Okay.
1: Didn't we already beat Paraguay?
0: I thought so, yeah.
1: We beat them in the,
0: Yeah, we did.
1: If they're in, we should be in.
0: Yeah, we should be. We should be. All right, time to check the forecast. Before you give us an update on that, Bill, rain chances this weekend, Saturday and Sunday. They're not bad for Sunday, are they?
1: No, I think it's Saturday's got a lesser chance than Sunday. So I think the 4th has a lesser rain chance than Sunday. Patrick and I were talking about this just a little while ago. I've got the silent 20 in there. So could there be a storm that pops up? Sure. It's just not likely, and most folks, I don't think, see it.
0: Yeah.
1: So right now, I think it's just that isolated pop-up storm on Saturday and then a little better chance on Sunday.
0: All righty. Otherwise, the extreme heat continues. In fact, the warning has been extended. Here's Bill with the updated three-day forecast.
1: Yeah, the warning has been extended through Friday now, so it's that heat warning that's in place. So as we finish up the month of June tonight, the sky is clear. Actually, for the rest of today, it's mostly sunny. It's hot and humid. We're in the low 90s. Heat index values are flirting with 100 for the balance of today. Tonight, sky is mainly clear. It's a warm, sultry summer night. Temperatures going down just to the mid-70s. Heat warning tomorrow, mostly sunny, hot and humid, mid-90s, so a hotter day tomorrow. Heat index values up to around 105. Partly to mostly sunny, hot and humid on Thursday, mid-90s again. You're looking at that heat index, same ballpark, 105. Friday, partly sunny, a better thunderstorm chance comes in on Friday. We'll be in the low 90s with that heat warning continuing until then. And you also notice that the sky has kind of that, almost a kind of a tannish, kind of little faint beige hue to it.
0: Mm-hmm.
1: The Saharan dust layer has arrived.
0: The what? The Saharan dust layer.
1: Yes.
0: Oh, gosh. It's one thing after another.
1: Yeah.
0: It just
1: is. Got to keep you guessing. Yeah. Keep you on your toes.
0: Well, and you are. All right. It is, I was going to check the temperature again. Last check was 94, felt like 105.
1: I had 90 last hour.
0: Okay. I got the LAX 18 Storm Tracker weather app. 93 feels like 102.
1: Okay. Well,
0: I guess, I mean, it's just hot wherever you are.
1: I look at the airport. You know, what's official? You know, that's silly me.
0: You be the official guy, I'll be the renegade. That's how this works.
1: I'm checking the 5 minute one is it's 90.
0: It's 90. Okay. Yeah. All right. It's hot either way. Bill Mack, thank you, buddy. We'll talk to you tomorrow.
1: Alrighty, Cruiser.
0: Bill Mack, chief meteorologist from the LAX 18 Storm Tracker Weather Center, and the city's watch party for Team USA, Bosnia. We're taking on Bosnia and Herzegovina in the World Cup round of 32. Let's see, doors will open at 7. It's going to be, this free event's going to take place in the State Theater, which is adjacent to the Kentucky and seats about 350. So you enter through the state at the Kentucky Theater Marquee. Members of the Lexington Sporting Club soccer teams will be in attendance to meet fans, celebrate the World Cup, the Team USA, and they'll be selling USA-themed merchandise and free photo opportunities with the Women's Championship trophy that they won last month. The game starts at 8 and seating's available first come, first serve. Now time for a traffic update. And who does that? Well, it's Roger Meadows today. He's got that.
4: From the Scheller Automotive Traffic Center, right now traffic's picking up on outbound Tate's Creek at Lansdowne Drive. Also on Clay's Mill at Pasadena Drive. Things are moving slowly on outbound North Broadway at New Circle. Still working on that non-injury collision on Leestown Road at Greendale Road. I'm Roger Meadows for 97.3 FM WVLK.
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0: 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One other sports thing, LeBron James is not retiring and doesn't look like he's going to the Lakers either, which has set off an explosion on the betting platforms today as to where LeBron will end up, where he'll be taking his services. He tells the Lakers they can move on without him because he will play elsewhere. Where that's going to be, I don't know. I don't think we need another TV special with Jim Gray, though. Not like we did when he went to Miami.
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7: The Supreme Court sparks a rally. Elisa Brady, Fox News. Immigrant advocates gathering in New York City to cheer today's decision upholding birthright citizenship.
8: Today's ruling means that hundreds of thousands of families can breathe a little bit easier and know that their child is here to stay.
7: Murat Awada, president of the New York Immigration Coalition. The justices affirming that the 14th Amendment gives citizenship to anyone born on U.S. soil, rejecting President Trump's effort to ban that if the parents are here illegally or temporarily. The president now says Congress should act. The Supreme Court also ruling it does not violate the Constitution or Title IX to ban transgender athletes from girls' sports programs.
9: Justice Kavanaugh wrote the opinion saying, you know, every time someone takes a position on a team or gets into the starting lineup or takes a scholarship, there's someone else who loses that opportunity. He talked about women being committed to their craft in sports and fighting to improve their times, to get stronger, and he recognized that struggle. He said, listen, there are now 27 states, the Olympic Committee, there is the NCAA, and they want to recognize the fact that women should be able to compete without having to worry about the threat of physical harm from a biological male or having to compete against them for their slot.
7: Fox's Shannon Bream at the court. The high court also erasing limits on how much political parties can spend in coordination with candidates for Congress and president, striking down decades-old federal law as a violation of free speech rights. Double earthquakes in Venezuela now blamed for more than 1,900 deaths. Fox's Nate Foy is there.
10: On day six after the devastating earthquakes in Venezuela, there is still hope for survivors. Venezuelan authorities released video of a man being rescued on Monday. They say it took two full days to pull him out safely.
7: A humanitarian crisis is worsening with thousands injured and homeless and damaged hospitals overwhelmed as the international relief efforts continue. 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
0: All right, 94 feels like 105. Extreme heat warning in effect until 9 o'clock Friday night. Tonight, clear and mild, low 72. Tomorrow, sunny, hot, and humid. High 95, heat index values up around 105. Same thing for Thursday. Friday, there is a chance for a stray shower in the afternoon. Otherwise, 95. And then hot and humid still for the 4th of July weekend with a chance of showers on Saturday, a little better chance Sunday. And highs near 90 both days. 94 feels like 105 at 97.3 FM and 590 AM WVLK. Let's get a look at Lex and traffic now, see if it's getting nutty out there. Here's Roger Meadows.
4: From the Scheller Automotive Traffic Center, right now traffic is picking up on outbound Harrodsburg Road at Longview Drive, also on outbound Winchester Road at Zesta Place. Things are also moving very slowly on Richmond Road at Jacobson Park. I'm Roger Meadows for 97.3 FM WVLK.
0: Yeah, Getting ready to cook up those hot dogs for the 4th. Here's comedian Tom Papa on the subject.
1: We're the only country that has a nationwide hot dog eating contest. A hot dog is the worst thing you can put in the human body. They've done studies that every hot dog you eat takes 30 minutes off of your life. That should be a national emergency. Does it stop us? Hell no. Instead, we have a contest and put it on ESPN on the 4th of July to shine a light on the best and brightest of us all. We feed them to our children at the barbecue. We yell, you get off that trampoline, put out your cigarette, and eat this hot dog. But who cares, right? 30 minutes off your life. You know, it's not like it comes off tonight. You know what I mean? It's not like you eat the hot dog today and you lose it this evening. No, it's at the end when it's weird and scary. So you're telling me with every hot dog I eat, I have 30 minutes less of staring at a wall in a nursing home, waiting for a stranger to change me? Sounds to me like hot dogs are a superfood.
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0: There's Jimi Hendrix from August 18, 1969 at the Woodstock Music and Art Fair with the master guitarist version of the Star Spangled Banner. And this was one of the songs making the American Songbook, 250 songs written, performed by American artists in a list compiled using some experts by CBS Sunday Morning. Of course, these lists are always something that you can debate about, argue about, whatever. There's a little Jimi Hendrix and Star Spangled Banner. In that list, one of the 250 songs in the American Songbook. And we welcome you. As we're all getting ready for the big holiday this week and trying to deal with this heat wave, it's nice to have you with us as part of the audience today on the program. I got a bunch of text messages I got to get to. We will do that here post haste, and then also a little later this hour, we're going to talk to a woman who's brought who was instrumental in bringing a display, which is now at the public library downtown here, featuring actual Revolutionary War clothing. So I know what you you're thinking, folks. America 250. What's missing from my American 250? Oh yeah, revolutionary fashion. Glad Cruiser's got that covered. So we'll do that. This is disturbing to me. And this is fickle. This is fickleness. Here's a text from the Stuttgart Motors text line. I don't get this, but almost all my friends who lean left are refusing to celebrate the 4th. They cannot, will not separate the 4th and the 250th from Trump being president. I don't get it. I kind of get it, but I don't. I mean, I get that it's a thing. But to me, it's fickle. You know, yeah, I only love America if I like who's in the White House. If I don't like who's in the White House, then the hell with the 4th and the 250th anniversary. I think that's a little wobbly, too. I'll have to ask Bill that tomorrow. Somebody's asking me to ask him about some blonde meteorologist. Cruiser, I got a question of the day for you. What percentage of your paycheck should you spend on fireworks to be a true American redneck? What percentage of your paycheck? I haven't bought fireworks in a long time. There were a few years there, especially when my son was with me during the summer. I mean, we'd get together with neighbors. We had the neighborhood I lived in, the backyards all kind of spilled into one kind of open area. So we would light off fireworks. And that was when you had to go to Tennessee or Indiana. You couldn't get them here at all. But I haven't done that in a long time. But I know even then, you could drop $500, $600, $700 in a hurry. And so I'd imagine it's even worse now. From your caller about 1976, do you remember the bicentennial train that traveled around the USA that year? I do, now that you mention it. I do remember that. Let's see. Oh, on America 250 products not being represented enough in stores, people seeing more World Cup swag by companies instead of companies saluting America on its 250th birthday. It's probably less political and more made in China. America 250 probably registers less than the World Cup in China. I don't know if I understand what you're saying, except for, yeah, America 250 stuff's probably made in China. And, I don't know. We're kind of divided on America 250. But then again, soccer's not exactly the national sport either. Love Leon Russell, saw him twice at Manchester Music Hall, signed my T-shirt both times. Cruiser Wyatt and Bill Bryant, Amber, Phil Pott, Bill Meck, Doug High, Marvin Bartlett. Well, Marvin Bartlett, he's not working anymore on TV, so you can't rope him on this. Why haven't they been in D.C. all week promoting, saying anything about Kentucky's booth on the Mall? They claim to be patriotic, but they're all frauds. I'm pissed. There's also companies that run these television stations that probably aren't putting up the money to send these people to Washington, D.C. Now, I'm sure that's probably got something to do with it. They don't see the benefit in sending them up there. And, you know, the cost of, you got to send a reporter, you got to send a photographer, you know, fly them up there, hotel, whatever else. So anyway, somebody upset that nobody locally is up there. Is there any Kentucky reporter there at the booth? We'll look into some of those issues. We will look into some of those. Mike, thanks for the text. Steve writes, "Breedings, man, I got a lot of fuzzy memories of that place. Hated it when it closed. I saw some good music played there. So did I. I got a lot of fuzzy memories of that place." Yeah, a couple of places I, I hear you. I agree that gun violence is not the answer to our problems, but anyone that has read the book of Revelation knows Jesus slash God does not handle Satan with love. He handles sin with love, and Satan is sin. I just don't think it's a good idea to depict to elementary school-aged kids, yeah, I'm fine with telling those kids, yeah, you got to beat the devil, man. You don't want the devil is evil, and you need to fight off the temptation from the devil. But I don't know that we want to show these kids that, hey, here's another way of getting rid of your problems and evil in your life. Just shoot them dead. We got enough people around that seem to think that's an option. I just think there were a better way to get the message. I have no problem with the message. There's a better way to get it across. 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Hello, David.
1: Hey, how you doing?
0: I'm all right, David. How are you?
1: Hot.
0: I bet you are. I bet you lose some weight in this stuff. Guys that work outside in this stuff, you probably sweat off a few pounds.
1: Yeah, and the truck that I was in all day, air conditioning.
0: Yeah. Oh, okay. So you're in an air-conditioned unit. All right, well, that's better then.
1: No air conditioning.
0: Oh, no air conditioning. I thought you had air conditioning in those some of those earth movers and big machines.
1: Yeah. Well, they stuck me in a Chrysler dump truck today because nobody decided to show up.
0: Oh. Is that a problem where you work? People don't show up for work?
1: It's a problem everywhere.
0: I mean, is it a problem every day where people don't show up for work?
1: People just don't call until snow.
0: Hmm. Okay.
1: Hey, so I sent you a text. What is it, moron?
0: I'm sorry, what?
1: I was calling. I said.
0: You sent me a text.
1: They always said, we sent you a text. And my reply is, no, you didn't, you moron, or I would have got it.
0: Yeah, you would have gotten it, and you didn't get it. I know. I had somebody yesterday. Well, I sent you that video. What'd you send it to me? Well, I don't know, Messenger? No, it's not there. You know, I don't know.
1: The reason I was calling is if you hear the national anthem and you don't get a little tingle or whatever. Mm-hmm. You ain't got a heart, you got a soul, as far as I'm concerned.
0: Yeah, I know. It does, and especially when it's performed so beautifully. You get a little lump in your throat. You get like, you know, and I'm proud to be here. So, yeah, the song does mean something. And there's been some beautiful performances of that song done by many artists over our history.
1: My son did something to me for my birthday. He learned how to play the Star Spangled Banner on his electric guitar.
0: Oh, really? Okay.
1: Yeah, he did that for my birthday.
0: It's for his birthday. Okay. Yeah. Was he learning from Hendrix?
1: He was.
0: Yeah, probably so. Yeah, I mean, if you think of give me an electric guitar solo, the Star Spangled Banner, boom, Hendrix from Woodstock.
1: Yep, and the other thing was, do you remember the wagon train in 76?
0: No, I don't. Was it a wagon train, a covered wagon that toured the country?
1: A covered wagon from every single state met up in Washington, D.C.
0: Mm-hmm.
1: And as they were coming from, like, Alaska, you know, wherever they were, they would meet up with, the next state, and then the next state, and then the next state.
0: Yeah.
1: And it became a huge wagon train. The farm I worked at was one of the ones that were participated in that.
0: Really? Okay. I don't remember that, but I do. I remember a lot of things about the celebration in 1976. I also remember too. Now the 4th of July came before the Summer Olympics that year. But I mean, are we more focused? Is there more marketing on World Cup or on America 250? Maybe some businesses decided America 250. It's gotten too political and it's too divisive. Let's go with the sport. Let's go with World Cup, and they decided to go with that. But, I mean, right around the time of the 1976 bicentennial celebration, there were the Summer Olympics that were getting ready to get started. Now, it wasn't going on at the same time, so maybe it's different. Thanks for the call, Dave. Appreciate it. But I don't know. I'm only assuming that maybe the perception is, well, gee, anything America now. And I mean, look, it's just like the person who wrote in that said they've got friends that won't celebrate the 4th of July because Trump's in office. So he's that polarizing for some people, but I have celebrated the 4th of July and been proud to be in America, even if the president in office is not someone I voted for, which has happened. So, anyway, let's take a break here, and then we'll continue with more text to get to as well. Two revolutionary clothing coming. Oh, and new laws that start tomorrow here in the Commonwealth. If it wasn't some emergency legislation where the law went into effect immediately, the rest of, or at least most of the laws that the legislature passed go into effect tomorrow, July 1st. So we'll get to that as well, too, in our remaining time here on Cruiser and Crew at 97.3 FM and 590 AM WVLK. Extreme heat warning until 9 p.m. Friday night. Clear and mild, 72 for the low tonight. Sunny, hot, and humid tomorrow, 95. Heat index values as high as 105 or greater. Same thing for Thursday. Friday, a stray shower is possible, but still 95 for the high. 93 now feels like 102. And with Lexington traffic, here's Roger Meadows.
2: From the Scheller Automotive Traffic Center, right now traffic is picking up on Forbes Road at Old Frankfort Pike. Watch for increased traffic on Oliver Lewis Way at the High Street intersection. Also on Newtown Pike at Citation Boulevard. I'm Roger Meadows for 97.3 FM WVLK.
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0: 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Text line, the Mount Olivet Church is solid Bible-believing church. Great pastor, does so much for the community, for God's love. It is not my church, but I do know a lot about them. That's fine. I just think they erred in their skit in where they shot the devil in front of the kids. The fireworks aren't going to start till 11 o'clock. They've been pushed back a half an hour a tip. Is that the Washington fireworks? They got to wait for Trump to finish his 90-minute-plus speech first. Cruiser, I had to pull over and text you. Give props to American Songbook. Leon Russell doesn't get enough credit for his musical influence. He had a recording studio out in Oklahoma, and he put music together for lots of entertainers. I remember J.J. Cale being on a recorded session there, and J.J. hardly ever made an appearance. Just a great musician and an icon. I guess Vanilla Ice was canceled due to inclement weather. Hopefully they can reschedule him for being so patriotic and defiant against the haters. Yeah, I was wondering what happened to Vanilla Ice because he was going to perform. But it didn't. I guess they did. Well, this again, Trump's kind of taken over, I guess, as the entertainment. I'll say this, too. You know, did you expect gas prices to go down as fast as they're going? I didn't. Energy experts were saying gas prices would remain sky high for months. Now, I think the president pulled something from the Democratic Party playbook when he was talking about having the Justice Department look into oil companies to see if they were gouging. That's Democratic plan. That's blame the oil companies for something that's happening on your watch. The president said the gas prices would drop quickly. Gas prices have dropped 70 cents a gallon. Oil barrel prices are nearly down to pre-war levels. Now, still, the president yesterday calling on gas companies to lower their prices. Gasoline retailers must get their prices down immediately all caps. Trump wrote this on Truth Social. They're too high considering that oil's now at $68 a barrel and heading south. The retailers must quickly react to this statement and do what they know is right. And then all caps, drop your price for our great American people. He took a swipe at California. California's gas is going back up again because their excise tax is going up another. I think there's like 63 cents in the price of gasoline as taxes in California. And it's going back up again by, what, 2.3 or something cents? It's a scheduled excise tax increase that was supposed to go into effect on July the 1st, and it still is. But gas prices dropped about 70 cents a gallon. Oil prices are nearly down to pre-war levels. China has unexpectedly slashed its oil demand. Trump seems to have moved the markets more than expected. I'm a little surprised. I mean, we're down to what? It's four. The gas prices are varying pretty wildly, but you can find it under $3.40 a gallon. I didn't think they'd be down this low. Now, yeah, that's still higher than it was last year. And it's probably going to stay higher than last year. Trump wants oil companies to start targeting around $2.50 a gallon. And California, he says, should stop charging such heavy taxes on their gasoline. Nah, they only know how to add taxes in California, not subtract them. So that's not possible. But somehow, the gas prices have not, I expected, and didn't you, I expected at least above $3.50, $3.60 a gallon going into this holiday weekend. And it's all done a little bit better than that. Iran's World Cup run has ended. And, so just like with that one German fan that said that we were at fault for Germany's loss because of how the team was treated, Iran thanked the people of Tijuana, Mexico, for their hospitality, calling Mexico our second home and our second team. And said that Mexico treated them like guests. The U.S. did not. You know, this is kind of tough because you want to separate the team from the regime, but in some of these totalitarian regimes, can you do that? Separate the team from the regime. Or the team, if it's a totalitarian regime, the team's success also means success for the dictator. And I don't necessarily want that. But on the other hand, is it fair to root against or somehow, well, it's fair to root against anybody I want to root against, but in terms of if I'm going to persecute somebody, because I don't like your country, and you happen to play on their soccer team. Iran did not directly name FIFA, U.S. authorities, or tournament organizers, but questioned whether all teams had competed under equal conditions and under equal professional standards. You can't just... It can't be... You lost. Okay? Are you going to blame the United States for your loss? The United States didn't score any goals for the opposition. They frame the episode as bigger than soccer. Yeah, all of a sudden, Iran wants to take the other nations of the world and cuddle them near their bosom. Oh, Iran. You know, they Egypt and Mexico, this is all bigger than soccer. This is what the Iranians are saying, or at least the ones associated with the soccer team. World Cups come to an end, the country of Iran said, but civilizations such as Iran, Egypt, and Mexico endure through history. I hate to tell you this, but we have too endured through history. Of course, the tension is pretty high. Iran was supposed to stay in Tucson, Arizona, and then Trump said, "Now you guys are going to Tijuana. We're not staying here." And then their travel was restricted in the U.S. initially. They were only allowed to enter one day before matches. Those limits were later eased slightly, but the team still had to go right back to Mexico after its games. And the coach and captain criticized those arrangements during the tournament. So Iran goes home. It's our fault that they lost. I get it. I mean, I don't know what they were expecting in terms of the treatment, at least officially. I don't know that the American people treated the Iranian soccer team with any disdain. I doubt they got close enough that the Iranian soccer team was in the United States long enough to come in contact with that many Americans, frankly. I mean, you come in, you get here one day before your game, play your game, and then you got to immediately hightail it back to Tijuana. So, anyway, blaming their treatment, I guess, on their loss. More coming up as Cruiser and Crew continues. New laws that start tomorrow, and we'll talk to a guest who knows a little something about Revolutionary War fashion, and that clothing's on display at the main branch of the library downtown. That is coming up. 3-day forecast, extreme heat warning in effect until 9 o'clock Friday night. Clear and mild tonight, low 72. Tomorrow, sunny, hot, and humid. Heat index values as high as 105. High temperature, 95. Same thing Thursday. Friday, 95. A stray shower can't be ruled out Friday afternoon. Right now, 93 feels like 102 with sunny skies at 97.3 FM and 590 AM WVLK. All right, let's see if traffic's moving around town and find out where it's not. Here's Roger Meadows.
2: From the Scheller Automotive Traffic Center, right now traffic is picking up on the inner loop of New Circle at Russell Cave Road. Watch for increased traffic on Nicholsville Road at Wilson Downing, and we have reports of a collision on East Main Street at Woodland Avenue. I'm Roger Meadows for 97.3 FM WVLK.
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31: A better life with Dr. Sanjay Gupta.
32: As someone who's been married nearly 25 years, I'll tell you, there's a lot of great things about having a spouse. And according to a new study out of the University of Miami Health System, marriage might even be linked to a lower risk of cancer. Why? Well, the researchers said people who are married are less likely to engage in risky behavior. They're more likely to get a nudge to go to regular preventive medicine appointments and screenings. And they have a partner to share the load of family obligations, household chores, and finances. No one is saying you should get married in the pursuit of better health. But if you are single, how can you build a strong support system to maybe get some of these same benefits? Do your own research, find out what's important, and then hold members of your squad accountable and let them hold you accountable as well. That can provide a lot of support. I'm Dr. Sanjay Gupta, helping you live a better life.
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0: Can bring us down, especially as we get older, and we're going to need some help, perhaps, in being able to stay in our home. Help with household chores, help with running errands, or maybe trips to the doctor, somebody to remind you about medication. Perhaps you're doing this already for a friend or a loved one, or maybe you, that sounds like you, and you're living alone. I read an article today, might talk some about it on the show tomorrow, about the increasing number of gray divorces. You know, couples up there in their 50s, 60s, even 80s, getting divorced. Well, and if you live alone, you're going to need to make the call to get help so that you can stay in your home and live there individually and safely. This is where Amada Senior Care comes in. Now, whether the caregiver is going to step into a care plan already in place and just assisting you with the care that you're giving to a friend or a loved one, or you recognize

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1: WVLK salutes America on its 250th birthday. Democracy. Messy since day one. But we're still here and we're still free. Happy 250, America.
0: Here's a song from the American Songbook. 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

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Movies and television, technology and innovation, sports, food, music? 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Overwhelmingly, you're telling us technology and innovation. When CBS asked this question, it was movies and television that was number one, with technology and innovation very close. New laws that go into effect tomorrow around the state of Kentucky, Senate Bill 104, known as the HALO Act. It requires observers to keep a 25-foot distance from first responders and refrain from harassing or threatening them. Penalties for breaking that line stack up. First offense, Class B misdemeanor, and multiple subsequent offenses then can add up to a Class D felony. Education federal tax credit. Governor vetoed this. House Bill 1 allows Kentucky to participate in the elementary and secondary education federal tax credit program as established under the One Big Beautiful Bill. So Kentucky taxpayers can now receive a federal tax credit of up to $1,700 for donations to scholarship-granting organizations or nonprofits that can use the money to award scholarships to students in their states to be used on expenses like tuition, books, tutoring, and school supplies. Grooming has been criminalized. It took a few years for this. Grooming, defined in the statute as an adult engaging in behavior with a minor under 14 with the intent to take part in sexual conduct, or an adult in a position of authority or special trust engaging in behavior with a minor under 18 with the intent to take part in sexual conduct or develop an intimate or secretive relationship. The penalty's been increased to a felony if the minor is under 12. House Bill 189 bans sitting, standing, or remaining physically stationary in right-of-ways on state roads with exemptions for emergencies and crosswalks. This is the this is supposed to crack down on panhandlers. House Bill 189 passed in the wake of 2024 Safer Kentucky Act. That was a wide-ranging public safety bill that included several penalties for similar activities like a ban on street camping. House Bill 312 goes into effect tomorrow, lowers the age of eligibility to obtain a license to carry a concealed firearm from 21 to 18. House Bill 904 goes into effect tomorrow, passed in the final hours of the session. It's a long piece of legislation. Biggest points, though, include raising the eligibility age on, you're not going to be able to sports bet now if you're 18, 19, or 20. You've been able to do it up to now, but starting tomorrow, you're going to have to be 21. There'll be no prop bets on college athletes at Kentucky schools. Authorize the Kentucky Horse Racing and Gaming Corporation to regulate fantasy contest operators, and giving racetracks the ability to offer fixed odds wagering. It also bans racetracks and sports betting companies in the state from working with prediction market platforms. And new law goes into effect tomorrow, changing how library board vacancies are filled, giving more local officials more control over the boards. And also the power in schools shifted from the board to the superintendent. New laws make it harder for school boards to oppose superintendent decisions, with Senate Bill 1 requiring a two-thirds vote to deny policy changes or 4 out of 5 members. It moves daily operations control to the superintendent and instructs the Board of Education to focus on long-term priorities. Okay, so there's some of the laws. Obviously, some of the things that were passed already went into effect. Those are going into effect tomorrow across the state.

0: Okay, at the main library downtown, I came across this yesterday, thought it was kind of interesting. Revolutionary Threads. It's a reproduction of clothing that men, women, and children of the American Revolution wore. There's prints and flags and maps and objects telling the stories of the wartime experiences, and it's available during library hours through the 12th of July. You can go to the Central Library Gallery. And it's up from 9:30 until 7. So, you know, you can't say we didn't discuss every aspect of America 250, because today we're covering fashion. And with us is Sandy Martin, who had a lot to do with bringing this Revolutionary Threads exhibit to Lexington. Sandy, how are you today?
1: Hi, I'm fine. Thank you for having me on.
0: Now, you were with the Lexington Public Library, is that correct?
1: No, I am the curator of the Revolutionary Threads exhibit. It was created by a small group of four of us. We have a team of eight total, but four of us created the exhibit to honor the America 250, and we are members of the Transylvania chapter of the National Society Daughters of the American Revolution.
0: Oh, okay. The reason I didn't know that, Sandy was set up by somebody else to come on. I had reached out to somebody else with the library, and this guy said, well, Sandy Martin would be better, and so that's why I didn't know that you're... So you're actually with the exhibit.
1: Yes, yes. We created it. We came up with the idea. We put it together. We've spent 5 years working on this project, and it has been traveling the state since the middle of 2023.
0: Okay, and so it's here now until July the 12th. Did you and your associate, Sandy, hand-stitch every item?
1: Yes, several of the girls did. The only things that weren't hand-stitched by Janet Freeman, who is our co-designer and a fabulous seamstress, the only items are two mannequins that represent men, and those uniforms were loaned to us by the Sons of the American Revolution chapter, Thruston chapter in Louisville.
0: I see. Now,
1: tailoring men's clothing is very difficult. Janet did a brilliant job doing all the clothing for women and children.
0: And I guess these are actual threads then that the revolutionary citizens around the time of the Revolutionary War were wearing. And I guess this clothing, I mean, that was a rough life back then, Sandy. I guess this clothing had to be functional, as in keeping you warm, keeping you dry, and maybe having places for your stuff.
1: Oh, absolutely. And when you think about it, just having the fabric to be able to make something to wear, a lot of women, you just didn't have much to wear. You had basically what was on your back and maybe one or two changes of clothing, especially if you were with the army and fighting and moving around.
0: Mm. So they didn't have big name designers back then that would have fashion shows. There was no Met Gala, no red carpet.
1: No Met Gala, no red carpet. No, these people were working people. And there were fashion designers in the big cities. Yes, there were, but not during the war when people were fighting and the women were making things at home and coming out into the Kentucky frontier. Kentucky was actually the western front of the American Revolution.
0: Yeah.
1: And when they came over the came through the mountains and got into Kentucky, they had whatever they could come up with to make their clothing.
0: And I would think that when the Revolutionary War was going on, not every soldier had a uniform. And I would imagine that once you did get a uniform, you were a better soldier. Does that make sense? Did it change the mindset of the American fighter during the Revolutionary War when they actually got a uniform as opposed to just fighting whatever they farmed in?
1: Well, I'm sure it improved their morale. Mm-hmm. On the other hand, they were lucky to have anything to wear at all, because it took a couple of years before they even had an official uniform. The first uniform that George Washington recommended was brown, and the soldiers did not like those uniforms because they thought brown was very boring, and there were just a lot of reasons they didn't care for brown. It was also expensive. Brown was not an easy color to produce. Mm-hmm. So they preferred, and they wanted to look a little glitzier. I think we were impressed by the British, and they wanted to have nice uniforms as well. And so they opted eventually for the blue and the buff uniforms that with the red trim that we recognize when we see an American Revolutionary soldier. Remember also that in the very beginning of the war, people wore whatever they had. They wore their farm clothing. They also wore clothing of their own local militias. There were 13 colonies, and each colony had a different militia uniform and types, and each town did, mm-hmm. just like each town had their own flags. So getting clothing, having flags, all the things that we think of that are normal, in those days, it was quite an organization to just have a uniform for all the soldiers.
0: Yeah, and I guess getting the material to make the uniform, Sandy, that probably was a long journey from Lord knows where.
1: That is absolutely correct. And eventually, they got their uniforms from France. The French produced a lot of, I think it was 30,000 uniforms and shipped them over here. And they came slowly. You didn't get them all at one time. So wives were taking clothing and re-dyeing them and making things from those. They would also take British uniforms. If they could get their hands on a British uniform, they would cut it up, use the materials, re-dye it, re-trim it, and use it as their own. It was a very haphazard way of working in the very, very beginning of the war.
0: Well, but then it sounds like World War II, everybody was dedicated to the war effort. So if you weren't fighting, you might have been raising crops to feed the troops. Or if you were a woman, you were stitching clothes, stitching uniforms.
1: Oh, that's absolutely true. But there were also women who fought in the American Revolution, mm-hmm. and some of them put on men's uniforms and pretended to be men so that they could be with their fathers, their brothers, their husbands. And so incognito, they were fighting in uniforms. One woman, Margaret Corbin, actually received a pension for her service in the Revolutionary War acting as a soldier.
0: Wow, okay. Things are cyclical, Sandy. Was there any point after, let's say years after the Revolutionary War, that any of this fashion came back? You know, I think of Paul Revere and the Raiders in the 60s, the rock band. They dressed up in revolutionary garb, you know, playing their hit songs like Kicks and Hungry and all that kind of thing. But did it ever cyclically come back into style?
1: You know, I'm not a fashion expert. Mm-hmm. I'm more of a historian.
0: I see.
1: Janet would have been able to speak a little bit more directly to that.
0: Yeah.
1: But fashions do come and go. And I do remember the Paul Revere and the Raiders and how very, very popular. I actually had outfits like that in the 60s. So I remember it well. Yeah. But all things do come back. That's for sure.
0: Well, this is a great exhibit. It is downtown at the Central Library Gallery on display through July the 12th. The Revolutionary Threads display is open when the library is open. So pretty much 9:30 until 7, and it doesn't cost anything to go take a look at some of the threads that our soldiers and citizens of the colonies were wearing back around the time of the Revolutionary War. And now this exhibit will travel after it's in Lexington, Sandy. Where will it be going next?
1: Well, it's been in 15 locations already around the state. It's been as far as Paducah. It's been as far east as Ashland.
0: Mm-hmm.
1: And when it leaves Lexington, it will be down at the Fraser in Louisville for 5 months.
0: I see. Okay. So still traveling the state. Sandy, I appreciate your time today. It was interesting, and it's a neat exhibit to go take a look. So if you're downtown by the library, do grab a look. And I thank you very much, and hope you have a great 4th of July holiday.
1: Thank you. I will. I love here's to America 250.
0: Yes, that's right. I'm proud, babe, of that. Sandy Martin. America 250. Yeah, Sandy Martin. With Transylvania and the Daughters of the Revolutionary War and what their fashion display now at the Central Library Gallery. So, like I said, if you're downtown, go take a look at that thing, because it's pretty neat to see that old garb. I've never dressed up in anything kind of revolutionary before. I've never, not even like as a Halloween costume or anything. I just never have. What's America's favorite investment? No, it's not stocks. Nope. Real estate. In fact, Gallup does this every year. They run an annual poll to determine America's most popular long-term investment. And in nearly two decades of polling this, Americans have never picked stocks. Now, financial experts routinely pick the stock market as the best investment choice for long-term gains. In the 40 years through 2025, Fidelity reports the S&P 500 has delivered an average return of 11.5% per year. But when Gallup asks Americans to name the best long-term investment, stocks have never come out on top. This year, 38% real estate, 20% stocks and mutual funds, 18% gold, 12% savings accounts and CDs, and then 4% bonds, 2% cryptocurrency. Real estate, again, a big winner. Now, real estate and stocks in 2008, now I know we didn't really have any kind of real estate crash here in 2008, but a lot of places in the country did. And neither homes or stocks look like safe investments. In 2008, the S&P 500 lost nearly 40% of its value that year. I know a lot of people got out of the market. If you stuck with it, it came back and then some, as you know. In 2011, Gallup added gold to the survey as an investment choice, and gold won best investment in the poll that year. But what's the best long-term investment? Well, again, according to a Motley Fool analysis, over the past 30 years, stock prices have risen at 4 times the pace of home prices. So Caleb Silver, editor-in-chief of Investopedia, says the best long-term investment without question is the stock market. Well, but you know what here? Americans are more likely to own real estate. If they own their own home, they own real estate, right? Americans are more likely to own their own homes than stocks. Roughly 2/3 of American households own their primary residence. Only 21% of households directly held stocks with shares in their own name. I'm surprised it's that low, especially with 401ks and everything. And then some people, I guess, just use their home as a savings account, build equity and live or pull money out of the appreciation of the home's value. But real estate, and look, real estate's a good investment, and real estate's been a good investment here in Lexington for the most part. Now, if you can't handle the risk, then the investment experts generally recommend the savings accounts and the CDs. A couple of texts from the Stuttgart Motors text line before we wrap up today's program. Cruiser, it's going to take a couple of months for the less expensive oil to make its way across the Atlantic or Pacific, be loaded into refineries, and make its way to the pump. The estimates range from 5 to 9 weeks. Start counting when tankers can or could move freely through the straits. So if cheap oil starts moving on July 4th, you'll see cheaper gas on Labor Day. Keep in mind that all oil prices are dictated by the world market, so it doesn't matter if the U.S., Saudi, or other sourced oil, whose oil it is, it's all priced the same. I understand what you're saying, but it has gone down more than most people expected. And so anyway, well, to my way of understanding, you're pretty much right about how this thing works. At concerts, and some concert performers beginning to tell the audience, quit wearing diapers. If you got to go to the bathroom, go to the bathroom, especially those people on the front row that don't want to lose their place there. But if they go to the bathroom, they will. So they're wearing diapers, but, you know, some of that begins to stink. Somebody sent me a joke. What does the front row of a Taylor Swift concert smell like? Give up. Depends. Thank you very much. We're a joke machine. Thanks for sending that along to us. Okay, that's got to wrap it up because we're out of time. Forecast and traffic, we'll check that again before we leave.
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0: Weather's just hot all the way through Friday. Really, the only variance, a stray shower is possible on Friday afternoon. Otherwise, mid-90s for the next several days, and heat index readings in the dangerous territory. Extreme heat warning in effect until 9 o'clock Friday night. Now for a check of Lexington traffic, here's Roger Meadows.
6: From the Scheller Automotive Traffic Center, right now traffic is picking up on the Outer Loop and News Circle at North Broadway. Also in the Outer Loop at Man of War Boulevard at Maple Leaf Drive. Watch for increased traffic on inbound Tate's Creek at Armstrong Mill. I'm Roger Meadows for 97.3 FM WVLK.
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8: I don't know about you, but my social media feeds are flooded with lotions and potions and gadgets, all promising to unlock different components of longevity. But if you log off, take a step back from all the hype, you'll find that the actual keys to a longer, healthier life are hiding in plain sight. There are four of them. Number one, nutrition. The Mediterranean diet really is the gold standard. Number two, exercise. 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Number three, sleep. 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You should be getting 7 to 9 hours a night. And finally, number four, often gets forgotten, socialization. It's not a bonus. It's a necessity for a healthy life, finding a sense of community, purpose, and belonging. I'm Dr. Sanjay Gupta, helping you live a better life.
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0: It's still hot, 92 degrees at 6 o'clock.
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22: They're calling it a victory. I'm Lisa Lucera, Fox News. Immigrants' rights groups hailing today's decision by the Supreme Court affirming birthright citizenship. A rally held in New York City.
23: It reaffirmed that birthright citizenship is not only an important right, but it is the right to have rights.
22: Harold Solis, the co-director of the group Make the Road New York. House Speaker Mike Johnson.
24: I will say I'm very disappointed in that outcome. I think it subjects the country to serious challenges going forward.
22: In a Truth Social post earlier today, President Trump called on Congress to take up the issue. The other closely watched decision today, the high court allows states to ban transgender athletes from female sports programs.
25: West Virginia and Idaho laws banning transgender girls and women from female sports teams do not violate the U.S. Constitution's Equal Protection Clause. More than two dozen states have similar laws, and the court's decision will likely settle disputes in those cases as well. Writing for the majority, Justice Brett Kavanaugh lays out an interest in states protecting biological females to ensure competitive fairness. The court's conservative majority joined Kavanaugh. The three liberal justices signed on to an opinion, agreeing in part and dissenting in part with the majority.
22: Fox's Jared Halpern at the White House. President Trump has just announced Republicans will hold their first ever national convention ahead of the midterm, September 9th and 10th in Dallas. From the Midwest to the Northeast, forecasters warning of dangerously hot weather. weather as we head into the 4th of July weekend.
1: The single most important thing you can do in these temperatures is to stay indoors with air conditioning. If you can avoid going outside during the hottest hours of the day, please do so.
22: New York City Mayor Zoran Mamdani, big chunks of Michigan as well as Illinois, Ohio, Indiana, Kentucky, and much of Iowa under extreme heat warnings. The Northeast, including New York City and Boston, will have potentially record-breaking heat through the 4th of July holiday. 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
3: Here's your LX 18 Storm Tracker forecast. For tonight, it's a clear, warm, sultry, tropical summer night. Overnight lows heading down just to the mid-70s. The heat warning continues tomorrow. It's mostly sunny. It's hot. It's humid. Highs heading up into the mid-90s. Heat index pushing 105. Looking ahead to Thursday, partly to mostly sunny. Hot and humid. Highs back to the mid-90s. Heat index, same area. Take it easy. Minimal storm chance. A little better storm chance on Friday. Partly sunny. We're in the low 90s. I'm Chief Meteorologist Bill Mack on Lexington's News, Traffic, and Weather Station. 97.3 FM, WVLK.
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0: I will be on Hannity tonight. It's the only show I'm being on, because it's the only show I wanted to go on, because I wanted to really digest all this. And I'm not sure a pop-up opinion on a decision that includes about 200 pages of comments and so forth and so on, that it can be done properly in that short bit of time. I see my buddy Hugh Hewitt. You know, Hugh's a rhino, but he's an old friend of mine. I believe he's an old friend of Roberts. I could be wrong. He thinks this is a great day for constitutionalism. I am prepared to debate anybody on my program here on what a great decision this is, because it's an abomination. There's not a damn thing great about it. Rewriting American history, basing it on the power of the king, ignoring how we constitutionalists, but even more than that, the framers, including the framers of the 14th Amendment, thought and what they said, is unacceptable to me, and I am prepared to debate. I saw the vice president did an interview, I forget who with. Knowles is the guy's name, maybe? Michael Knowles? But I could be wrong about that. Where he said it's time to abandon Milton Friedman for Hamilton or something to that effect. I think what he meant was it's time to abandon Jefferson and Madison for Hamilton, since Jefferson and Madison were really the adversaries to Hamilton. Obviously, Milton Friedman was a free market Austrian school economist, among other things, a great, great man. But the original relative free marketeers were Madison and Jefferson and their ilk. Hamilton is loved by the left. Do I owe you something? Is that what you're trying to say? Okay. I can get back into this a little bit later. That's a debate I'd love to have. Love to have. Because Hamilton, you know, these are my areas of expertise where I have a lot of fun. Hamilton was more than about centralized big government. He also rejected major aspects of the Constitution after it was adopted, even though he argued for it. I'd love to get into that. If you missed out on gold in 2020, if you missed the rally in 2025, it's not too late. Right now, gold is sitting around 20% off its all-time highs earlier this year. 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
12: Birthright citizenship upheld. I'm Lisa Lacerra, Fox News. One of 3 key rulings issued by the Supreme Court today. The court rejected President Trump's executive order declaring children born to people in the U.S. illegally or temporarily are not American citizens.
13: Writing for the majority, Chief Justice Roberts walked through the historical developments leading up to the birth of the 14th Amendment. Quote, citizenship then and now was the right to have rights, to freely participate in our political community. The framers of the 14th Amendment extended that promise to every freeborn person in this land.
12: Fox's Shannon Bream outside the Supreme Court, but Justice Samuel Alito called the decision a risk to national security.
13: Outlining a scenario in which a woman from a country hostile to the U.S. comes here to give birth, then returns to a place where the child would be, quote, inculcated with hatred of this country, but free to travel on a U.S. passport with no restrictions in or out of the U.S. Quote, even if he plots to harm this country, he cannot be deprived of his status as a citizen.
12: President Trump is calling on Congress to develop legislation on birthright citizenship. In a 6-3 decision, justices ruled to loosen campaign finance rules, finding limits to how much a political party spends to coordinate with a candidate violates the First Amendment. U.S. Envoy Steve Witkoff and Jared Kushner in Qatar for meetings with mediators working to end the conflict with Iran, but there won't be any direct talks with Tehran.
14: The talks are supposed to cover Tehran's implementation of the agreement with the U.S. and its frozen assets after the 2-week-old ceasefire was tested over the weekend once again by crossfire in the Persian Gulf.
12: Fox's Jackie Heinrich at the White House. Iran is sending representatives to Doha later this week. President Trump has announced Republicans will hold their first ever national convention ahead of the midterm elections. It'll be held September 9th and 10th in Dallas. 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
15: Here's your LX18 Storm Tracker forecast. For tonight, it's a clear, warm, sultry, tropical summer night. Overnight lows heading down just to the mid-70s. The heat warning continues tomorrow. It's mostly sunny. It's hot. It's humid. Highs heading up into the mid-90s. Heat index pushing 105. Looking ahead to Thursday, partly to mostly sunny. Hot and humid. Highs back to the mid-90s. Heat index, same area. Take it easy. Minimal storm chance. A little better storm chance on Friday. Partly sunny. We're in the low 90s. I'm Chief Meteorologist Bill Mack on Lexington's News, Traffic, and Weather Station. 97.3 FM, WVLK.
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1: Here's your LX18 Storm Tracker forecast. For tonight, it's a clear, warm, sultry, tropical summer night. Overnight lows heading down just to the mid-70s. The heat warning continues tomorrow. It's mostly sunny. It's hot. It's humid. Highs heading up into the mid-90s. Heat index pushing 105. Looking ahead to Thursday, partly to mostly sunny. Hot and humid. Highs back to the mid-90s. Heat index, same area. Take it easy. Minimal storm chance. A little better storm chance on Friday. Partly sunny. We're in the low 90s. I'm Chief Meteorologist Bill Mack on Lexington's News, Traffic, and Weather Station. 97.3 FM, WVLK.
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